0: on Hannah Road and will install more underground storage tanks at the near full existing station. An extremely malnourished fiol found in the Tongariro River by an angler with a hook in its foot and fishing line wrapped around its wings has been euthanised. Doc says the blue duck was in a poor condition and the wing needed amputating, meaning it wouldn't survive in the wild. Electric Avenue has announced its headline acts for the Hagley Park Festival in February. You know that I could use somebody. I feel so close to you right now. American rock band Kings of Leon will headline on the Friday, and Scottish DJ Calvin Harris will step up on Saturday.
1: In News Talk ZB Sport, navigating how to best allocate his time and saying no remain hazards for golfer Ryan Fox 2 months after his maiden major triumph. He's back in England for the first time since winning the Open at Royal Birkdale. Fox tees off with fellow major winners Rory McIlroy and Aaron Rye from 6:40 tonight at the European Tour's PGA Championship tournament on the Wentworth course, an event he won in 2023. He admits his approach has always been to say yes to everything, including this interview with Newstalk ZB, but that can compromise performance.
2: You walk off a green and you've got 30 kids that want an autograph, it's pretty hard to walk off and say no to that too. So I'm still kind of figuring out how all of that fits into my life and everything, but it's also been fun to try to figure it out.
1: Golf coverage with Merck's Private Credit. 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A rapid switch in rugby formats for utility back Maya Davis. She debuted for the National 7 side last year but is now in line for a 15-a-side test debut. Named in the Black Ferns reserves for Sunday's test against Scotland in Edinburgh. Davis played a maiden Super Rugby Opiki campaign with the Matatu this year and says things have progressed fast.
3: I actually didn't know that I'd actually be in this space, but I guess when a door opens, you got to take it as it comes because you never know if it will come back again. So it was definitely a goal that I had that I wanted to achieve.
1: Four-time Formula One world champion Max Verstappen has successfully completed a mid-season mission on the go-kart track at Silverstone. He's in a manoeuvring masterclass. He's gone from last to first in a race against 100 others. He hit the front after 14 of the 30 laps on Disney Plus, helped by a blitz on the opening circuit.
4: My first lap, there was a lot happening, and actually a few cars got stuck, and I always managed to just be on the other side, and that, yeah, made me get like 60 people. So that just helps a lot, you know, getting to the front.
1: I'm Dean McLaughlin. That's Newstalk Zippy News and Sport with my food bag. One less thing to think about, dinner's sorted. It's 12:05. Matt Heath and Tyler Adams are next.
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8: Weather Watch 24/7 at the Met Service National Forecast. From Northland to Taranaki, including Coromandel, Bay of Plenty and the Central High Country, isolated showers becoming widespread this evening. Gisborne and Hawke's Bay, cloudy periods. Whanganui to Wellington, also wider upper, isolated showers turning to rain from late afternoon. Nelson and Marlborough, also Buller, rain easing to a few showers this afternoon and clearing tonight. Grade 2, Fiordland, partly cloudy with the odd shower, but rain about Fiordland. Canterbury, rain clearing this afternoon to fine. Southland and Otago, isolated showers and cloudy periods for the Chatham Islands.
5: Rural, entertainment, opinion, all in 60 minutes. 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
9: 12:07. Very good afternoon to you. Welcome into Thursday's show.
10: I was going to say, bit of a spoiler with that Max Verstappen go-kart situation at Silverstone.
9: Mm-hmm.
10: I was excited to watch that.
9: Yep.
10: I was waiting to go home and watch that. But kind of not a spoiler. He was always gonna pass those 100 other golf carts, wasn't he?
9: You'd think so.
10: It's
9: yeah.
10: Max.
9: Yeah.
10: It's Max.
9: It's Verstappen.
10: God, I love that man.
9: Incredible, though. Incredible. You're still going to go home and watch it, though?
10: Oh, I'll definitely watch it.
9: Yeah, yeah.
10: I'll definitely watch it.
9: Yeah, yeah.
10: I'm excited. But now I know the result.
9: Yeah.
10: But as I say, we kind of always knew what the result was going to be.
9: Yeah, exactly.
10: But it'll still be cool to watch. Yeah. Good on him.
9: Hey, now, just before we get into today's show, I just want to mention something, and it's a slight softening on my stance on something we discussed a little bit earlier this week about the daffodils. So we were talking about the daffodils being stolen in public gardens in Christchurch and around New Zealand, and I said at the time I thought there was nothing wrong with taking a couple of daffodils, if you so choose, to present to whoever you want to present to at home, whether it's your partner or your mother or whoever. Now, this morning, as I was going for my walk on Mount Albert, I noticed a woman, and she was taking photos of two single daffodils that were just growing in the grass just on the top of a wee bank.
10: Oh, yeah.
9: And she bent down.
10: Beautiful.
9: Beautiful. She bent down, and she got a wee camera out. She took a few snaps of it, and as I walked past her, just looked at her face, big smile on. She was happy as. Then she got up, and she turned around, and she took a photo of the Auckland Vista as well. So I saw that, and I thought, okay, I can understand what you, Matt Heath, and a lot of people were saying about the beauty in something as lovely as a daffodil. That beauty is there for everybody to enjoy. I hadn't witnessed people enjoying it before. So now I have. I've seen this wonderful woman who got so much joy from those two little wild daffodils that I've softened my stance a little bit.
10: Right, so you now agree that a daffodil out there in public brings joy to a lot of people. And it's not for you to snip it off just so you can bring joy to one person.
9: Yes.
10: Although a wild daffodil is slightly different, isn't it, than one that's planted using ratepayer money or whatever.
9: Yeah. Why I say soften is there were two, so I could still take one and that woman would still be happy with the one.
10: Well, when I was walking my dog this morning in Mount Eden, I stopped to take a picture of something as well.
9: Right. Okay.
10: Do you want to see the picture?
9: Yes, I do.
10: Yeah, yes, I do.
9: Can I explain this to the people listening right now? It is a very unflattering picture of one of the political party leaders. It is Chris Hipkins with a gigantic forehead.
10: The pictures that they've chosen for Chris Hipkins are so bizarre. I was walking along and I saw the shots, because they're everywhere in my neighbourhood, and I was like, it made me visibly laugh. This is outside of any kind of political beliefs or anything.
9: Yeah.
10: I just saw the picture they've chosen of Chris Hipkins and it's so funny.
9: Yeah.
10: He looks crazy. He looks like a doll. He looks like a little doll that you'd put your hand inside, a ventriloquist dummy.
9: So that's exactly what it is.
10: Who's decided that that's the picture you want to try and, unless they're trying to tank the election, that is a crazy picture to put up of someone.
9: If you were Chris Hipkins, you would not be happy with that particular photo. So that was a real billboard that you came past. That is amazing.
10: Yeah.
9: Oh,
10: and the smile, the smile effect that he's taking. Anyway, yeah. I didn't pick it, so I didn't vandalize
9: you didn't
10: the
9: steal
10: billboard.
9: It, so.
10: I just, you know, take only pictures, leave only footprints.
9: Yeah, yeah.
10: But if anyone's seen those Labour billboards, that's a bizarre picture to choose of a human being.
9: That's amazing, mate. I needed that today. Right, on to today's show after 1 o'clock. Now, there's a piece in the Herald in which retired Major General John Howard of our military force argues New Zealand can no longer treat defence spending as something that can be scaled back whenever budgets get tight. So he says, after decades of underinvestment after the Cold War, when we had decades of relative peace, that hollowed out the defence force as we know. And while he supports the government's $12 billion defence capability plan and its goal of spending more than 2% of GDP by the early 2030s, he says that investment has to continue through to 2040 at the least and survive changes of government. He argues a credible military is important for fighting, but also for giving weight to diplomacy, intelligence, relationships, trade and economic security, and we need to entrench it as a genuine priority in this country for the next few decades.
10: Yeah, so a military crisis, like a major crisis, and we don't know what that crisis would be because you never do. The future is pretty hard to predict. But things do seem to be a little bit volatile at the moment and getting more so. So a military crisis is a terrible time to try and get ready for that crisis.
9: Yeah.
10: Especially if you're a small country. If you're a small country, you need to be building up over a long time. If you're any country, you need to be building up over a long time.
9: All right.
10: But if you're a small country, you particularly need to be building up over a long time. So what John Howard is saying is successive governments have let our defence force slip and slip and slip. The same thing happened between World War One and World War Two. And the government $12 billion capability plan is fine, but he thinks we should commit to it ongoing and sustained funding through to 2040. lot. That I mean, and you can see the logic in it, you know, making us ready when we need to be and making us a better partner for our allies and gain us better outcomes in diplomacy. But the question is, would you accept less spending elsewhere to build a stronger defence force over the next 15 years?
9: Mm.
10: Because we don't have the money to cover a lot of the things. So if you want to get ready for this crisis over the next 15 years up to 2040, then something else is going to have to give.
9: That's right.
10: Whether it's health, superannuation,
9: mm-hmm.
10: paying down debt. You know, are we worried enough about a potential crisis in the future that we want to divert our money into making a credible defence force?
9: Interesting topic, and looking forward to your thoughts on that after 1 o'clock. 0800 80 10 80. Give us your views, and if you want to send them through right now, 9292 is that text number. That's going to be a great conversation after 1 o'clock. Right now, though, it is 13 past 12.
5: The Hour. Politics.
9: Back with us, senior political reporter Azaria Howe. G'day, Azaria.
11: G'day, good to be with you.
9: Nice to have you with us. So the National Party supermarket policy is striking a chord with Winston Peters.
11: An accusation of National copying NZ First's stance on supermarkets. National is campaigning on breaking up foodstuffs, subject to a Commerce Commission business case. Winston Peters played us a song in response.
12: I got to say, look, there's been so much imitation of policy going on. I'm going to play you this song. You get it?
11: You get it? It is the Great Pretender.
10: I don't quite get it. Do you get it?
9: No.
11: You don't get it?
10: Well, is he saying, I thought it would be more literal, you know, a song that says, they're stealing our policies.
11: Yeah, true.
10: Yeah.
11: That would be a lot clearer, but I mean, he's basically said that ahead of playing that song, calling National copycats.
10: Mm.
12: Well, everybody's borrowing our policies, as you'll notice, and we're getting a bit sick of it. Unattributed. Far too late for that. If they did it in April, we could have had it all through Parliament fixed up already. And if they had joined us in April, we could have fixed up the supermarkets in this country.
11: David Seymour, the ACT leader, is not a fan of that supermarket policy from National either. He did not play a song, but he did do something else.
13: And we've got serious government parties saying that it'll be taken off them. Is that going to make other supermarkets want to invest in New Zealand and give us more competition and choice? Of course it's not. And there's a sad irony that they're not touching the Australian corporate called Woolworths, because if they did, they'd get a phone call from the Australian Prime Minister saying, how about that economic relationship? Not something they can afford to do.
11: Not a bad elbow impression, to be honest. It's not bad. And
10: relationship?
11: What about that relationship, and we need to get rid of that supermarket. And what about ACT, though, disagreeing with the policy? Well, what does Winston Peters reckon?
12: If they don't understand how commerce works, they don't understand. But there are other parties in the country would have in Parliament who would have helped.
11: Chris Luxon, though, is also, he's not too bothered by Winston Peters' song or the remarks.
14: Well, I just think it's great that there's political consensus around wanting to do something in the supermarket sector. That's fantastic
15: Winston
14: news.
15: Winston Peters has just played us a song, Great Pretender.
14: Isn't he great with his singing? I mean, it's one of the great joys of working with him, is you get real snippets of songs that come out. And it's fantastic there's political consensus. It's much more important we actually do something serious and substantive.
11: I think the Prime Minister assumed that Winston Peters sang would be even more incredible. So looking forward to hearing those beautiful...
10: Because he did sing some Johnny Cash at the CRL launch, didn't he?
11: Exactly.
10: Yeah.
11: Exactly. He's got to protect his singing voice, though. Not too much singing. Still a lot of talking to do in Parliament. But, I mean, with this, you can tell with all of this, campaign mode is on. It's really political silly season right now.
10: Yeah, I'm just trying to think. So the Great Pretender, I guess that's the Platters version, not the Freddie Mercury version that he's doing.
9: Mm.
10: Maybe the real Slim Shady, Please Stand Up, he could have... That would have kind of worked.
9: I just looked up this one, Being Caught Stealing by Jane's Addiction.
10: Oh, yeah.
9: That would have been perfect.
11: Oh, that's good, yeah.
10: Kind of makes more sense that Winston Peters played the Platters rather than...
9: Jane's Addiction.
10: Jane's Addiction.
9: Yeah, yeah.
10: In terms of errors.
9: Yeah. Meanwhile, Azaria, there are questions around a Labor and an ACT candidate.
11: Starting off with the ACT Party, a very confusing situation here. ACT candidate Ash Palmer posted on Facebook and then deleted what he called a personal update, saying, "My campaign is paused while I take some time to seriously consider what my political involvement looks like from here," saying, "Following Sunday's list announcement and some issues surrounding that I'm working through privately, I've taken the remainder of this week away from campaigning. When I have something further to say, I will say it myself." ACT has told our newsroom, quote, "Elections can be a tough time for candidates." Ash has since deleted the post and remains fully committed to the campaign. A strange situation, but it's not just ACT raising questions. Labour is as well. We've heard Labour Party candidate Warwick Klein is still living overseas, less than 2 months out from the election. And he's also said he'll only move back to New Zealand if he's elected as an MP. And if not, he's staying there. He's the chief executive of KPMG's Vietnam and Cambodia division. Quite a good job there. You'd have to think a decent chunk of change. But surely it's a bit awkward to campaign from another country.
10: Yeah, I mean, what a huge commitment to the nation. If I win, I'll, pack up and come home.
9: I'll grace you with my presence.
10: Otherwise, if I don't win, I'm not interested.
9: Yeah, staying in Vietnam.
11: Yeah, not really tied to the cause.
10: No. Yeah, that lacks credibility.
9: Yeah, it certainly does. Very odd.
10: And also, going on, the ACT guy jumping on there, and that's oversharing. You're sharing all your emotions on the situation.
9: yeah.
10: It's like that thing, write the email and then wait a day before you send it.
9: Sleep on it. Yeah. See how you feel in the morning.
10: Same with social media. You're feeling a bit butthurt about your position on the list. You want to throw out a little message. Just wait.
9: Yeah.
10: Just wait a little bit.
9: That is some great advice. And finally, Azaria, two MPs have bid farewell to politics.
11: Yeah, Parliament wrapping up also means valedictory speeches, which I reckon are really worth watching. They give a good insight into political life, the ups and downs and funny stories and the regrets as well. We've heard from MP Andrew Bailey dipping out of politics after losing his ministerial post, after admitting he'd placed a hand on a staff member's arm during what he called an animated discussion. He later said he was misled and would never have resigned if he knew the facts of the allegation, as no formal complaint had been made. Well, you guys were talking about music earlier. Andrew Bailey was introduced in an Eminem-esque way by the speaker.
16: We have the real Andrew Bailey stand up.
11: And Andrew Bailey, there we go.
10: Wow.
9: Nice.
10: What a coincidence.
11: Good prediction.
9: Live in a simulation.
11: Yeah. Good prediction. And I haven't even shared my script with you. So that was purely, just a beautiful coincidence that we were having Eminem playing on this show. Well, Andrew Bailey also spoke candidly about resigning from that ministerial portfolio.
17: Ministers must be accountable. I've always believed that. As a minister, I should not have put my staff in a position where they felt uncomfortable. For that, I sincerely apologise. Accountability must, however, rest on facts and a fair process.
11: And Andrew Bailey also revealed that this whole ordeal happened during his advisor, Grace, her honeymoon.
17: She was in the middle of her honeymoon. She did not ring merely to ask how I was. She rang to say that she was coming. Grace cut short her honeymoon, left her new husband to finish the honeymoon alone, and flew to Auckland to stay with my wife and me while we tried to understand what had happened and what we might do next. Who does a thing like that?
11: Wow, that is a huge, huge commitment. And he now also says he's looking forward to spending more time with his family. We've also heard the valedictory of Maureen Pugh quickly, a long-term MP for West Coast Tasman. She thanked National Party leaders she worked under, saying they were authentic, strong and good friends, but missed out one. She spoke about that incident where former leader Simon Bridges called her useless and used a swear word in leaked audio, giving us some more information about how that went down.
18: How about telling the whole story? That comment was made by a man who had never even had one conversation with me, had never been in my office, nor me in his, and here's how it ended. He lost his job and I got promoted.
11: There,
10: so she's still bitter, isn't she?
9: Mm.
10: She clearly hasn't moved on after all
9: this
10: time.
9: Let it go, Maureen.
10: I mean, to be fair, it was recorded and leaked.
9: That's right.
10: I mean, if everything everyone said was recorded,
19: you said was played to someone else. There wouldn't be too many friends left, would there?
11: I hope you guys are being kind about me.
9: Absolutely.
11: Pugh, of course,
9: always.
11: Of course.
9: You're the best of us.
11: Maureen Pugh has also given us a science lesson reflecting on her time in politics as well.
18: You see, light travels faster than sound, which is why some people appear incredibly bright until you hear them speak.
11: Incredible quote from her, and obviously wishing them both all the best as they look to spend more time with their families and get out of this place.
9: One thing I'll always remember about Maureen Pugh is she is the MP that's been hit by lightning 3 times.
19: Really? I mean,
9: so maybe there's an illusion there about light travelling faster than sound.
19: Well,
9: but
19: it seems like light travels fast towards her.
9: Lightning 3 times.
19: Really? I mean,
9: so maybe there's an illusion there about light travelling faster than sound.
19: Well,
9: but
19: it seems like light travels fast towards her.
9: It certainly does.

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10: It is 25 past 12, and it's time for the regional wrap with Jamie Cunningham. G'day, Jamie.
11: Hello.
10: Hi, nice to chat. So some big names headlining next year's Christchurch's Electric Ave have been announced.
11: Yes, it feels like Christmas Day a little bit. Yeah, we've had months of fake posters and online speculation, but now festival fans can finally stop guessing who will take the stage at Hagley Park for Australia's biggest music festival.
10: Huge.
11: Yeah, so as we heard there, American rock band Kings of Leon will headline the first day on Friday, February 26, known for hits like Use Somebody and Sex on Fire. Scottish DJ Calvin Harris plays the Saturday night with tracks like We Found Love and Feel So Close. Other notable names include Underworld, Kasabian, Jungle and Major Lazer.
12: Wow.

0: Wow, what a great lineup.
1: Yeah, so
0: only
1: huge. It's so good, eh? It's just grown so much each year, and that shows in the tickets, really, because there's only 15,000 tickets remaining, because earlier this year, 32,000 sold out in less than an hour. And so Festival Director Cullen Mitchell says the event's got to the point where New Zealanders no longer have to leave the country to experience a top calibre of artists. He says the mix of genres, generations and audiences shouldn't necessarily all work on one festival bill, but it does. This year's event, of course, drew close to 90,000 attendees across 2 days, generating almost $14 million in visitor spending, 30% higher than last year, so I guess we're hoping for even more, next February.
0: Mm-hmm. Kings of Leon are fantastic live, but I tell you who else is fantastic live that's playing, Kasabian. They are.
2: You've seen them?
0: I've seen them a couple of times.
2: Oh, mate, you lucky, lucky thing.
0: They are a very enjoyable band. So what a great lineup. That's so impressive.
2: Yeah, heck yeah. To Wellington, and Council Chief Executive defends officials after some controversies.
1: Yeah, the Wellington City Council boss is vowing change at the beleaguered organisation. Three recent reports are

0: highlighting systemic issues in management, transparency and wasteful spending. One found a $600,000 website could have been done for $100,000 and was pushed through under a rushed procurement process, while a Crown review highlighted failures with risk management over recent decades at the destroyed Moa Point facility. A Deloitte report, which cost around $435,000 on council processes, was also criticised by the mayor for using old data and chunks of faulty AI. Chief Executive Matt Prosser says they're making improvements, though.
1: In terms of what we delivered in there, $5 million of OPEX savings last financial year, my first year here. We've got $14.3 million of planned OPEX savings this year and $18.8 of CAPEX.
0: He says he absolutely believes in accountability, but no one's lost their job because it's not about personal liability.
1: This is a conversation in this country around personal, individual liability, accountability, which I think is quite an interesting one, whereas actually what you're looking at is organisational cultures and organisations.
2: Right.
0: Prosser adds Deloitte has had a conversation with council over those errors in that report and they have been corrected as well. But yeah, a lot going on there.
2: I wonder if Deloitte paid hundreds of thousands of dollars to another consultant to run AI over what they handed to the council.
3: Yeah, you can't rule it out, can you? Finally, Jamie, ups and downs for businesses in the central city in Auckland.
0: Yeah, so a popular eatery in Ponsonby has closed its doors after more than a decade of business. Mekong Baby on Ponsonby Road has been open for 13 years, but the owners have taken to social media to detail the sacrifices they've made to keep the Asian fusion restaurant open, including selling their own home. They say it's a difficult decision to close, but the eatery is just not viable anymore. But, however, in more positive news, Noel Leeming is reopening its store on Queen Street today. It closed down in 2021 at the height of the pandemic, but is now back with a grand reopening today. People lined up from 5 a.m. this morning before it opened its doors at 9. It's offering limited edition deals to get people through the door. But, yeah, I saw some pictures. It looked like hundreds of people outside the store.
2: There must have been some pretty good deals. Pretty good deals to line up from 5 a.m.
3: Yeah.
2: I'm just trying to think what they could possibly be.
3: So they included half-price PlayStation consoles. Not bad.
0: Oh.
3: And half-price iPhones for the first 50 people through the door.
2: Oh, right. Okay, that's pretty good.
0: Not bad. Those are good deals. Yeah.
2: The Duo?
3: Not the Duo.
2: No,
3: sadly not. That would have been good. Half price off $6,500.
2: Yeah, the Duo isn't here yet.
3: Yeah.
2: Yeah. Actually, maybe it's worth. I wish I'd been there now.
3: Yeah. Jamie, thank you very much. Good to catch up. You go well down in Christchurch and we'll see you back here soon.
0: Thank you.
3: That is the regional wrap with Jamie Cunningham. Coming up next, we'll get to some of your feedback coming through on the text machine. It is 29-1.
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3: 27 to 1. Headlines are coming up shortly. But before we get to Raylene, plenty of feedback coming through via the text machine.
2: This texter says, we are a small country that no one cares about in the middle of the Pacific Ocean. Any expenditure on defence is main character syndrome. No one is thinking about us.
3: Okay.
2: So not a fan of sustained defence expenditure all the way through to 2040, as John Howard is suggesting. This text says, great move. Money from saving people to killing people. Good one. Great plan. Brilliant. Not sure if that's sarcastic or not. I think it is.
3: Feels a little bit sarcastic, that one.
2: So that's arguing that to put more money into defence, we'd have to take it off health, I think. Either that or they're really into it. Great move. Move money from saving people to killing people. Yeah. Good one. Great plan. Brilliant. But, you know, defence isn't about killing people necessarily. Sometimes it's about saving people.
3: That's right.
2: Sometimes it's about saving your people.
3: Mm-hmm. And we do, our defence force has done a lot of that in its time.
2: And this text says, any country that doesn't prepare for a crisis is irresponsible. We spend our time on supermarkets. We need to think about superpowers in the region.
3: Oh, nicely written. Very good. We are going to have that discussion after 1 o'clock. Do we need to make our defence spending a priority going forward to 2040, as a retired general has argued? That is after 1 o'clock. Right now, though, it's time for headlines, 26 to 1.
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17: 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New Zealand's bumpy economic recovery continues, with annual growth at the highest point in more than 2 years on 1.7%. The economy grew 0.2% in the June quarter, down from 0.9% for March. Our foreign ministry is condemning attacks on civilians and critical infrastructure in Yemen and Saudi Arabia. A Houthi drone has reportedly launched towards Mecca, and a key Saudi Arabia oil pipeline was also damaged last week. Free Palestine has been scrawled over Dunedin's landmark Ed Sheeran mural, as backlash grows over rapper Macklemore being dropped from Sheeran's tour lineup for making pro-Palestinian comments on stage. MBs fined a builder in Masterton $5,600 for doing restricted work to structural framing, roof and wall cladding without a licence or supervision. A malnourished fioi found in Tongariro River with a hook in its foot and fishing line wrapped around its wings has been euthanised. Why a foodstuff split could be extremely difficult, costly and risky. You can see the full analysis at nzherald.co.nz. Back to Matt Heath and Tyler Adams.
3: Thank you, Raylene. Jess is standing by, but before that, a couple more of your texts coming through.
2: Am I dumb? I don't answer that. Actually, do answer it if you want. But I'm trying to work out what Winston Peters was meaning by using the song The Great Pretender.
3: Right, yep.
2: I'm most familiar with the Freddie Mercury version, but he played the Platters version.
3: Mm-hmm.
2: But he's trying to say that National's copying its policy. I don't know if he'll be that excited about claiming that policy, the response people have had to National's smashing up the 103-year-old successful Kiwi company in favour of an Australian company.
3: Yeah, yeah. Anyway, it's the same one you want to own, really.
2: But I was just trying to work out what he means by the great pretender. What does that specifically mean that you're copying policy when you played that song? Seems strange. Like, yes, I am the great pretender, just laughing and gay like a clown. I seem to be what I'm not. You see, I'm wearing my heart like a crown, pretending that you're still around. Too real is this feeling of make-believe, too real when I feel what my heart can't conceal. Yes, I'm the great pretender, just laughing and gay like a clown.
3: So he's not the great pretender. Clearly, is he saying that the National Party is the great pretender, laughing like a clown with gay abandon?
2: Yeah.
3: I mean, but I don't know. Does it really land?
2: Well, yeah, I don't know. I just don't think this is because he won't. Because what did he say? I know we're being. But what did he say? He was saying, do you get it? Do you get it? So he was asking, do I get it?
3: Yeah. And he was getting pretty angry.
2: I kind of get what you're getting at, but I'm not sure why you particularly picked that song.
3: Tenuous. Yeah. Tenuous Winston Peters.
2: Yeah.
3: Yeah.
2: All right.
3: All right. Very good. Right. If you can help us, 9292.
2: We focus on the key issues on Matt Heath and Tyler Adams afternoons on News Talk ZB.
3: Absolutely, we do. Right. It is 20-1.
10: The Rural Update with Farmlands, because rural never grows it alone.
3: Jess Davidson, do you get it?
18: I think he's saying that politicians fake it till they make it.
2: Right.
3: Okay, including him.
18: Including himself. he's clearly having a jibe at National pretending that they came up with their own idea, probably.
2: Adrift in a world of my own, I've played the game, but to my real shame, you left me to grieve all alone. To real is this feeling of make-believe, to real when I feel what my heart can't conceal.
3: It's beautiful lyrics. Yeah.
2: There's a deeper meaning that Winston's going for that maybe.
18: Yeah. It's beyond us. Yeah. Beyond us, mere plebs. Yeah.
3: Maybe only Winston knows.
2: Yeah. Hey, new product labelling could be a game changer, Jess.
18: Yeah, New Zealand exporters will soon be falling into line on labelling requirements that will enable them to load more information about their product on the product, which is great news. So 2D QR barcodes have been recommended, which is a common global standard at the moment. GCS One New Zealand is the body that's tasked with maintaining global standards for product coding and communication. Now, they say that this QR code is a win-win-win for consumers, business and regulators. It will mean, guys, that consumers could scan the barcode and learn more about the product, where it comes from and the traceability. So it can link to things like best before dates, it can go into the packaging of the item and how to recycle it and whether it's recyclable, and even link to videos about the product. So this can help with country of origin, guys, which would be a wonderful solution to that pork thing. Since the sticker was too hard, maybe this QR code might help. It's a framework for now, but there is a 2-year window now for companies to comply with it. But I think it's a great idea. If you're over in the States, scan a bit of beef and see where it was grown.
2: Yeah.
3: Too right.
2: Yeah.
3: You forget stickers.
2: Yeah.
3: Bring it on.
2: I mean, we the way we grow stuff is so much better than the way anyone else grows stuff, so we definitely want people to know it's from here.
3: Yep. Own it.
18: Yeah. Exactly. Yeah. I was just talking to someone yesterday about the colour of butter. Remember there was a wee while ago we had that white butter from America?
3: That's right. Yes.
18: Yeah, I was just talking to them about, you know, grain-fed versus pasture-fed, and if you put a beautiful picture of a farm in New Zealand on that QR code, then you're just golden.
3: Mm, yeah. We'll kick butt even more. Jess, great story and great technology. Thank you very much. You have a great afternoon.
18: See you guys.
3: That is Jess Davidson for thecountry.co.nz.
2: Now, I knew there'd be minds far greater than our own out there on 9292.
3: The Oracle.
2: Boys, a pretender is a person who claims to be the rightful ruler. Oh, no, this is the one that explains it. Oh, so many through coming through. So many people smarter than us. Pretending that the policy is their own. Pretending it's their policy and no one else's, perhaps. Boys, a pretender is a... Here we go. Just trying to find all these ones here. I think they're saying that the Commerce Commission will not approve the split. So National is pretending on doing something... but not really doing anything.
3: Maybe that's part of it as well.
2: But he is pushing that policy as well.
3: Exactly, yeah.
2: Yeah.
3: He came up with it, he says.
2: Yeah. Okay, it doesn't mean you are pretending. It means you have a rightful claim to the throne. It's a hint of what he'll be bargaining for.
3: Oh, okay. Okay, right. I don't know if that's cleared it up. It's got even deeper, more cryptic.
2: He should have just gone for Copycat by Billie Eilish and we would have all got it.
3: That would have been perfect. Right, keep those texts coming through on 9292. Up next is Tom Renau, and we'll have a chat about this Noel Leeming opening in Queen Street that saw hundreds of people line up overnight. It is 17 to 1.
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3: Time to chat business with Tom Renau from The Herald. G'day, mate.
2: G'day, mate. How you going?
3: Yeah, good, good. So let's have a chat about this Noel Leeming craziness. It's returned to Queen Street and hundreds lined up.
25: Yeah, but perhaps unexpectedly. I mean, I covered the announcement, I think it was back in May, that they were returning after, I think, 4 or 5 years away from Queen Street because they're, from my understanding, the lease expired, and then obviously during COVID, not the place to be on Queen Street, very much no consumers around. Yeah, massive fanfare this morning. So they're like, where it is near Victoria Street. The line extended to Britomart. That is 400 or 500 metres of line for a store that already exists.
2: Was like, Noel there or something?
25: I think so. Mr. Leeming himself,
3: wow,
25: I think,
3: okay,
25: was returned,
3: well,
25: returned, returned from the spirit of where
3: last
25: he
3: week.
25: Was. But, I mean, like there were some genuinely good deals on. Like, I think it was $500 for a brand new PlayStation, down from about $900,000. Like, that is a good deal. Mm. But it's also only the first 50. So everyone else in that line, I mean, best of luck. I hope they got a deal later on, maybe something else.
2: Good to see some enthusiasm some bricks and mortar retail operation.
25: I mean, like, it is good to see some positivity on Queen Street after many, many years.
2: Yeah.
25: And, like, there's been some high-profile openings, obviously.
2: Yeah.
25: Like Cartier, I think, was last week. Which, I mean, not that anyone's queuing up for Cartier, because that might be out of everyone's price range. But
2: How big is this new Noel Hemmings?
25: I think it's 250, 300 square metres. So it's like decently long, big store.
3: Your house is bigger.
25: I mean, I think any other Noel Hemmings is probably bigger than that one, technically. But
2: good on Noel. I mean, hey, still going strong.
3: Yeah.
25: Bit of positivity.
3: That's right. How good. Tom, thank you very much, mate. Good to see you.
25: You too.
3: Have a good afternoon. That is Tom Renau, business reporter, of course. Time to talk entertainment and lifestyle with reporter Varsha Anjali. G'day, Varsha.
0: Hi.
3: So Sydney Sweeney apparently loses more than 200,000 followers after nude ad.
0: Yeah, so Sydney Sweeney, she faced all this social media backlash after appearing nude for a Novig campaign. So Novig is a sports betting company. And now data from a social media analytics company called Social Blade, they've found that she's lost quite a few followers since the advert was released. So after initially gaining about 50,000 followers, her account reportedly lost around 136,000 followers by Monday, and then a further 68,000 unfollowed her on Tuesday.
3: Right.
2: Yeah. But, you know, she's got equity in that company, so she made an insane amount of money.
3: Yep. Yeah. And she's got 25 million plus followers. So losing a couple of hundred, you know, that's like 1%.
2: I'll be back.
3: She'll be fine. She'll be fine.
0: I think so.
2: I think Sydney will be okay.
3: Yeah. And the lineup for Electra Cav, we've just had a wee chat about this, but it has been announced.
2: So good.
0: Yeah, so, so good. So it is taking place at Hayley Park in Christchurch in February next year. Kings of Leon and Calvin Harris are headlining, and there's quite a few international acts in there as well. So you've got Major Lazer, Kasabian, Kalani, UK acts, Jungle and Underworld, and lots of really good stuff locally as well. So Lady Hawk's in there, Savage.
3: The dudes are there.
2: Lady Hawk's great live.
3: Yes.
2: She's fantastic.
3: Yeah.
2: Mm. Yeah. And Underworld, that'd be a good time.
3: Yep.
2: I mean, to be fair, I'd be waiting for Born Slippy the whole time. But,
0: you know. Me too.
3: Yeah. How good. Varsha, thank you very much. Nice to see you.
0: Nice to see you too.
3: You have a great afternoon. We'll see you back here soon. That is entertainment and lifestyle reporter Varsha Anjali. Coming up next, Darcy Watergrave is in. We've got some news about Nolene Tarua. Is it good or is it bad? We'll tell you next. 10 to 1.
2: They should have had her at the Noel Leeming opening.
3: That would have worked out pretty well, actually. Yeah.
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3: News Talk ZB. I've stuffed up the time timing. Darcy Watergrave's in. G'day, mate. Good news for Nolene.
9: I thought you'd blame Matt.
3: No. Okay. I'm the time master, supposedly.
9: There you go.
2: I don't know anything.
9: Says a lot about what I do in my life. It was his fault.
3: Yeah. Nolene, good news. Go.
9: And it's good news to the end of the World Cup next year in Sydney, which is, well, November, December, roughly, give or take. So she's got the role. She's been given the rubber stamp by Netball NZ. And Jenna Wilton, the CEO, has come out and said, you know, she rocks the house. So we're keen to give her another wallop for another, what, year and a half or so. So that's good. That's real good.
3: Brilliant. That is good news. Short, but very, very sweet. Thank you, Darcy.
9: I love you.
3: We love you too, mate.
2: Love you.
3: Yeah, love you. That is Darcy Watergrave. Sports Talk goes back in a moment. It is 6-1.
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3: News Talk ZB coming up after 1 o'clock. A piece in the Herald in which retired Major General John Howard argues New Zealand can no longer treat defence spending as something that can be scaled back whenever budgets get tight.
2: Yeah, so are you happy for money to be moved from other areas into defence? 0800 80 10 80. Just got a text from Calvin Leeming here.
3: Oh!
2: Noel's son. Good to see Dad's name still out there 34 years after his death. Yes. Noel Leeming, big store just opening up in on Queen Street. What an absolute legend Noel Leeming was.
3: Absolutely. Thank you very much for that, Calvin Leeming. Right, 0800 80 10 80 is that number to call. 9292 is the text number. Tell us what you think. Would you be prepared to spend less on other government priorities to increase defence spending over the next 20 years? It is time for News Sport and Weather. You're listening to Matt Heath and Tyler Adams. Good afternoon to you.

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0: There you go. Just rub some silage on you and then everyone's happy.
1: It's a bold strategy, but it's working for Alistair. 0800 80 10 80. If you're a fella, have you got a skincare routine that you're happy to share with the nation? Tell us about it. Or if you've got a guy in your life, how hard was it to get them to look after their skin? 9292 if you want to send a text.
0: Sun, wind, pumice dust, a little cow poo sometimes during the day, then a hot shower and soap when I get home, says JB.
1: Cow poo?
0: That's his regime.
1: Okay, good on you, JP. Right, keep those texts coming through. Time for headlines. You're listening to Matt Heath and Tyler Adams.
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9: With Your Ride, New Zealand's number one taxi app, download Your Ride today. Fire and Emergency has been referred to the Serious Fraud Office. The Internal Affairs Minister won't reveal details, but says she's lost confidence in its head, who withheld information on a serious matter for a year. The Waitangi Tribunal's found the new government so-called knowledge-rich curriculum breaches multiple treaty principles. That includes failing to proactively protect te reo and tikanga Māori by reducing their emphasis. Meanwhile, Labour's promising to take politics out of the curriculum by setting up an independent body to oversee future changes. The Iran war hasn't impacted New Zealand as much as feared, with GDP rising 0.2% in the June quarter. That's down from 0.9% in the March quarter. Construction, public services, healthcare and wholesale trade are growing, but not transport and retail. Hopes a small uptick in job ads last month will mean young workers can get snapped up as the market starts to turn. Education Minister reveals new rule for homeschool application process starting next year. You can read more at nzherald.co.nz. Now back to Matt Heath and Tyler Adams.
1: Thank you very much, Raylene. It is 26 to 4. So who is honest enough to admit that you've got a skincare regime as a gentleman? Or if you've got somebody in your life, how much have you tried to push these skincare products on your man to make sure that they're actually looking after their skin? 0800 80 10 80 is that number to call.
0: Okay, I promised I'd tell everyone my skin regime, and I understand that people have been waiting with bated breath to hear it.
1: They certainly have, yep.
0: Twice a day.
1: Mm-hmm.
0: I rub beef tallow on my face.
1: Beef tallow?
0: Yeah, and I started doing it on this show because we were talking about something and then someone mentioned beef tallow and then someone sent me in some beef tallow.
1: Mm-hmm.
0: And I started rubbing it on my face and it felt good and it looked good.
1: Mm-hmm.
0: And so I started doing it night and morning and it's great. It feels good when you're going for a run. Just face never dries out.
1: Right.
0: So beef tallow. And there's lots of little beef tallow companies in New Zealand that you can buy it from. So I'd like to hear if anyone else is on the beef tallow. Where am I here? NZ Tallow Company does it, a beef tallow. There's a few of them out there.
1: So is it kind of like a face mask that you just kind of lather it on, or does it absorb into the skin?
0: It's just like a balm that you just rub on. It's just like beef tallow. It's like kind of like rubbing lard on your face.
1: Right, okay.
0: But you get ones that have like vanilla tallow or they'll have honey tallow. There's a few tallow companies in New Zealand that you can order the beef tallow. Beef tallow is like some kind of wonder situation.
1: Mm. I've been hearing a lot about beef tallow.
0: People do use beef tallow for everything.
1: Mm.
0: It can do anything.
1: It doesn't smell beefy, does it?
0: No, it normally comes with something. There's one I had that was like a manuka beef tallow, I think, a honey one. That was pretty good. I was actually thinking about releasing my own brand of beef tallow. I was going to call it Matt Heath's Face Beef. So if there's any tallow producer out there that wants to do a collab on, and, you know, like I can work on it, promoting Matt Heath's Face Beef, and get that out there and get more people rubbing beef tallow on their face.
1: It's a manly name, Face Beef.
0: Guys, to that guy who only showers two times a week and doesn't use deodorant and doesn't stink, I can recommend a good nose surgeon. His nose is stuffed, says Jack.
1: Yeah. Thank you very much.
0: I mean, I'd need to smell that guy to make sure that he's telling the truth when he says he doesn't need to use deodorant and only showers twice a week and doesn't stink.
1: We need some evidence, yeah. David, how are you this afternoon?
10: Yeah, afternoon, guys. How are we?
1: Very good. You sound like a man who looks after his skin.
10: Yeah, first-time caller, long-time listener.
0: Oh, thanks, Dave.
10: Yeah, so I've been using a product. It's quite pricey, but it's called Triumph and Disaster. That's the manufacturer. And they make amazing skincare for men. It's absolutely like you only need a tiny bit of it, and it just does magic. I can't believe how good it is. I wish I'd found it many years ago.
1: Oh, I'm looking at the Game Face Moisturizer. You used a bit of that?
10: Yeah, that one's pretty good. I actually use, it's called a face cleanser, and it's like a charcoal one. And if I don't use it for a few days, I can definitely tell the difference.
1: Mm.
10: And I've tried other products, and this one here is absolutely a game changer. And you use that with the Witch Hazel Toning Lotion as well.
0: The Witch Hazel?
10: Yeah,
0: right.
10: That's cool too.
0: Yeah.
10: And then also got NATIO NATO or something for men, and that's a SPF 50 moisturizer.
0: So using all three of these products every day?
10: Yep. Pretty much. Every day, yeah.
0: Definitely. Morning.
10: Morning. The elements. Yep, morning and night.
0: And what does the Witch Hazel do?
10: Witch Hazel, basically, as far as I'm aware, it opens up your pores and it lets all the pores breathe. And this tonic kind of releases, I think, toxins, and then you wipe it off and it just makes it really, it's just good for your skin.
0: Mm.
1: Right.
0: I'll tell you what was good for New Zealand when Dion Nash, the owner of Triumph and Disaster, it was 6 for 27 in at Lord's.
1: Mm-hmm. That was a great moment.
0: In 1994.
1: Mm.
0: So he knows a bit, doesn't he?
10: Yeah, definitely does. But so this product is, as I said, it's really good, and I recommend that most men should actually give it a go.
0: How old are you, David, if you don't mind me asking, just roughly?
10: I just turned 41 last week.
0: Right, yeah. Mm. So
10: everybody says I look young.
0: Oh, yeah, yeah. And it's never been as something that you have tried to sort of keep a bit quiet around your regime, your skin regime? Something that you're proud of?
10: Yeah, I'm proud of it, literally. I always talk about it. And every time I sort of have an event or something, I kind of talk about what I've got and what I've used to help with my skincare.
1: Can you reverse it, David? You know, because it's fair to say I haven't been that good on the old skincare regime, and I kind of need to go backwards in time. Is this stuff going to help me with that?
10: I would assume so, yeah. This stuff is really, really good. So you don't use too much of the products. They seem to go a long way because everyone's sort of like, oh, it's expensive, but you actually don't use as much as you would of another product, which is maybe lesser, it's cheaper, but you actually probably would be buying more of it, whereas you can get this stuff for a higher price, but you use less.
1: Yeah, right.
10: So it actually goes further, I reckon.
1: Good stuff. Triumph and Disaster, Kiwi owned and operated and set up by the great Dion Nash as well. How good.
10: It is.
1: David, thank you very much. Does that tickle your fancy, Matt Heath?
0: I like the word witch hazel.
1: Mm.
0: So witch hazel is a North American plant whose bark and leaves are distilled into a clear, soothing liquid used as a natural skin astringent. What? What's an astringent?
1: I don't know what that is.
0: Yeah, anyway.
1: Sounds good, though. David, thank you very much for your call. If you want to send a text, 9292 is that number. We've got full boards at the moment, so we've tapped into a rich vein here, but we still want to hear from you. 0800 80 10 80. How seriously do you take your skincare regime?
0: I tell you what, the beef tallow boys are coming in hot here.
1: Saw that, yeah.
0: There's a lot of fans of the beef tallow out there.
1: Text machine blew up. It is 19 to 4.
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11: 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The Labor leader joins me in studio to take your calls.
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1: Very good afternoon to you. It is 16:04. Now, we mentioned Alistair before, who said that he doesn't shower every day in winter and he doesn't stink. There's confirmation here that's come via text, Matt Heath. Says, "G'day guys, I personally know Alistair, who called in about showering 3 times a week, etc. I'm one of his mechanics."
0: Ah.
1: "And I can confirm he doesn't stink."
0: Wow.
1: From Brad.
0: Okay, well, in that case, I would like to apologise to Alistair for calling into question his claims. Yep.
1: Well done, Alistair.
0: Yeah, yep. What a good man. Doesn't stink.
1: 0800 80 10 80 is another cool.
0: That's a harder thing to achieve in life than you might think.
1: It certainly is, yeah.
0: Not stinking.
1: Aloe vera.
0: People, Some people I know fail terribly at it.
1: 0800 80 1080 is the number to call. Your skincare regime, if you've got one, are you honest enough to admit that you take it seriously? G'day, Michael.
20: G'day.
1: Hi. How's your skin?
20: Better after I've tried this product. It's called Wild Waikanae. They have a market in up the Kapiti Coast. And I just, my wife was buying some scented candles off them, and the lady there said, oh, love, try this new product we got. And I've tried it for like 6 or 8 weeks now, and I have issues shaving. I'm in my 60s, and I always get itchy skin, dry after shave. I get really agitated, to be honest with you. But since I've been trying this product all over my face and after shaving, perfect. No itch. It's all natural. It's got a lovely smell about it, and everyone says how glowing my skin is. Excuse me.
1: Well, that is positive to hear, mate. So I can't actually find it online. Wild Waikanae, do they normally sell candles, did you say?
20: Yeah, well, they sell scented candles too at a market every Saturday at the Waikanae main street there. I think we're from Wellington, but we went up there just to check out the markets up there. Someone else recommended, and we stumbled upon this. But seriously, really good. Our workforce has got about 4 to 6 guys similar age as me, and they tried it. They're just swearing by it now, same as myself. So big tick to them. And I've been trying all sorts of products. I travelled a lot to Australia, and I won't say the company names I've used over there, and I've still got itchy after shaving. It's annoying. This one ticks the boxes. I wish I'd come across it decades ago.
1: How good. What's it got in it?
20: It's all natural product. I don't know. I can't answer that question, sorry, because I'm out on the road at the moment.
1: Nah, it's all good.
0: Thank you for your call, Michael.
1: As long as it works, Michael, that's what matters.
0: Barney.
21: How are we doing this afternoon?
0: Very good. Better since you've called, Barney. Your thoughts on male skincare?
21: Yeah, no, I've definitely got thoughts. Well, look, let me tell you, if you are listening to me this afternoon, put down your afternoon Earl Grey tea. I'm going to paint you a picture of what I currently look like. I sort of look like a skinned rat that's eaten a whole lot of Lamington. So pretty rinsed out skin.
1: I can picture that.
21: Flaky, you know, but like, what the, you know, I look in the mirror every day. What the heck is going on, Barney? You know, my skincare regime is a bit of Anchor butter and a bit of WD-40, you know, mixed together, which means I don't actually have a skincare regime, let's be honest. And I'm sure there's people listening that can relate. But I heard your show. I'm driving home. I pulled over in Shirley in Christchurch, and I actually ordered my first skincare regime this morning. I met a guy at a gym, and he owns a company called Two Dudes Skincare. So I thought, all right.
0: This is the second time we've heard about Two Dudes today.
21: Beg your pardon?
0: This is the second time we've heard about Two Dudes today. They're really making an impact.
21: What a coincidence.
0: Yeah.
21: That's like a match made in heaven. So the second time you're hearing about it, I'm sure it's not going to be the last. It's coming in my courier tomorrow. I'm not going to give you my address because I want to try it for myself. I don't want anyone to pinch it.
0: Yeah.
21: But, you know, I thought, why not? I've hit the 40s club. I'm 40 now. I still look like a bit of a skin rat, but I'm hopeful. I'm hopeful. And then I'm gonna start my skincare regime.
0: Can you get back to us? Because, well, how long do you reckon you'll need before you stop looking like a skin rat and start looking like, I don't know, a baby's bottom?
21: I'm optimistic in thinking, and I think I can turn this around in the weekend, and Monday afternoon we can chat. I reckon.
0: Okay.
1: All right, 3 days.
0: Okay.
1: So we've got 72
0: Barney,
1: hours.
0: Get back to us on the Two Dudes.
1: All right, we'll do a before and after.
0: I mean, WD-40 probably do something. I mean, it's...
1: does a lot.
0: Stops squeaks.
1: Yeah. Surely to do something to your face.
0: It protects metal from rust.
1: It's worth a go, isn't it? Yeah, Barney, thank you very much, mate. All the best with that over the weekend. Plenty of texts coming through.
0: Is this Barry Soper?
1: Read it out and let's double check.
0: Hi, Matt and Tyler. This is Barry. I have a skin regime where I use an SPF 15 Nivea moisturiser and follow in the footsteps of the advice of David Hartnell, who was asked some years ago in a TV interview why he was looking so young and fresh, and his reply was, moisturise, moisturise, moisturise. I'm very conscious because I've already had some melanoma cut out, and so my dermatologist has advised me to consistently use an SPF 50+, and he gave me 2 or 3 brands that were better than others and have been tested to that level. So I'll use those on another exposed skin as well. Cheers, guys.
1: It sounds like Barry Soper.
0: Yeah, but I didn't read anything about his skincare regime in his book.
1: Mm. He's pretty supple, though, when it comes to the old Skinberry Soaper. Keep those texts coming through, 9292, and want to hear from you, 0800 80 10 80. It is 11 minutes to 4. We'll be back in a few moments.
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4: There's a lot of talk about beef tallow in the text machine, but there's no one that's come through and offered me from a beef tallow company to go a collab on my Matt Heath's face beef.
3: Yep.
4: If you don't, if no one offers a collab, then I'll just cook it up at home and start selling it, and I'll wipe you all out of the market.
3: You better get in early.
4: I'll disrupt the market.
3: Yep.
4: Hey, yeah, I got a text from Barry Soper.
3: Oh, right. Okay.
4: So that Barry read out before wasn't Barry Soper, right. But Barry's texted me saying it's not me.
3: Okay.
4: But yes, my skin is rather supple.
3: It is very supple. Yeah. He's obviously just doing something right.
4: Well, he's just in Wellington for his gong tomorrow.
3: Oh, of course.
4: Yeah.
3: Yeah, congratulations, Barry.
4: Yeah, great New Zealander, Barry Soper.
3: Absolutely.
4: Great skin.
3: Plenty of texts coming in. This one says, "G'day, guys. I'm someone that's actually very passionate about skincare. I'm a nurse, and I used to have bad skin growing up, and I discovered about 6 years ago South Korean products, which have been a total game changer. I can't even describe how amazing the South Korean products are. The moisturizers, their sunscreen, and the serums are so cosmetically elegant and just so nice to put on, and they change my skin, the clarity. It's just been amazing. I'm currently 35 years old, and I get told I look like I'm in my 20s. So if anyone's interested, check out South Korean skincare products. Highly recommended."
4: And more support for Two Dudes. Text from my mate Bucky. Two Dudes, game changer. Game changing stuff. Highly recommended.
3: Good on Two Dudes.
4: So Two Dudes.
3: Kicking butt.
4: Kicking butt, Two Dudes.
3: Yeah.
4: But beef tallow's where it's at as well.
3: Very good. What a great discussion. I think we tapped into a rich vein there.
4: I think that the cliche that men don't want to talk about their skincare regime has been debunked thoroughly, hasn't it?
3: Absolutely. We've matured.
4: Yes. But that brings us to the end of the show. Thanks so much for listening, and thanks for all your calls and texts. Heather Duplessis Allen is up next. And on the show today, after 4 p.m., Dame Nolene Tauroa talks to Heather. She's just signed on for another year at the Silver Ferns, and she's going for gold at the World Cup. So good on Dame Nolene. But Tyler, right now, why am I playing this 1988 song by Goodbye Horses by American singer Hugh Lazarus?
3: I think I've got this wildly wrong, but I'm going to have a crack at it. Is this the song that plays in Silence of the Lambs during that crazy lotion scheme?
4: You've got it!
3: Yes!
4: Because in the movie Silence of the Lambs, serial killer Buffalo Bill puts on makeup on a woman's scalp before dancing naked in front of a video camera while his captive is in the well nearby. A captive who he often says things to, like, it puts the lotion on its skin or it gets the hose again.
3: What a scene that is.
4: And we've been talking about skincare regimes. So you got one?
3: I got one. I've equalised 2-2 now.
4: Well done.
3: Thank you, mate.
4: You're doing real well.
3: Proud of myself.
4: Congratulations.
3: Thank you.
4: That was a tough one.
3: It was.
4: All right, you seem busy, so we'll let you go. Bless, bless, bless. I'm Matt Heath. That's Tyler Adams. And we'll be back live on your radio tomorrow afternoon. Until then, give them a taste of Kiwi.

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10: Kia ora koutou, ko Raylene Ramsey, tēnē, ko te wā, karaka te wā. Brooke Van Velden says she's lost confidence in fire and emergency boss Kerry Gregory, and the serious fraud office is now investigating the agency. The Internal Affairs Minister won't say exactly what it's about, but says Gregory kept information from her for over a year. Fire and Emergency says it proactively reported the matter to the SFO, which is from 2021 and involves its levy scheme. Van Velden says the agency's dropped the ball.
11: I have made it clear to both the board chair and the chief executive that this conduct is unacceptable.
10: Meanwhile, Parliament's Privileges Committee will meet this afternoon after findings were leaked of a scathing select committee report into Fire and Emergency. The Post reported details before it was released, which Speaker Gerry Brownlee says is behaviour previously considered a contempt of Parliament. Chair Chris Bishop says MPs will consider how to progress the matter. Little surprise over the Waitangi Tribunal finding 7 breaches of treaty principles in government curriculum reforms. The Tribunal found the Crown failed to actively protect te reo and tikanga Māori by reducing emphasis in the curriculum. NZEI member Adrienne McAllister says it's disappointing Education Minister Erica Stanford hasn't recommitted to working in partnership with Māori on education, particularly in redesigning the curriculum.
12: She had real opportunity to make a real special curriculum, and she's chosen an ideology that really sidelines mātauranga Māori.
10: Labour's promising to take politics out of the curriculum and an independent body to oversee future changes. If elected, it will establish an independent council for curriculum and assessment, hoping to reduce changes each election cycle. It's an idea first put forward by the Principals Federation. Jamie Cunningham reports.
13: Labour's education spokesperson, Ginny Anderson, says parents should be able to trust their children's learning is evidence-based and designed for New Zealand. She's also announced plans to pause curriculum changes that are not yet rolled out and delay replacing NCEA.
10: High fuel prices haven't stopped New Zealand's economic recovery, but it is slowed. Stats NZ says GDP rose 0.2% in the June quarter. Construction up 2.7%, public services up 2%, healthcare up 0.8%, wholesale trade up 0.3%. But retail and accommodation and transport contracted between 1% and 1.7%. The Herald's Liam Dan says things are tough for sectors relying on consumer spending.
14: The Reserve Bank has said it. The consumer part of the economic puzzle is still missing in action in this recovery.
10: Westpac's become the first New Zealand bank allowed to issue digital IDs. It says business customers will soon have access through the government app, letting them prove their details to customers more easily. Chief Data Officer Russell Jones says it adds reassurance for buyers before making a payment and removes the need for businesses to redact a bank statement. He says there's currently a lack of trust, which with scams commonplace.
15: Some of that is on the basis that you don't know who the person is. So having a digital credential, we see as being an important way to address that.
16: In Newstalk ZB Sport, reappointed coach Dame Noeline Toro is adamant the Silver Ferns won't be disadvantaged by the unknown surrounding next year's privatised domestic league. Netball New Zealand's are still developing the long-form agreement with competition saviours Anna Mowbray and Ali Williams. Dauroa says whatever form the league takes, she's confident local players will shine and she'll be able to keep tabs on the 18 offshore World Cup hopefuls.
17: You've got to pivot, which we've been able to do, and make sure that we keep the relationships really strong with the players, plus also all clubs. So we have a thing called club and country anyway, whether they're overseas or in New Zealand, and we'll maintain those relationships.
16: Golfer Ryan Fox is taking inspiration from the All Blacks on return to England for the first time as a major champion. He'll play alongside Rory McIlroy and Aaron Rye for the first two rounds of the DP World Tour's PGA Championship, starting tonight in Surrey. Fox has spent time in the All Blacks camp twice over the past 2 months, and he says being shoulder to shoulder with standing captain Cody Taylor during the Springbok All Black game in Baltimore was special.
18: Cody pulled me in, and to see what those guys have every week is pretty incredible. And yeah, they were brilliant.
16: Fox tees off tonight at 6:40. 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A crocodile habitat has been given the green light to host rowing at the 2032 Olympic Games after the controversial site passed an assessment with flying colours. Olympic authorities have confirmed they've selected Central Queensland's Fitzroy River as the game's venue, despite strong currents and the fact it's a croc reserve. Expect fast times and no throwing of coxswains into the water post-race. I'm Dean McLaughlin. That's Newstalk ZB News and Sport with my food bag. One less thing to think about, dinner's sorted. It's 4:05. Heather Duplessy-Allen is next.
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20: With a watch 24-7 at the Met Service National Forecast, from Northland to Taranaki, including Coromandel, Bay of Plenty and the Central High Country, isolated showers becoming widespread this evening. Gisborne and Hawke's Bay, cloudy periods. Whanganui to Wellington, also widened up, isolated showers turning to rain from late afternoon. Nelson and Marlborough, also Buller, rain easing to a few showers this afternoon and clearing tonight. Grade 2, Fiordland, partly cloudy with the odd shower, but rain about Fiordland. Canterbury, rain clearing this afternoon to fine. Southland and Otago, isolated showers and cloudy periods for the Chatham Islands.
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0: Afternoon, welcome to the show. Labor is keeping NCEA for the next three school years. We're going to talk to Ginny Anderson about the policy announced today. BNZ on the GDP growth just out today. And another public servant has kept more information from another minister, and he's headed off to the Serious Fraud Office. We'll get you the detail.
9: Heather Duplessy-Allen.
0: Well, what do you do if you're Ed Sheeran today? His tour is in turmoil. All four support acts have pulled out in solidarity with Macklemore over the Palestine support stuff. He's been slammed in newspaper columns for not standing up for Macklemore, and now his mural in Dunedin has been defaced. So what do? You know what you do? You carry on. You play the gigs anyway, because probably Ed Sheeran doesn't need support acts, just like Lady Gaga doesn't need support acts. He will fill the stadium anyway, because there is a good proportion of his audience, if not the majority of his audience, who are mums and their kids out to listen to some pop hits sung by Ed Sheeran himself, who actually don't care about politics. And that actually is his intention. At least at the moment, things are moving pretty fast, but right now he intends to continue his tour. Now, I'm not particularly a fan of Ed Sheeran's, but I feel sorry for him in this. He has become the whipping boy in a spat between two other people. On one side, you've got Robert Kraft, the Jewish owner of the Gillette Stadium, that has banned Macklemore from performing on account of the fact that Macklemore's been speaking out against Israel over Gaza, and 12 years ago he wore a mask on stage that very clearly made fun of Hasidic Jews, even if he said he didn't realise it at the time. On the other side is Ed's support act, Macklemore, who wants to and should be able to speak out in support of Gaza, but should be able to also comes with the consequences of doing that. And that is that Macklemore cannot be surprised that people with power who support the state of Israel will not like what he is saying. And that especially in these days of concerns about the safety of Jewish people in crowds in Western countries, he was eventually probably going to run into some opposition. Now, I'm not going to tell you whose side you should be on, because frankly, you're probably going to choose based on how you feel about the Gaza situation, aren't you? This is not a debate where people change their minds very easily. And so I think blaming Ed Sheeran for staying out of the public debate, which is one that people don't change their minds on very easily, is unfair when there are a lot of people who are also choosing to stay out of this public debate.
9: Heather Duplessy-Allen.
0: 9292 is the text number. Standard text fees apply. Dame Nolene Tautua has signed on again to take the Silver Ferns into the next World Cup. Isn't that great, eh? Netball New Zealand has announced today they're extending Tautua's contract until September next year. So let's have a chat to her. Hi, Dame Knowles.
21: Hi, how are you?
0: I'm well, thank you. Can you believe how much things have changed for you in the last year?
21: Oh, look, the Commonwealth Games was such a treat, a dream. And I'm heading to the Netball World Cup now for next year. And look, I'm riding the wave and it's all very positive.
0: Yeah, I'm pleased about that. What do you think is the change? Because, I mean, what I'm referring to, obviously, is the fact that this time last year, you'd been suspended from your job. Do you think the change was the fact that there was a change in the leadership at headquarters or your performance at the Comm Games?
21: Oh, look, if I'm going to be honest, I've just forgotten about it all and just put my head down and just worried about my own knitting, so to speak. Mm. I think there's changed quite a bit in netball overall, you know, whether in the program or domestically, for us to keep evolving as a sport and keeping our head above everywhere else. So I think that's just a natural sort of part of sport in general in New Zealand. But for me personally, you know, I change all the time. I'm always looking for that 1% improvement and to be better as a person, but definitely to get our program over the line.
0: Why have you only signed for a year? Have you got other things you want to do?
21: No, so it's look, there's nothing sinister around this whole reconfirmation of me in this role. Usually what happens after a pinnacle event, you go through the review, we talk, and make sure everybody's happy and away we go. And it just happened to be post-Commonwealth Games that we also had a new CEO. So next year is the Netball World Cup, which is another pinnacle as they go into another 4 years. So it's just normal for us in netball land. And once again, it just gives me the opportunity to focus on what's ahead which is for us, it's Constellation Cup against the Aussies and then Netball World Cup.
0: Okay, now talk to me about the state of netball in this country. Do you think the decision to allow the players to go and play overseas has actually led to your players lifting their abilities?
21: Yeah, look, I had a coaching gig over there before I picked up the Silver Fern role, so I know exactly what it's like over there, and it is a different landscape. You're working full-time with athletes, you know, over 7-8 months, so I'm aware of that environment. I think for a couple of our players, they were with SSN last year, and I must say that they improved tremendously, which actually helped us in the Commonwealth Games, just in the advent, I suppose, of where domestic competition is at the moment. It means that some of the players had to make a decision, and you know, they made that decision to play in SSN. So some of them are only contracted for a year, some of them for two or three, and hopefully, you know, they can get the domestic competition up and rolling here so that they come back.
0: How do you like the Mowbray privatisation plan?
21: I haven't had much to do with it apart from sort of a few discussions, so I'm very green in regards to detail, but it's a gap that needed to be filled, so I'll see what that looks like as to, you know, how it all comes together. But it's, you know, it's a positive for us in netball land because there's still got to be a pathway.
0: So what do you do now? Are you going to open a bottle of Bubs to celebrate your re-signing or what?
21: Well, actually, I may. I may. You know, I don't take these things lightly.
0: Yeah.
21: You know, it is a privilege, 100%, and, you know, it's between getting the job or not. And to be in Netball World Cup is one of those things that I absolutely like in a pinnacle event. So I'm driving home at the moment to the Mount, so I might crack open one tonight.
0: Enjoy it. Thank you very much, Dame Knowles.
21: Thank you.
0: Dame Nolene Taurua, the Silver Ferns coach. How good is that? Well done. Amazing, isn't it? Think about where she was this time last year. She'd been stood down. Everybody was outraged by it, and things have turned around in the space of 12 months. Isn't it a case of never losing heart, eh? Just always know that it could be a silver lining. GDP growth, speaking of silver linings, how do you like that? 0.2% for the second quarter when it could have been flat. And, geez, honestly, the way that we've been hammered by what's going on around the world and just everything that's going on here could have been negative anyway. Anyway, it's come out at 0.2%. I'm going to give you the details on what's gone right here for us as we get a bit of a chance, and then we'll talk about it after the 4:15 now.
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0: Heather, Mick Jagger says people pay good music to go to concerts to hear music, not to hear political rants from self-important and often ill-informed artists. He's a wise old man. John, thank you. 18 past four.
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0: Darcy, I've already got a text here saying I love Nolene. She's a national treasure. What do you think?
5: It's wonderful. I don't think Netball New Zealand had a choice, though, did they?
0: No.
5: No.
0: Do you think she was saved, though, by the fact that the players have gone overseas? I mean, this is not, I'm not doubting her abilities. Clearly, she's a very able coach. Like, you don't get Commonwealth Games gold because you're not able. But I just wonder how much she's been helped by the fact that these players are now able to play in much more competitive competitions.
5: I think it's a constant, and that's what we like about Nolene, because over the last year, has there been any constant in Netball New Zealand at all, no, except chaos? That's it. So you've got one coach, one woman who knows what Netball's like in the weeds over here in New Zealand, understand what it takes at international level, has pre-existing relationships with all of the key players who are not going to be plying their trade here in New Zealand next year. So it's going to be reliant on someone who understands what the players bring and understands what happens in Australian netball specifically, because she coached over there. So I don't think they had a choice. Look, plenty it worked out because they won the Commonwealth Games, and that's just fantastic. So everybody's smiling and happy about it, but there was nothing else they could do, and I think it's fallen into place nicely for Jenna and Netball New Zealand. And this is not disparaging, because I'm a big fan of Nolene. Love what she does. I really do. But I think in this case, they couldn't go anywhere else. And that's not a bad thing, right? It's not a bad thing.
0: Now, I meant to draw this to your attention yesterday, but I didn't, because it was in the New Zealand papers, but now it is in the Telegraph over in the UK, which is that New Zealand rugby is reportedly going to do a big overhaul of the professional game in this country, because it's going to have a terrible loss in the next 3 or 5 years or whatever it is.
5: I think RFU are also looking down the barrel of like 10 million quid losses too. So not the only ones who are getting folded by finance.
0: How big is this overhaul actually going to be, though? So apparently they're having a summit next week, and they're looking at the Super Rugby. They're looking at the NPC. They're looking at the professional men's.
5: They've got to look at everything, but they can't afford everything.
0: I don't reckon it's going to be big. I've never seen anything from NZR that's made me feel like they are big risk takers.
5: They're being pushed up against a wall right now. They're looking down the barrels of losses all over the show. They've got a very aggressive Super Rugby competition full of people go, hey, we want to privatise this. We can see money in this. And this appears to be the way a lot of sports are going. They have to listen, and the NPC cost them a lot of money. It's got some eyeballs, not a huge amount of eyeballs. Now, they can carry on fiddling while Rome burns if they want. They'll end up with a pile of ashes. So this opportunity they have, what with Netball New Zealand, when it was right down, raised to the ground to go, right, this is not working. And if they can't see that now, they're blind. So this is an opportunity to go, we're going to have to make some cuts. It's going to be really, really uncomfortable. We've got to worry about rugby in 50 years' time. Mm-hmm. Not rugby now, not rugby next year or in 5 years, because it's not making money. It's not being managed and controlled financially with any aplomb at all. So do something. It's obvious now. It's up there. It's yelling at them going, help! And if they don't listen, well, woe betide them.
0: Why I say I don't think that anything's going to happen is because I remember a couple of weeks back, maybe even four, somebody in NZR briefed somebody in the newspapers and said it's going to be an evolution, not a revolution.
5: And so for you, evolution is a very slow,
0: well, obviously it is
5: gradual,
0: it took bloody millennia, didn't
5: process.
0: It took millennia for the giraffe's neck to get that long.
5: Go on. Yeah. And we thought that maybe that might have happened during the dreaded Silver Lake drama. Yeah. which, of course, nothing's really resolved. Actually, where are we with that? We,
0: I know, I don't know. I think they're a little time bomb sitting in NZR waiting to go off.
5: Oh, yeah. Hey, look, good on them. You've got to address it. It's at the Pachyderm in the parlour. They've got to do something about it, because if they don't, they're doomed.
0: Good stuff. Hey, by the way, did you know that David Fisatua is playing for the Queensland Reds? He's playing rugby union?
5: Get out of here.
0: No, he's playing rugby
5: union. Really?
0: Yeah, he's on the quiet, been doing it. Now he's been called up.
5: Oh, we've got the boss of Noel Ean on tonight on the show as well. Jenna Wilton joins us just after 7 o'clock.
0: Find out how I think the Mowbrays have only got about 5 more days before they have to come up with a pony and show the money.
5: Really?
0: I think it's only 5 days.
5: I think they've got some.
0: I think they've got heaps. Yeah, Darcy Watergrave, Sports Talk Coast, will be back at 7. It's 4:22.
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4: National and Labor join New Zealand First and the Greens in a broad beatdown of the grocery businesses. Dean Waddell is the chair of Foodstuff North Island.
5: Divestment is, you know, making us into a smaller co-op, separating our member stores, creates a lot more inefficient business, which drives higher costs of doing business, which ultimately gets passed on to the consumer potentially.
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9: It's 5 o'clock. I'm Raylene Ramsey. Legislation to let young people be sentenced to boot camps has hurdled the final obstacle in Parliament. The bill allowing the designation young serious offender and sentencing to a military-style boot camp has just passed its third reading. Children's Minister Karen Shaw says this will reduce harm.
10: And its purpose is to improve public safety, strengthen accountability and reduce reoffending.
9: Green MP Tamitha Paul says it's the result of moral panic.
11: This is a response to a campaign against the most vulnerable young people in New Zealand.
9: The Serious Fraud Office is probing aspects of the Fire and Emergency Levy. Fire and Emergency says it referred the matter to the SFO, which is prior to 2021 and relates to administration of the levy scheme. Brooke Van Velden says she's lost confidence in agency head Kerry Gregory for withholding information. The agency says the chief executive isn't before the SFO. Van Velden says the levy is paid for by insurance contracts, but won't confirm specifics of her concerns.
12: We expect that money to be maintained by Fire and Emergency and spent wisely.
9: Believe many schools will take up Waitangi Tribunal recommendations on government curriculum changes. The tribunal's found 7 breaches of treaty principles in the reform and recommends the Crown recommit to working in partnership with Māori on education. NZEI member Adrian McAllister says many schools opposed removing the treaty from policies and procedures.
13: It's up to schools and boards, and I'm really, really excited about how they can honour the tribunal's recommendations.
9: Leaps in fuel prices appear to have hit New Zealand harder than other countries. GDP data out today shows our economy grew only 0.2% between April and June. That quarterly growth trailed countries, including Australia, the US, the UK and the European Union. Minister Nicola Willis says the fuel crisis affected freight, exports and discretionary spending.
14: New Zealand was particularly exposed to the global fuel crisis. I'm not that surprised to see we weren't as resilient to that as some other countries.
9: The Green Party says the government's F Meth campaign could stigmatise those addicted. The campaign rolls out the prevention message, spelling out the harm methamphetamine causes. Greens co-leader Marama Davidson says grassroots organisations would be better placed to help people. She says if meth's deliberately controversial.
15: There is a risk of this being about causing more stigma and shame, which makes it harder for people who use meth to get the help that they need.
9: Mental Health Minister Matt Doocy says the F could stand for face meth, fight meth or forget meth. Chris Hipkins says a Labour candidate still in Vietnam will move home because he'll become an MP. Warwick Klein, it's 30th on Labour's list, giving him a real but not guaranteed prospect of entering Parliament, but he says he'll only move back if elected. Hipkins says he earlier said it would happen regardless because he's sure Klein will get in.
16: He's going to win. We're going to win. And he's going to be a Member of Parliament and he's going to move back to New Zealand to take up their job.
17: In News Talk ZB Sport, Ryan Fox hopes to regain his usual intensity at the PGA Championship starting at the Wentworth Club in Surrey this evening. The world number 24 will tee off in a marquee group at 6:40 p.m. alongside fellow major champions Rory McIlroy and Aaron Rye. Since lifting the claret jug, Fox has struggled in three tournaments as part of the PGA Tour's FedEx Cup playoffs. He's hoping premier playing partners will provide a spark.
18: I feel like I've kind of struggled a little bit to find some intensity after the Open, you know, trying to find those same feelings, and it's, you know, not quite there, and it's even though we've had some big events in the States.
17: Golf coverage with Merck's Private Credit. 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Another football Ferns heading home to join the Wellington Phoenix. Forward Millie Cleggs returning to the team she began her A-League career with on a two-year deal. The 20-year-old says she was drawn to return from Sweden after productive conversations with Phoenix coach Bev Priestman.
19: She was telling me about, you know, the project this year, and it was really appealing to me. I was super excited. I felt it was an amazing opportunity to come back here. Yeah, all my family's here now, so I'm very excited.
17: Warriors 5'8 Chanel Harris-Tavita is under no illusion around the importance of his attacking kicks in Sunday's must-win NRL playoff against the Knights at Eden Park. His last tackle options off the boot often lacked enough height and distance to pin the Dolphins back near their goal line in the recent loss, welcoming return pressure. Harris-Tavita says he's aware of the issue.
20: If Tamaita and myself continue to work on our kicking, we're going to put our team in better field position and make it easier for our middles to get behind the ball.
17: And Breakers replacement guard Mojave King is in Auckland but is yet to be confirmed to play in Sunday's opening match against the Hawks. I'm Dean McLaughlin. That's News Talk ZB News and Sport with My Food Bag. One less thing to think about, dinner's sorted. It's 5 past 5. Heather Duplessy-Allen is next.
8: 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Thought-provoking, opinionated, enlightening. 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
22: Weather Watch 24/7 at the Met Service National Forecast. From Northland to Taranaki, including Coromandel, Bay of Plenty and the Central High Country, isolated showers becoming widespread this evening. Gisborne and Hawke's Bay, cloudy periods. Whanganui to Wellington, also wide at upper, isolated showers turning to rain from late afternoon. Nelson and Marlborough, also Buller, rain easing to a few showers this afternoon and clearing tonight. Grade 2, Fiordland, partly cloudy with the odd shower, but rain about Fiordland. Canterbury, rain clearing this afternoon to fine. Southland and Otago, isolated showers and cloudy periods for the Chatham Islands.
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23: Good afternoon. Labor is promising to keep NCEA unchanged for 3 school years if it's re-elected. Instead, it wants to appoint a team to oversee the curriculum. Ginny Anderson is Labor's education spokesperson and with us. Hi, Ginny.
24: Good afternoon, Heather. Nice to be on in the afternoon.
23: It's good to chat to you. Thank you very much. Now, listen, this body that you want to set up, do you essentially want them to review NCEA?
24: No, it's been asked for by the sector, and there's good international examples of really putting a bit of distance between politics and education. So by having an independent council that would oversee curriculum and assessment. We think that would make lasting and stable change in education.
0: Right, so then explain to me what's happening. You're pledging to keep NCEA untouched until 2029. What happens after that?
24: Well, we would set up the council, ICCA, the Independent Council for Curriculum and Assessment, and that would be experts in education. They would be tasked immediately with looking over what's yet to be implemented and giving back recommendations pretty quickly on where to from here. And the curriculum that is expected to be taught in January that they've only just received, that would be paused for a year.
0: Okay, so given that I just asked you if this team is going to review NCEA, and you said no, therefore am
24: I... Yes, they will do that as well.
0: Okay.
24: So, but the problem with the current changes is that the assessment was introduced before the curriculum.
0: Okay.
24: So you need the content of what kids are being taught before you can assess them on it. So once the curriculum is agreed to and we've got some change that's embedded in a way that's meaningful, then they'll give recommendations back on NCEA. But we're clear that the what we saw this week was some really good feedback on all the consultation, and that came back loud and clear that NCEA should be strengthened but not thrown out completely.
0: Why would you keep NCEA? It's such an exercise in mediocrity.
24: I acknowledge that, that's what you say, but all of the consultation that went on, all of the submissions agreed that we can strengthen it and we can make it better. And Labor actually had cross-party bipartisan agreement with National that that's exactly what we would do, and that will be better for our kids to have stability in our education system instead of scrapping it completely.
0: Would it not be better for our kids to come out the other side actually having some skills that they can take into the real world and turning up at universities without the lecturers pulling their hair out?
24: Well, that's exactly why we need an independent body to make those decisions. So we've got educated experts making those determinations.
0: Ginny, can I stop you there and point out to you the fact that the reason that our system is bonkers right now, our education system, is because it's the so-called educational experts who've taken us here. They're the last people who should be in charge of it, actually.
24: Well, what I disagree, I would say that the level of interference and direct involvement from political people over the curriculum has caused upheaval and instability in our sector.
0: Kids are reading for the first time properly.
24: Well, again, when you're using data in different ways, there's really cross, very different views on how that data's been interpreted. And I would say that if we want to keep what's working, to build on that year by year, we should take politics out of it. Those things should continue, irrespective of who the government is. A bit like the Infrastructure Commission. Things should stay in place and be built on.
0: I want to put it to you that politics are not being taken out of this by you guys, because what I think you have done here is you've prioritised union demands over what parents want. Am I wrong?
24: There's been no mention of unions in any part of this.
0: I'm not an idiot. I know this is what the unions want because they've said publicly this is what they want, and you're doing what they want.
24: One of the advocates for this is the New Zealand Principals Federation, who have looked overseas and said it worked well in other areas, that by taking the direct ministerial influence out of it, it creates stability for parents, for students and for teachers.
0: Have you got another supermarket policy on Sunday?
24: Oh, you'll have to ask Ardina Williams. I think she was on Ryan Bridge saying that he'll have to wait this morning.
0: Oh, you're not going to break up the one of the supermarket chains on Sunday, are you?
24: Well, that would be announcing supermarket policy, and I think you're speaking to the wrong spokesperson.
0: All right. Thank you, Ginny. Appreciate it as always. Ginny
24: you're
0: Anderson,
24: welcome.
0: Labor's education spokesperson, 5.11.
1: Heather Duplessy-Allen.
0: The GDP number for Q2 is out and it is positive. We went up 0.2%. Also, Q1 has been revised up from 0.8 to 0.9. It's all good news. Stephen Topless is BNZ's head of research and with us. Hi, Stephen.
2: Yeah, good evening.
0: Now, considering this covers the period after the Iran war, while the Iran war was ongoing, it's not bad, is it?
2: No, it's not. I mean, we knew the country was under the cosh during that period, largely because of rapidly rising oil prices, and it was struggling, but at least it was struggling with a positive sign in front of it rather than a negative one.
0: Yeah, too right. What happened in construction that it lifted so much?
2: Yeah, not altogether sure, to be quite honest. It's a bit of a strange quirk that construction is doing as well as it is, but we do know that there's been quite a lot of development in the residential sector. We do know that there's been quite a lot of work in terms of infrastructure built. Hospitals, schools, schools, the like. So I suspect it's revealing the sort of momentum that's coming through from the broader infrastructure build, and that includes private sector infrastructure and state sector infrastructure.
0: Yeah. Now, discretionary spending seems to be holding us back a bit. Is that about right?
2: Yeah, absolutely. And I mean, if you think about what is it that's been making us miserable, it's inflation's been eroding spending power. And when the likes of oil prices are stealing your money off you, then you cut back on spending elsewhere. And this is just yet another classic example of it.
0: Yeah. Stephen, thanks very much as always. Stephen Topliss, BNZ's head of research.
1: Heather Duplessy-Allen.
0: I think Simon Watts deserves a hearty round of congratulations for doing something that I honestly thought no one would ever be brave enough to do, which is that last night he passed the local government bill. And the implication of that was that he has removed every unelected youth and every unelected iwi representative from having voting rights across every council in this country. I think with the exception of Ecan, but Ecan's going to be demolished anyway, so it doesn't really matter. Auckland Council was the one that went last night. That's the important one. This is, I mean, to be fair, if you're interested in this stuff, it's really only half the job done, because these iwi and youth reps should be off council committees and council altogether, because having them there means they continue to cost ratepayers. And there's no advantage. Like, there's none at all. I mean, think about having young people on the council committees. For what? Everybody's got a 16-year-old in their life they can go have a chat to about something if they want to. What's your view on climate change? Utterly predictable. Now we're paying these people to be on the council committees and councils. I'd say get rid of them altogether. But even getting to the point that Simon Watts has for us today, Thursday the 17th of September, that we can say the voting rights have been taken off, bloody brilliant. Job well done. 5:14.
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0: You know, if you've been thinking about making the switch to an EV, you've probably heard the same story from just about everyone who's bought one lately. 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
9: 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You know that I can use
0: somebody. Listen, some stuff's just gone down in the House of Parliament. Bad language, people being removed. I'm just trying to firm up some of the details for you. I'm going to run you through it. It's involving the Māori Party and Willie Jackson. What a surprise. Get that to you shortly. 18 past five. Now, as I told you before, Electric Avenues Festival at Hadley Park in Christchurch next year is going to be a banger. They've got Calvin Harris, Kings of Leon, that's who you're listening to, Major Lazer, Kasabian, bunch of other international and local artists will be playing across the 2 days at the festival. And Callum Mitchell is Electric Avenue Festival Director. And with us, Callum, hello.
10: Hello, how are you?
0: Oh, mate, you must have just felt so good putting out that lineup.
10: Relieved, I think's the word. It's been a little bit overdue, but stoked to get it out today, yeah.
0: Man alive. Okay. Are you guys truly the biggest festival in Australasia now?
10: I think in terms of daily capacity, we are. We're almost at 50,000 a day. So our understanding is, yes, that we are the biggest on daily capacity.
0: How do you get... Is it like a snowballing thing? Once you get to a point, you're so big that you can just get all these awesome artists lining up wanting to come? Does it work like that?
10: Oh, you make it sound easy.
0: Oh, I know it's not.
10: It's a battle. I mean, you know, it's no secret how much of a challenge it is to get talent to this part of the world in general. So to have the amount of international artists, and especially the calibre of, you know, Kings of Leon and Calvin Harris for Electric Avenue, is pretty amazing. So, we're thrilled.
0: Did you get any government funding, or did you do it without it?
10: We do it without it. I think the government funding kind of excluded existing events, unfortunately. But it puts us on a little bit of a back foot. But
0: it's funny, though, yeah. Without government funding, you've managed to get better artists than Robbie Williams, who comes with government funding.
10: Look, Robbie Williams is a phenomenal artist. I actually saw him perform at a festival in Europe a couple of years ago and was blown away, so I'm looking forward to that one.
0: Good stuff. Okay, who are you most excited to see?
10: Oh, God, I knew you were going to ask me this. Look, the headline is obviously Kings of Leon and Calvin Harris, but Underworld's a big one for me. We've been trying to get them for about 4 years.
0: Who the hell is Underworld?
10: Underworld? Do you not know who Underworld is?
0: Oh, I don't think I'm cool enough.
10: Oh, no, maybe not.
0: Thanks, Callum. Thanks, straight in there.
10: I used to DJ a lot in the 90s and early 2000s, and there are a couple of Underworld records that didn't leave my record bin for years. So it's been a pet project of mine for 4 years now.
0: Yeah, you know what? There's the problem. It's a bit of the doof-doof, and I kind of left the doof-doof a few years ago, but I'm coming back to it, Callum. Thanks so much, man, and best of luck. It's a great lineup. Callum Mitchell, Electric Avenue Festival Director. Heather, I've got three primary school kids. The first started in 2020 under the old curriculum. The youngest started last year under the new curriculum. The difference in what and how they are taught is night and day. We cannot go backwards, onwards and upwards with the new curriculum, please. Ginny and Labour are on the wrong side of this. Listen, we're going to get you what happened in Parliament. Stand by. 5:21.
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0: Heather, have you ever heard of train spotting? There's your answer. Underworld Born Slippy. Thank you for that. Listen up.
1: That one. You know? You recognise that?
0: Oh, yeah.
1: Yeah.
0: That's some moody stuff. That's the end of the night stuff, isn't it? You know what I mean? Where it's progressive, isn't it? Anyway, listen, don't even comment. I'm going to tell you about my AI recipe thing that happened today, but first let's get into the politics, 5:24. Interesting, I pointed this out to you earlier. I think Nicola Willis has got a new strategy for defending her supermarket breakup policy, which is that she's going to attack the supermarket owners themselves. Yesterday she was on the show appealing to them. She talked to them directly. When she was talking to me, she talked to them directly, told them there was nothing to worry about. Today, at a press conference, she just went for them. She accused them of pretending that prices would go up when they wouldn't. She called them the people with a vested interest in some of the highest profits in the supermarket sector internationally. And she accused the supermarket owners of vitriol directed at National Party MPs. Now, you tell me if you think the strategy is going to work, trying to demonise Kiwi business owners for the next 2 months of this campaign. Who are they going to start with, just per chance? Would it be maybe Jason Witahira, who's the guy who's just bought Albany Pack and Save for, what was it, like 50, 60 million, something like that? He's a guy, by the way, who left school at 16. He took up a job stacking shelves in a supermarket in Rotorua. He worked his butt off until he bought his first store at 29. This is not a Nepo baby. He is not a trust fund kid. He is exactly the kind of success story that once upon a time the National Party would have championed. A pull yourself up by the bootstrap story of a Kiwi working really, really hard and getting ahead. Is that the kind of shop owner that Nicola Willis is going to spend the next few weeks attacking and fighting with and accusing of vitriol? Because if it is, I can tell you who's going to win. And it is not going to be Nicola Willis, because the international poll, the internal polling that the Nats may have may suggest that 60% of Kiwis support breaking up supermarkets, but that is until they see who owns those supermarkets. And that is until they hear the stories of how those people worked really hard to own those supermarkets. And I suspect those numbers will change. This policy, those numbers will change. This policy has so far got the most coverage in this election campaign. And I'm going to tell you why. It's because this is not at all what you

0: just actually making that available to our Pacific nations as well.
1: A fiery afternoon in Parliament with Labour and Te Pāti Māori MPs booted out after a dispute over the C word. Te Pāti Māori's Ori Nikaipara was speaking about move-on orders, calling them bullcrap. Deputy Speaker Maureen Pugh warned against foul language, at which Debbie Ngarewa Packer yelled the C word, saying that's been allowed in the House before. NZ First's Casey Costello raised a point of order and Ngarewa Packer repeated it.
2: Three times the word has been used in this House by the government. By the government.
3: That's enough. I don't actually.
2: By
3: like
2: the
3: it.
2: Government. Sit and down. So Sit either down. That word is offensive or bullcrap is.
3: Sit down.
1: Pugh told Ngarewa Packer to leave, then Labour's Willie Jackson jumped to her defence and was removed too. In sport, Ryan Fox admits he's struggled to find the intensity needed to play top-level golf since his maiden major. He hopes being part of a marquee group at the PGA Championship in England will help provide a spark. 20-year-old football fern Millie Clegg is returning home from Sweden to rejoin the Wellington Phoenix on a two-year deal. That is News Talk ZB News and Sport with One New Zealand, awarded New Zealand's best mobile network. It's 5:33. Heather Duplessis-Allen is next.
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0: That was then. Now she's back because her new album is a hit. It's earned her the most VMA nominations this year. She's got 11. Close behind is Taylor Swift with 9. That's right, she's beating Tay-Tay. Then Sabrina Carpenter and then Ariana Grande have 7 of them each. It's not Madonna's first time being highly decorated at these awards. She's taken home a total of 19 VMAs. So, you know, been there, done that. Fair enough, because she and MJ basically invented, you know we're talking about Michael Jackson. They invented MTV, didn't they? Snoop Dogg is hosting. It's going to be in LA for the first time in almost a decade. Last week, MTV announced that Nirvana will win the Video Vanguard Award. This is the first time in 10 years that the career-spanning honour has been given to a bloke, because women have won it for a decade straight. How many people do you reckon are going to tune in just for Madonna and then switch off for the rest of the award? Although, to be fair, Snoop is hosting, so it's going to be a good time and there's a bit of jeopardy, isn't there? Right. The Fed Reserve has lifted rates for the first time in, 3 years? We'll cover that next with Sam Dickey. News is next.
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18: It's 6:30. I'm Raylene Ramsey. Internal Affairs Minister Brooke Van Velden says she's lost confidence in fire and emergency boss Kerry Gregory, and the Serious Fraud Office is now investigating the agency. She won't say exactly why she's lost confidence in Gregory, except to say he kept information from her for over a year. Fenn says the matter is from 2021 and involves the Fenn's levy scheme. The agency proactively reported it to the SFO themselves. New Zealand is now outperforming other countries in annual economic growth, but appears to have been hit harder by the rise in fuel prices. GDP rose 1.7% in the year to June, the highest annual growth rate in more than 2 years. Year-on-year growth is higher than other Western economies, but quarter-on-quarter growth is lower. The Herald's Liam Dan says everyone is dealing with the same uncertainty.
19: You look out around the world and it certainly doesn't look any more stable or certain what's going on there.
18: Te Pāti Māori is outraged after Parliament voted through legislation allowing young offenders to be sent to boot camps. The bill allows serious repeat criminals to be sentenced to military-style camps,

0: get in touch. John, it's Marcus. Good evening and welcome.
1: Hi, John. I mean, hello, Marcus. How are you?
0: Yeah, good, John.
1: Was it called lemon spread, Marcus?
0: Yeah, I think it might have been. I think they probably realised that. Mind you, I kind of like marmalade, so I don't know why I don't like lemon. I think it's got eggs in it, though, has it?
1: Yeah, it was a milky, lemony type curdy thing you spread on your toast. Remember in the 70s?
0: No, I didn't have it. I wouldn't go near it because of the word curd. I'm not going to have curd on my toast. Yeah,
1: well, I don't know why it triggers you then, because poor people like me had to go through the whole deal.
0: And was it good?
1: Not really, because sometimes they would make sandwiches for you to take to school with bread and lemon spread in it. I thought the line, that was not nice. And that lady who had problems with her phone, you know, 2 degrees, if someone would ring for her, they would actually reimburse that instantly. They're really good like that.
0: Hers was with One New Zealand or whatever this called. It was the old Vodafone.
1: Yeah, it's a shame because on 2 degrees, and if I have any issues with that, they instantly reimburse you. Just have a wee look, and then they go, yeah, no problem. They really value your customary.
0: Yeah, that's what you want. That's what she wanted. We all just want to be valued and heard.
1: Yeah, well, go to 2 degrees because, I mean, I've reimbursed me. I was a bit like her at the start. I had to sort of learn. And what the guys are saying is absolutely right.
0: I like you, John, but I'll tell you something, John, right?
1: Yes.
0: Your name's not John.
1: Well, it never has been.
0: No, but, I know, because I know when people ring up and they make up a name and then I say, g'day, John, and they go, oh, yeah, g'day, John, because they forget the name which I love anyway.
1: You had to be somewhat, a little bit anonymous.
0: Yeah, of course you do. I wouldn't ring up with my own name. I'd call myself Saxon or something. I'd come through with something different.
1: I mean, I think the only reason I ever hide my name is so my mates don't give me grief.
0: Won't they recognise won't they recognise your voice?
1: They do. I have had a mate give me a bit of grief.
0: Okay. Yeah. Thanks, John. At least your radio was turned off. This is a good text. It's turd, lemon turd. I think it's actually lemon curd. We call it lemon honey. Lemon curd made by Anna's Kitchen Otago is the best. Not too sweet. It's called curd because it's made with eggs. It's delicious. You can eat it straight from the jar. I believe King Charles would have said that when Diana died, I can hear him saying it, ha ha, of course he's going to deny now. He is not going to say that he said that, would he? Can you give a shout out to Saxon? It's his 70th birthday today. His favorite. Happy birthday, Saxon. We grew up with lemon honey, never knew it as lemon curd until recently. Eggs, sugar and lemon. I feel the same as you about lemon curd. My mother loved it. I could never bring myself to try it, Anne. Yes, the aunt had lemon curd. I thought, you sure? What's going on there? You really want to be putting that on your toast? It seemed creepy. Someone said, Marcus, cottage cheese is actually cheese. It's just, I think cottage cheese is cheese. It's made from milk. Your lemon curd. Get in touch, Marcus, till 12 0800 80 1080 and 9292 to text. Wow. So I see that they've gone ahead with boot camps again, which is pretty extraordinary. Apparently the first round of boot camps cost $4.1 billion for 10 children, which was $410,000 per child. And as someone's worked out, for that money, let's assume they lived in Palmerston North, you could pick them up in Palmerston North in a limousine, you could drive them to Wellington Airport, you could fly them first class to London, you would pick them up in another limousine, a Rolls Royce, and drive them to Windsor. At Windsor, you could drop them off at Eton Private School and pay for an entire year there and give them $1,000 a week in spending money At the end of the year, you could pick them up in the limousine, fly them back first class all the way to Wellington, drive them home to Palmerston North and hand them a cheque for $125,000. That's how much it's cost per child, just to put things into perspective. Anyway, don't have talk back going all tomorrow. It's not for us, but I just thought I'd put that out there. 0800 80 1080 and 9292 to text. Anyone else freaked out by lemon curd? Because boy am I, I'm front of the list.
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0: 18 to 10. Hi, Philip, it's Marcus. Welcome.
8: Hi, Marcus. Look, I've been a 1NZ prepay customer for years. But just lately, it's just got beyond ridiculous, you know, I mean. They just rip me off left, right and centre, and I keep having to repay, and then my minutes drop down to nothing. Like today, I rang up my bank, I had $25, and after I checked, I got a warning saying I had no credit. And then I had no dollars, and it was an 0800 call. And I'm just sick of it.
0: Yeah. When I was with them when they were Vodafone, they were terrible. I'd been with them since the since 97, and bills in those days were like $700 a month.
8: Yeah, well,
0: and I've been with them 20 years, and then one time I rung them, and there's nothing. And I've been to Spark, and I love them. I'm Team Spark. Spark's been fantastic for me.
8: It's really hard to get hold of anyone there, and I got conned into a thing called a starter plan, and that was $10 a month. And I thought, because I don't use it for data, I use it for the occasional call and text messages. I've got internet in my desktop. It's also with them, so I don't need
0: data. So why don't you just get a dumb phone like a Nokia 91? Because that's all you want. You don't even want a phone that's, or is that what you've got?
8: I've got a smartphone, and occasionally I need it for banking and that.
0: Okay, understand, you know, understand.
8: You know, but I've almost reached the point where I've just had enough. And I heard that guy saying, 2 degrees, they'll sort it out for you. And it's like, I'm at my wit's end with
0: these people. I can hear it in your voice.
8: You know, it's just ridiculous. You know, okay. I just want a simple prepaid plan, and I they keep getting me to chop and change, and then they rip me off.
0: Will you go to 2 degrees now, Philip?
8: I will.
0: Let me know how it works out for you. Yeah, because I'm into the little guy. 0880, 1080 and 9292 to text 16 to 10.
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0: Hello, Kay. This is Marcus. Welcome and good evening.
14: Good evening, Marcus. I've got a very easy microwave lemon honey recipe.
0: Great.
14: I've been making it for over 30 years, and I make it 2 or 3 times a year. I'll read it out to you.
0: Thank you.
14: 100 grams of butter, 2 cups of sugar, the rind and juice of 5 lemons, and 3 eggs beaten.
0: Gee.
14: Right. The method is put the butter, juice, rind and sugar into a large bowl or jug. Cook in the microwave until the butter is melted. You just put it in. Just keep an eye on it. Just melt the butter. Gradually add the beaten eggs, stirring well. Just pour them in very slowly and whisk. I use a whisk. Stir them with a whisk as you're pouring them in. Return to the microwave and cook on high in 3-minute intervals. So you just 3 minutes, take the bowl out, whisk it. It gradually thickens. 3-minute intervals. Until the mixture thickens, it takes 6 to 9 minutes. I would normally do it 3 minutes and 9 minutes, maybe 10 at the most. Stirring in between each 3 minutes, it thickens more as it cools. So you may think it's not thick enough, but when it cools, it thickens right up. Do not overcook or it will go sugary. I pour it into sterilized jars and you must keep it in the fridge. If you don't keep it in the fridge, it will go moldy.
0: Brilliant. Appreciate that, Kay. Thank you so very much for that. Gwen, it's Marcus. Good evening.
15: Hello.
0: Oh, hi. I think I heard your cat, did I?
15: Oh, yes, you did.
0: Yeah, sweet. Thank you for that. Yeah, I like that.
15: Yeah. I'm in bed. I enjoy your program.
0: Thank you, Gwen.
15: Thank you very much. I listen every evening. I had have a lemon honey recipe as well. It's very similar to that lady's, but I do it on the stove top.
0: Okay.
15: Do you want it or
0: no? I want it the stage.
15: It's very similar.
0: Yeah. Okay. I appreciate that. Yeah. And do we always call it lemon honey? We don't call it lemon curd. Is that right?
15: No, I've never called it lemon curd.
0: Okay. We'll find out more. Thank you for that, Gwen. Thank you very much. 10 to 10. Because I guess curd is because it curdles, doesn't it? Ooh. Yeah, that's the thing. Oh, by the way, I see the Stuff website's gone bigger on these dodgy bread boards. There's a new article from Poppy Clark about that. The smeg boards are drawing widespread criticism over splits and splinters. Goodness. So they seem to be a total dud. Haven't even used it. There's splinters all over it. So that's a disaster. And some of the shots of it, terrible. Terrible. Anyway, what's happening? People get in touch. Marcus till 12. Lemon curd. Marcus, tell Philip to send a text stop to 8995. This worked for me. They were charging $5 for every text. Oh, it's too complicated. But do we call it lemon honey or lemon curd? Marcus, a friend who was with 2 Degrees had her mother on her plan. Her mother died and my friend rang 2 Degrees to get her name taken off. They wouldn't do anything until they had spoken to her mother. She said she had died and the lady said, I'll put you through to another department who wanted to speak to my friend's mother. Very frustrating. I've been with 2 Degrees for 10 years, started on a basic plan with rollover and now I have so much data they keep increasing my plan at no extra cost. I don't even have the home internet due to intermittent coverage where we live. I just hotspot from phone due to excess data. These are all fantastic texts. Keep it going.
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0: Are we calling it lemon curd? I think that's the thing. Is it lemon curd? Because, yeah, that's why I don't like it. And I think it is curdled, isn't it? I think that's something. Because you know how when you put, sometimes when you're a kid, you put like fruit and, curdles. Yeah, fruit juice and milk and it all. Oh. I'm looking at the Wikipedia page about lemon curd. And I'm feeling quite triggered. The other thing I'm wondering about, right? Here's a question. If you've got a belt. No, I can't be bothered. Sometimes I bore myself. I've got a belt which has got too much of an overhang on it. Like it won't go far enough to get to the next loop, but it annoys me how long it is. I've gone up a couple of notches. So now the bit that's hanging off is too long and it won't go as far as, but do you cut the bit off or do you put like a special leather bit on your belt that it can tuck? I don't like it just flapping. Yeah, I told you it wasn't a very good thing to say and now I'm sounding like I'm some sort of idiot. Marcus, a friend of mine lost her husband. They wanted to talk to him to confirm the phone account cancellation. She explained he had died, but they insisted they needed confirmation. Well, you could do that with AI now. You can actually get them from the beyond the grave. You can get their very voice to say, Johnny here. Marcus, lemon honey is a traditional term used in New Zealand in the Edmund Cookbook. Australia, the UK and the USA all use the term lemon curd. Ugh. And someone said lemon curd is not curdled. I think it probably is. Yeah. Yes, it's got coagulation. I think it is curdled or coagulated. I don't know, actually. I've just got very strong opinions on something I know nothing about, so, yeah. Here till 12 if you want to talk, 0800 80 1080 and 9292 to text. Get in touch. Jason, this is Marcus. Good evening.
1: Hello, Marcus. How you doing?
0: Good, Jason.
1: About your belt, I had a similar problem, and a lady I was going at the time taught me to just fold the belt in half and tuck the other half under the belt.
0: That's what I've done, but it's quite a thick leather belt.
1: Yeah.
0: Where it's folded, it's about 2 centimetres thick, the bend of it. It hasn't really softened enough to it's looking like I got some sort of hook or something there.
1: Right. You have to get it chopped down then, but
0: I like the sounds of the advice she was giving you. She sounded good, Jason. She sounds like a keeper.
1: Yeah. No, she didn't last long. That was probably more me, though, you know.
0: But, well, she sounds like she's pretty ready for the advice. I mean,
1: every girl I go out with, I try and get one good bit of advice out of her. One useful thing.
0: She
1: also taught me how to fold a tea towel properly, so I hung on to that one as well.
0: Would you tuck the belt back inside itself or the other way?
1: No, back inside itself.
0: Oh, yeah, I've done that. I've got to go for news, Jace. I've done that. It's not good, but I'm loving her. Brilliant.
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9: It's 10 o'clock. I'm Tony Doe. Economic Growth Minister Nicola Willis believes the latest slowdown in economic growth was a blip. Latest GDP data shows our economy grew 1.7% in the year to June, outperforming other Western economies like Australia, the US and the UK. But it grew just 0.2% between April and June, lower than other Western nations. Willis says New Zealand was more exposed to the global fuel crisis than other countries.
24: I have every reason to believe, based on the data I'm seeing, the policies that we've put in place and are pursuing, that we will continue to grow more strongly than many of the countries we compare ourselves with.
9: It's believed many schools will take up the Waitangi Tribunal's recommendations on the new curriculum, regardless of what the government does. The tribunal has found the reforms breach seven treaty principles and recommends the Crown recommit to working in partnership with Māori on education. NZEI member Adrian McAllister says many schools have opposed removing the treaty from their policies and procedures.
25: It's up to schools and boards, and I'm really, really excited about how they can honour the tribunal's recommendations.
9: McAllister says the government can still pause the changes. A bill enabling military-style boot camps for youth offenders has passed its final vote. Two pilot camps have run over the course of this parliamentary term. The bill creates a new legal category, declaring people young serious offenders and allowing them to be sentenced to a camp. Labour MP Willow Jean Prime says the coalition hasn't provided the results to justify making the camps permanent.
26: I am shattered emotionally because this is wrong, physically because we have been fighting this because it is wrong for the entire term of this government.
9: It's hoped young workers will get snapped up as the job market starts to turn. A new SEEK report shows adverts were up 0.6% last month, almost 10% higher than a year ago. Auckland is leading the charge with a 1% jump in job ads, the biggest rise for the city in almost 4 years. Employers and Manufacturers Association advocacy head Alan McDonald says it's encouraging, but a large number of young people are still unemployed. Labour is promising visa-free travel for those from Pacific Islands Forum countries. It's proposing to make it more affordable for Pacific families to travel here. It comes after Foreign Minister and New Zealand First Leader Winston Peters accepted a petition on visa-free travel for Pacific visitors from former MP Arthur Anai. The Greens have supported the petition. Labour MP Carmel Cipollone says the policy will save money and time and honour our relationship with Pacific countries.
27: 60 countries are already part of the electronic system that's already in place, and so it's just actually making that available to our Pacific nations as well.
9: Travel professionals are urging Kiwis to be vigilant as a spike in passport expiries begins. The Department of Internal Affairs says it's seeing the first wave of 10-year passport renewals, with standard applications up 52% in the first 7 months of the year. But the median time for issuing a passport in July was still within 6 working days. House of Travel CEO David Coombs warns some hotspots require travellers to have at least 6 months' validity remaining on their passports. Sport now in Rugby League. Warriors first five, eighth Chanel Harris-Tavita is under no illusion around the importance of his attacking kicks in Sunday's must-win playoff against the Knights. His last tackle options off the boot often lacked enough height and distance to pin the Dolphins back near their goal line in the recent loss, welcoming return pressure. Harris-Tavita says he's aware of the issue.
28: If Tamaita and myself continue to work on our kicking, we're going to put our team in better field position and make it easier for our middles to get behind the ball.
9: In rugby, in NPC action, 13th-placed Counties Monaco have been soundly beaten by 4th-placed Otago at Pukekohe. The home side had a strong start but trailed at half-time, and despite a second-half resurgence, went down 50-21. Otago move into second on the table. In football, another international is heading home to join the Phoenix. Forward Millie Clegg is returning to the team she began her A-League career with on a two-year deal. The 20-year-old says she was drawn to return from Sweden after productive conversations with Phoenix coach Bev Priestman.
10: She was telling me about, you know, the project this year, and it was really appealing to me. I was super excited. I felt it was an amazing opportunity to come back here. Yeah, all my family's here now, so I'm very excited.
9: In basketball, the Breakers are confident they have more scoring options heading into the upcoming season. Club operations manager Dylan Boucher says their off-season signings have focused on defensive dependability and enhanced perimeter shooting.
11: Our defenses are very good these days. They're very structured in how they shut down offenses. So you want to be able to make sure you've got multiple weapons so there's someone at the end of that ball rotation that can knock a shot down.
9: Replacement guard Mojave King has landed in Auckland but is yet to be confirmed to play in Sunday's opener against the Hawks in Auckland. That's news and sport to 10:05. Marcus Lush is next. Newstalk ZB Weather Watch, Northland to Taranaki, including Coromandel Bay, plenty, and the central high country. There'll be scattered showers tomorrow, some heavy. Thunderstorms are possible from afternoon. For Gisborne to Wairarapa, often cloudy. Expect rain to develop tomorrow morning. For Whanganui to Wellington, you can expect any rain to ease to isolated showers tomorrow morning. For Nelson, Marlborough and Buller, it's a mostly fine day for those regions tomorrow. Grey to Fiordland, isolated showers on the way for you, turning to rain in Fiordland tomorrow evening. For Canterbury, a mainly fine day ahead. Southland and Otago, isolated showers for you. Some of those could be widespread about the south coast at times. And for the Chatham Islands, rain develops tomorrow afternoon. I'm Tony Doe, that is Newstalk ZB, news, sport and weather to 10:06.
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0: You know, when it comes to queuing up for things, New Zealanders are very English, aren't we? If we see a queue, we say, oh, hello, is this the front or the back? I don't want to be pushing in. Good Lord, no. In some countries, they don't know how to queue at all. I learnt that in a heck of a hurry when I was overseas years ago. I like the polite aspect of queuing. I do not understand why anyone would queue for hours and hours and hours for the opening of a shop. One of the things that's really puzzled me, and I need your help with this. Ten past 12. What's wrong with people? Oh, that's not the question I had, but that's not a bad question. There's 6 hours of talkback just in that one without ad breaks. What's wrong with people? Where do you start? Hundreds of keen shoppers, hundreds of keen shoppers, clearly with some money or just absolutely bored to the back teeth. They lined the streets of Auckland. They lined the streets of Auckland in the CBD. Not for a rock concert. It wasn't U2 playing live on the top of a V-dub combi or something exciting. It wasn't anything like that. It was the return of Noel Leeming. I've never heard anything quite... Well, it's not that it's ridiculous, because I don't know why they were queuing. Perhaps everyone got a free TV. You get a TV. You get a fridge. I don't know what they were doing, but people queued up for hours the night before for a shop that sells, what, TVs, phones, electronic nasal hair removers. I don't know. They have a whole lot of stuff that I'd never buy. But Noel Leeming announced plans to return to the central city back in May after 5 years of not being in the central city. No one's been in the central city. It's been a bit of a ghost town, really. Promising to launch the first concept store featuring interactive, immersive and in-person experiences. And that got people very excited. They were fizzing at the bung and they started queuing up. After a few months working on the fit-out, Noel Leeming opened their whoppingly exciting store to an unexpectedly large crowd. Their words, crowd. Noel Leeming's chief executive said that some had lined up since 5:30 the night before and that the queue had grown to more than 200 overnight. I'm sorry, this is stupid. Had it been, like if God was appearing for signatures or something, or, I don't know, the band Muse was there to do an amazing live video, I'd be queuing up for something like that. I just find this very, very strange. What is it that you would queue for? Is that something you would... Oh, now I get it now, because further down the story it talks about what they were queuing for. There was the prospect of getting half-price stuff. A lot of it was half-price. You never get sale prices on iPhones. They had half price on certain things like iPhones and PlayStation, but only for the first 50. There's how you get your queue. So if you're standing in that queue and you knew it was for the first 50, you're either going to have to take them out, like give them some food that is going to make them very ill, have to run off to the toilet or something, or pay them to leave the queue. Anyway, people got very excited about that. It's not an advertorial for Noel Leeming, but what I want from you is, what would you queue for? What would it take for you to empty all of your catches sufficiently to be in a queue long enough? You know you can't leave, you can't go to the toilet, you'd have to almost be dehydrated. You're standing on the cold, hard concrete with people that you don't particularly like or know, waiting for a shop to open, waiting for what? The tickets. No one queues up for tickets anymore. You do all that online, don't you? What is it that you have queued for back in the day? What is it now that you would queue for? Would it be like a political party rally? Would you be queuing up for that, for the free sausage rolls? Would you be queuing up for another sale? Would it be a sale? Back in the day, the Boxing Day sales. These days, Boxing Day sales pretty much happen well before Christmas and well after, so there's not just the day, is there? Were you part of this queue for Noel Leeming on Queen Street? That's in Auckland, by the way, a city that's recovering from all sorts of things. And it's a good sign to see the big retailers going back into the city, I guess, if you're a big city shopper. Doesn't spin my wheels, really. But yeah, this is a pretty simple question. Were you in the queue? What did you hope to get? And in the past, what have you queued madly for? Have you in the past taken a sleeping bag, a cut lunch and a good book? Have you stayed there overnight? 14 past 12, 0800 80 1080, 9292, the text.
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0: 16 past 12, queuing, not for me, but it's nice to know that we have that culture in New Zealand. It's very British, isn't it? Excuse me, is this the back of the queue? Yes, it is. Delightful, thank you. And then you see people pushing ahead and we say, excuse me, we don't like that, do we? We don't tolerate that kind of behaviour, but it's not about etiquette. It's about what you have queued for in relation to the big queue the night before for a Noel Leeming opening on, Queen Street, Auckland. Not for me, but yeah, whatever spins your wheels, I guess. Have you been a queuer in the past, Wesley?
6: When I was a kid in America, especially when there was like a big video game launch and things like that, but obviously not anymore because a lot of stuff is available online.
0: Yeah. What about a band like, who are the big band? Def Leppard, you remember them back in the day? Def Leppard and Poison. Would you have queued up to see them out the front of a gig or to, you know what I mean, when you had to sort of queue up to buy tickets or to see them outside after a gig? Would that be the sort of thing you would have done?
6: I was too young to experience that because I was a kid in the 90s.
0: Oh, right. So what are we talking, 90s bands? What's a good 90s band that you'd remember? What about a Blur, Green Day?
6: No. I remember Fall Out Boy, Green Day, NSYNC, Backstreet Boys.
0: Oh, yeah, the old Girls. Backdoor Boys. Yep.
6: You're getting me on a nostalgia trip.
0: There we go. That's what I wanted. Good stuff. But you haven't done the queuing because being a young person, it's all online these days, as you say. It's spoils it really.
6: Even for the big retailers. But obviously, I do remember when the PlayStation 2 first launched.
0: Yeah.
6: And when everyone lined up at the stores to get that because I was in America at the time.
0: Mm-hmm.
6: But yeah, because everything's online these days, you don't really see much of that.
0: Well, it's quite an old-fashioned premise. So what they did was they put the word out there on the interweb. It's a modern thing. They put the word out there and they said the first 50 shoppers get half-price iPhones and PlayStations. And, of course, 50 is not many. When you're in a queue of 200,
6: that sparked a competition, basically. That's how it got that big.
0: Yeah. I don't know how you get around that. Maybe you'd just push a lot and run fast when the doors open, I guess.
6: I wouldn't go to those sort of things because as a blind person, it would be a safety issue for me.
0: Yes. Yeah, okay. What else have you got, Wesley? Yeah, eh?
6: I don't know if you've seen the news, but the fence drama has been everywhere after the latest developments, after the report's been released.
0: Yes, I did. I did. Fens being slammed for spending the big money on campaigns with PRs and lawyers seems a bit rich, doesn't it?
6: Rather than on trucks.
0: Yeah.
6: And as you and me both know, because of the two of us being on air over the Loafers fire, we know that the money was going where it shouldn't have gone. Yeah, now that the whole thing's public and now that everything's exposed, it's good to know that we were speaking the truth when we were campaigning. And I want to thank you guys, both you and all your other overnight hosts, for providing me and a friend of mine a platform to expose these issues and get Parliament onto the matter.
0: Oh, okay. What do you think it is that you've won?
6: Well, we finally got in Parliament chasing fans and making them front up for their mistakes.
0: Hmm. Yeah,
6: you don't do that every day.
0: I guess, yeah, it's true. I'm very concerned with the disconnect between the chat that I had with the firefighter who said that our union do not talk to us. And I thought, what the heck are you paying your union fees for? Terrible.
6: That doesn't seem right because I'm in regular contact with the guys next door. I've also been in contact with various people from the union. And I also used to be a union delegate for Unite Union when I worked at McDonald's, so I know how unions work. But yeah, and the main goal is fans have been found out, and they're getting in trouble for the stuff that they did wrong. But unfortunately, we still don't know when the stations are going to get their new trucks.
0: Yeah, although the money that I've seen mentioned, it's a few hundred thousand dollars, that's not going to buy many fire trucks. You know the cost of those, right?
6: Yeah, well, the bigger issue is the fact that they've messed up the truck orders, and that's why the trucks have not been delivered to the stations.
0: Yeah. There's never been a time in my life where I've seen, as I've said frequently, Fens appliance, well, they call them appliances, don't they? Fire trucks with all the writing on them protesting very quietly but quite loudly, if you know what I mean, about what they're dealing with. It just seems wrong, doesn't it? Completely wrong.
6: Yes. And as you and me both know, because we were, you know, live broadcasting the Loafers fire, we experienced the impact of a station not having a truck when it was needed most.
0: Yeah, not a good look. Not a good look at all. No. I make the point that no one really understands what goes on in a fire station, or ever, actually. I could just put a full stop there, but no one really understands anything about Fens until you call the number and need them. And I'm sorry, our truck's broken down, it dropped the axle back on Queen Street, or, you know, I know you're in a high-rise building, good luck with that, our ladder truck doesn't work. All of that kind of stuff makes me feel like I'm living in Nigeria. Without the coups, you know? Terrible. Good on you, Wesley. Good to hear from you. 22 past 12, 0800 80 1080. 9292 on the text. Some very funny texts coming, and I'll get to those soon. Hi, Sean.
7: Yeah. Queues, I don't like them, but I've only ever queued up once in my whole life for a queue, and now I'm over 90.
0: Okay. Let me guess. Can I guess what that was? Will you give me a guess?
7: Yep.
0: Okay, let me guess. So you're 90?
7: Yep.
0: Okay, I reckon it would have been... would have been when the Pope came to New Zealand.
7: No.
0: Pope John Paul... No? Oh, okay, that's it. I'm out of guesses. What was it?
7: The Seekers.
0: Oh, right, yes.
7: And the... religiously avoid a queue, but that when they came to Auckland, I went in there, I was in there 8:30, a bit earlier than that, because they were going to, the book's office was going to open at 9:00. So we got there, and already there was a queue waiting of about 30.
0: Okay. So these days, if you see a queue, what's changed for you? Is it just the fact you've got to wait around for ages? You don't really know how long it's going to take. You just think, oh, I can't be bothered.
7: Yeah, can't be bothered.
0: No, I get it.
7: And I resent the wasted time.
0: Yes, and it's quite strange, isn't it? We're funny by nature, human beings. Demand creates demand, doesn't it? We see a queuing, must be good. We must queue up with them. There must be something good. What are you guys queuing up for? We don't really know. We just saw a queue.
7: Indeed. That was a really good night out that night. We got our seats and they were worth it. I didn't regret it.
0: Good. That's good.
7: Ever.
0: Where did they play?
7: In Auckland.
0: Can you remember the venue?
7: In those days, it probably would have been His Majesty's Theatre. Either St Majesty's Theatre or St James.
0: Gotcha.
7: Probably St James.
0: Some of those lovely old theatres being done up as well, which is lovely too. Yeah.
7: Yeah.
0: Oh, good on you, Sean. Yeah. Nice to hear from you. Thank you.
7: Very good.
0: Yeah, all the best. All right. So, yeah, queuing up, not for everyone. I think we are inquisitive by nature though, right? Why are those people queuing up? Why are people running towards a certain thing? And then you realise, by the time you realise you're a bit too late and you get to the queue and you go, oh, this could be forever. And because you don't know how long it's going to take, you feel compelled to stay there. And because you've shuffled forwards slightly, you think, well, am I almost there? Is it worth staying in the queue? We're very polite, aren't we, in that regard? 0800 80 1080 9292 on the text. I've got your text there, Gary, but I did wonder if that would come through. That's quite funny, but you know I can't read that out. But thank you, Gary. It's the thought that counts. Hi there, man. I wonder how many people queue up for Brian Tamaki's worship these days. Oh, Destiny's Child. Oh, probably not many. I wouldn't think. Roman, what about the queues when purchasing tickets for an All Black test? Rain, hail, snow. They were lined up. No online in those days. A bit of nostalgia for you. Well, you are going back quite a way because you've been able to buy tickets for just about everything, haven't you? Instantaneously for a long time. I've got some very exciting news I'll share with you very soon regarding my desire to see a particular band. And I was never going to queue up for, but someone else. I'll tell you that story soon. Hi, Roman. I was in the queue for the opening of the Hard Rock Cafe in Singapore in 1990. However, I was there with the marketing company from the UK, so we went straight up to the front. It was a big night, bro, says the texter. Isn't that funny how those Hard Rock Cafes were all... What was so appealing about a Hard Rock Cafe? I went to the one in Paris. We were filming a TV show called The $20 Challenge, Paris. We'd done the London one, and then the following year we did the Paris one. You might remember it was New Zealand's first reality TV show. And we had a dinner booked in for, it was filmed, all the contestants getting together at the end for a dinner at the Hard Rock Cafe in Paris. And I don't remember it being memorable at all. Why would you go all the way to a beautiful city like Paris to be in a very kind of American kind of, you know, what's that all about? Wouldn't you rather go to a very Parisian, inhale snails kind of a degustation? Actually, no, I wouldn't want to do that either, but... Oh, they say all you can taste is garlic and butter. I'd want lots of garlic and lots of butter and very few snails. Queuing up, it's not for everybody, but it's the only way to get things done sometimes. And I think in terms of what Noel Leeming were trying to achieve with the opening of their store on Queen Street in Auckland, they got exactly what they wanted. And you know the price of an iPhone, it's like buying a car. It's ridiculous. Well, you know, not much of a car, but $2,000 or $3,000 for a phone, half price. PlayStations, half price. That wouldn't have interested me. I don't do the PlayStations thing. What would you have wanted to queue up for? Let's just imagine that Noel Leeming had said it was half price everything for the first, whatever, 1,000 customers. 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What is it that you would have wanted or needed, actually, is probably a better question. 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Underpants, trousers, shirts, ties. 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Don't have to anymore. Praise the Lord. I've come to work tonight in my Speedos. 29 past 12.
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0: 29-1. Roman, what about the long queue back in the COVID times and the lockdowns at the supermarket? Do you know what? I'd completely forgotten. How could you ever forget that? I had forgotten. I remember that probably only maybe four times being in a queue that snaked around the perimeter, the periphery of the supermarket car. Four times being in a queue that snaked around the perimeter, the periphery of the supermarket car park. And I just thought, oh, this is going to take forever. It didn't take forever.

0: last one this Friday morning. 0800 80 1080 9292 the text. And if you are listening overseas and you're thinking, oh, wish I could jump in, you can. All the information you need, including the numbers from overseas, email address, it's all there on our website, newstalkzb.co.nz. I'm quite, you know, if someone says, oh, there's a good chance you can get something very, very cheap, I'm instantly interested. I don't even care what it is. Saving a fortune. Brilliant. What is it? And they'll say, well, there's a downside. You have to queue for 4 days. Well, that would not be me. Queuing overnight for the electronic shop opening in Queen Street, Auckland? No, not for me. I'm quite antithetical when it comes to anyone who thinks that queuing for long periods of time is a lot of fun. It's not. And as you get older, I'm sorry. I need to roll my hips out. My back's getting sore. Standing still for a long period of time is not for the faint-hearted. It looks like you're doing nothing. I think it's harder to stand still than it is to be moving, to be fair. So would you queue up? Have you queued up? Were you part of the queue on Queen Street in Auckland over the last couple of days, people queuing up for the opening of a new Noel Leeming store? They've come back to the city. Apparently that's exciting. The prospect of getting something for half price for the first 50. It could have been something like that. It was the previous caller who mentioned a brand new car wash in Levin. Now, that's so quaint, isn't it? I'm really boring. I still wash my own car by hand. Bucket, sponge, soapy water. I'm all over it, literally, because it's quite tall. I'm up over the bonnet, up onto the roof. I'm in there. I'm in the alloy wheels, getting all the black gunk out and doing all that. You know, I love it. You never get the same job with a car wash. Anyway, Levin got a brand new car wash back in the 70s, and everybody headed to that. Telethon was the other thing that Lily mentioned. Very exciting things to be queuing up for, meeting somebody that you've always admired, perhaps as a so-called celebrity. Now, something very exciting has happened. Very exciting indeed. And it's sad and it's exciting and sad. This was in the news yesterday. Volunteer aviation investigators believe they may have spotted the submerged wreckage of a charter plane that disappeared almost 50 years ago with 7 people on board in South Westland. You may not have caught up with the news. You might have seen this, heard about it. Police announced on Wednesday that a renewed search would be launched in Lake Moeraki near Haast for the single-engine Piper Cherokee 6 ZKEBU. It took off from Dunedin's Tairi Airfield for a scenic flight through the southern fjords. That was way back on the 29th of December 1978. But as poor weather rolled in from the Tasman Sea, it vanished without a trace, with the 28-year-old pilot, Edward Morrison, 5 members of the Dunedin-based Stewart family, and 20-year-old David Hogg were on board. So volunteers from the group Lost Aircraft New Zealand, they've spent decades on their own investigation work and searches for the plane, and it looks like it may have paid off. Air ambulance pilot Nathan Morschlein, I'm not sure how you'd say that, says the group had a breakthrough a few months ago when the team leader, Gavin Grimmer, took their search off dry land and onto water. And they've been doing sonar searches on the lake, and they've come across an object that measures about the same size of the plane. Quite a grisly find, but I would imagine for anyone attached to that story and to the people that have gone missing all those years ago, almost 50 years ago, nice to have a conclusion, if that turns out to be the case. Too early to say, of course, but too early to get excited about that. A lot of work has gone into that. Isn't that incredible that it's volunteers that have done it? Good on them. And that made me think of another story, and I'd like your thoughts on that particular story too. If you know anything more about that, let me know. If that story rings bells and you remember that time, the 29th of December 1978, horrific for all the people involved and their family and friends. But there's another one, isn't there? There's probably more than one. What happened? What happened to the pilot and 4 passengers aboard an ill-fated flight that went missing between Christchurch and Milford around 60 years ago? It's still a mystery. It's a beautiful plane too. It's very unusual, the Dragonfly. It was the 12th of February, 1962. The pilot was Brian Chadwick, and the group took off on a scenic flight in his Dragonfly aircraft, and they've never been seen since. The four passengers, Lewis Rowan, Darrell Shields, and a newlywed couple, Alwyn and Valerie Saville, they were all Australian. And despite one of the most extensive aerial searches in New Zealand history, the plane was never found. And I know, and I don't know about the previous stories, investigation people, that private group, volunteer aviation investigators, they're called Lost Aircraft New Zealand. I wonder if they're involved with this search as well. It'd be pretty hard to do them both. They might have interest in both. What do you remember about that flight as well? All sorts of theories about the Dragonfly that went missing in 1962. Richard War, whose father was good friends with the pilot, documented the flight and the mystery surrounding it in a book. The book is called Lost Without Trace, Brian Chadwick and the Missing Dragonfly. He says that people still searching the West Coast for the plane wreckage, it's ongoing. It just goes to show you just how much wilderness there is and just how much bush there is, and just once you've broken through the canopy or gone into a lake, you're almost, well, you are, you're invisible, aren't you? There have been some interesting things in relation to the latter, not the former, with regard to the Dragonfly flight. The story goes back to this. I've printed the story from 2022, and they said that before Christmas, an aircraft seat buckle was found on a Southwestland beach, and that's being investigated by the police. I'm not sure if anything more was ever known about that. Do you remember the story back in 2022 about them finding a seat buckle on the beach? What became of it? Was it identified to be part of this particular plane? Perhaps seat belts in those aircraft at the time were quite generic? I don't know. There's been films made about it. There's been documentaries. There's been books written. And yet, to this day, nothing more than a seat buckle. So yeah, I'd like to get your thoughts on that. The Dragonfly aircraft from 1962, 60 years ago, actually more than 60 years ago now. And back in 1978, the other flight, which they think they may with sonar have found at the bottom of Lake Moeraki near Haast on the west coast of the South Island. Couple of interesting stories. Interesting is a terrible word to use when it's vastly more than that. It's a complete tragedy, isn't it? But wouldn't it be amazing if after all these years, this group, Lost Aircraft New Zealand, actually had a breakthrough? Must be a real blessing for the families involved too. 16 past 1, 0800 80 1080 and 9292 the text. Hi there, Kristen.
1: Hello, Roman. Oh, good morning.
0: Morning.
1: I do not remember those plane losses, or you know, but I did hear Marcus mention about the Lake Moeraki finding. That's chilling and interesting, isn't it?
0: It really is. Yeah, they're nice to get some closure, though, wouldn't it, for those families that are still around?
1: Absolutely, yes. And now, 1978, 50 years ago, my God, time flies. 1978, I queued up to get my program autographed by Ivan Rebroff, and I wore my Polish costume to that show, and I had a lovely talk with all the crew, the band and everything. And it was very, very friendly. And then I was invited to this lovely Maori home in Stewart Street. They were having a function for Ivan and the band, and there was beautiful pie. It was a fabulous night. Nice. And so that was lovely. And then my daughter and I, we went to, well, I've seen Sam Hunt three occasions here in Invercargill.
0: Mm-hmm.
1: And I've got, my book was signed by Sam, and Carly got her book signed as well. And then we had a photograph taken with Sam, my daughter, and myself.
0: Now, are you and your daughter quite tall? Because he's quite tall, isn't he?
1: No, I'm only five. Carly is five foot five, and yeah. I'm five foot one and a half, and I think maybe I've shrunk to 5 foot now.
0: Wow.
1: But he was just so, so lovely.
0: Mm.
1: And he spelt my name correctly, and I didn't even have to spell it for him. He wrote it down completely correctly, K-R-Y-S-T-Y-N-A, Christina. But anyway, and then he said how he loved going to the Polish house in Wellington, because he lived in a wee boat house in Plymouth.
0: Yes, he did, yeah.
1: Yes, and he spoke about that, and he was just so, so, so friendly and very chatty. He was lovely.
0: That's great. What was the book that he signed? Was it Roaring Forties?
1: No, it is, and I've got it. I'm looking at it right now.
0: Backroads? Backroads. Okay.
1: Yeah, and it's beautiful. It's a lovely book.
0: Is it just his poetry, or is there a story that goes with it as well?
1: It's a story. It's stories, nice. And poetry. Yeah, it's beautiful.
0: Okay. I could recommend another book of his if you want. There's one that Colin Hogg, who's a columnist, wrote.
1: Oh, yes, Colin. Yeah.
0: He wrote a book called Angel Gear.
1: Yes. And he's very good friends with Sam.
0: Mm. It's a good book.
1: Yeah.
0: A really good book.
1: Oh, yeah. Anyway, I'll love and leave you, and I'm sure there'll be lots of other people who will have lots of wonderful stories to through the night. Well, it is night, even though
0: it's morning. No, I know what you mean. It does throw you, doesn't it? No, thank you. Thanks, Kristen. I have seen Sam Hunt perform a few times, once in London and a couple of times in Wairarapa. I don't know, he was doing a fundraiser. I think he was helping with a fundraiser for the Regent Theatre when they were looking to do refurbishments to that lovely old theatre. He's always really good to watch on the stage, because only Sam Hunt can read his poems, which is completely untrue, but when he reads them, they really come to life. The staccato kind of delivery sometimes that he has with the tapping of the feet, and Salt River Songs is another one of his books. I'm just looking through them here. Doubtless, New and Selected Poems. I don't know when these books came out. I'm not seeing a year. Chords, Backroads, Charting a Poet's Life. It's a funny thing, isn't it? I don't know about modern poets, but we had, of course, James K. Baxter and Sam Hunt, who was a protege, if you like, of James K. Baxter. Queuing up, and maybe you've been queuing up and all of a sudden you met someone, you thought you were just queuing up for tickets, and the person whose show it was there, maybe in the background, someone like Sam Hunt. Or it was quite the thing, wasn't it, having to queue up for tickets? Nowadays, you've got to go through a ticket agency online, generally, don't you? And even that doesn't help you. You've got to be a signed-up member to get preferential releases for these tickets. Like, oh, really? The world's gone mad. I just want to buy a ticket. Next thing, you're having to log on, give all your details, set up a profile. And I always, and I'm not going to tell you what to do. You're an adult. You can do what you want. But never save your credit card details. Oh, but it makes things easier. Yep, for everyone. So don't. If you're doing that kind of building a profile on a site like that, I wouldn't be putting my credit card details on there. I'd be using it for the transaction, but not. Do you want to save your details to speed things up? No. No, I don't. 0800 80 1080 9292 on the text. So queuing up for things. And it might be that you made your way to Auckland's Queen Street for the opening of this new Noel Leeming store where hundreds of people were queuing the night before. Mind-blowing. Well, I say that because it's just not for me, but yeah, whatever. It worked for those people. It worked for the company. And these two plane crashes that I referred to as well, perhaps very good news for an aircraft that's been missing since 1978. Taking off from Dunedin, perhaps being found in a lake on the west coast, Lake Moeraki. And they haven't confirmed that yet. The sonar has shown the shape of something that looks like the dimensions of the plane that's gone missing. There's that story. And the story of the dragonfly, never to be seen again, went missing on the 12th of February 1962. A newlywed couple, Australian passengers, and there's a book called Lost Without Trace, Brian Chadwick and the Missing Dragonfly. It's a very unusual plane because, you know, the old tiger moth, lovely, very slow, pretty impractical, but a beautiful plane. I love the tiger moth. Well, the dragonfly is like a more modern version of that with a double set of wings. I don't know what the advantage of that would be if you know your piloting stuff. Avionics and all that, let me know. And also, any other missing plane stories? What else do we have that have never been found? And good luck to this group called Lost Aircraft New Zealand. I'd love to know more about the work they do. As volunteers, that must be a huge job, right? 25 past one.
2: 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It's Overnight Talk on Newstalk ZB.
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13: National and Labor join New Zealand First and the Greens in a broad beatdown of the grocery businesses. Dean Waddell is the chair of Foodstuffs North Island.
14: Divestment is, you know, making us into a smaller co-op, separating our member stores, creates a lot more inefficient business, which drives higher costs of doing business, which ultimately gets passed on to the consumer potentially.
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0: 27 past one, missing aircraft, those horrible, horrible situations, just absolute tragedies. And I don't imagine that would be easier over the years. The same questions, the same feeling for the friends and family, particularly the families. And I'm not even going to try and presume what this must feel like, having that kind of news dangling over them. The possibility of this particular plane from 1978 being found in a lake. I don't know anything about Lake Moeraki. It has some roads quite close by to it. But of course, once you're submerged in deep enough water, you're invisible. I don't know what people use that particular lake for. If you live in that area, if you know that area, Lake Moeraki, what would you do on that particular lake? Or is it a lake that no one does anything on? How deep is it? All that kind of stuff. It's very pleasing to know that the sonar has identified something. If it's not their plane, it's something that looks like and is in the dimensions of the same plane. And also the search continuing for the Dragonfly, the flight that went missing back in 1962. So that went missing between Christchurch and Milford Sound 60-something years ago now. 64, 65 years ago. How is that possible? We'll have a look at the terrain, you know. It's just quite incredible how anything would go missing in there. Is once you've seen the area, that makes it more credible, makes it easier to believe, I guess. 0800 80 1080, the text 9292. Hi, Roman. Love your show, mate. I would line up for a flash coffee machine, a cheap piece of whiteware or exercise equipment. I didn't go as I had work, but I saw the line. It was crazy, in reference to the Noel Leeming queue in central Auckland. Hi, Roman. Joe Cocker had a female saxophonist in his band. She made that saxophone talk, says Chrissy. Hi, Roman. The requirement for a tugboat capable of Cook Strait ferry emergencies and other open ocean marine essentials appears disregarded by the government. How long before another wahine-type disaster? Regards, Rob. P.S. When Winston and the coalition renegotiated the ferry's replacement, I would have also thought a new tug replacement would have been mandatory. Alas, a brain would have to be necessary for that. Roman, do you think there's a certain age where some people should stop going to rock concerts and maybe let the next generation of fans enjoy the show? Well, that's a bit weird. What? No? How old are the Rolling Stones? No, if you still enjoy the music and you want to go, go. I don't. Sometimes I pretend I'm disappointed that a concert's all seated. I go, oh, it's all seated. Can you imagine? Oh, then I'm actually thinking, thank God for that. Because by the time you've stood there for 2 hours defending your spot, watching the warm-up act, probably more than 2 hours, right? And then on comes the main act. Sometimes you just want to go home, or your back's too sore to take it anymore. Hi there, man. In 1978, David Bowie visited Australia for a concert, Brisbane, Lang Park. There were fans who camped in the venue or at the venue for 4 days before the concert. Good Lord. Just to get to the front. Is that what that was about? They would have had tickets already. Roman, 1974, queued for the Lou Reed concert at the Wellington Town Hall, Thursday night gig. He had 2 nights booked, only made our concert, as cancelled the Friday night due to overdosing on heroin. Took a walk on the wild side, I guess. Doo-doom-doom. I didn't realise that Lou Reed had come to New Zealand. 1974. Good Lord. 0800

0: called an associate member. This is interesting, isn't it? Donald Trump is losing his cool, threatening all sorts of tariffs again for European countries. He makes these remarks in a speech to the European Parliament. Speaking to reporters afterwards, Carney said a closer alliance with the EU is a positive process and will make his country more effective, a more effective partner of the US. He adds that nobody is going to tell Canadians what language we speak. No one is going to dictate our culture or with whom we can strike agreements with internationally. Good on them. And then, of course, Donald Trump, he's not the brightest person, is he really? Putting it mildly, he threatened tariffs on Europe and called the idea of Canada becoming the bloc's first associate member laughable. I think he'd be just frustrated that people are able to forge ahead and forge new alliances, which would certainly frustrate him. And it seems to be doing just that. 27-2-2.
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0: 25-2-2. Morning to you, Dave. Have you ever queued up for anything that you've loved?
5: Oh, only doing the security for Tom Jones. I thought that was taking him off The Voice. Tom Jones is a legend.
0: Yes.
5: The people are boycotting the ITV and they've got big backlash over there at the moment.
0: Is that right? Is that just happening now?
5: Yeah, it's happening now. The people are not very happy taking him off The Voice because he's a legend on the Voice, and some of them wanted to come out and the singers come out and support of Tom Jones. Yeah. Mm. Yeah. Because, you know, when they do that, they turn around to judge you on your singing. I thought, I saw him when he was out at a Bella Maria concert out here, and he was a great. He's been around and worth people think a lot of them over there.
0: What have they said about the reasons why they've taken him off? Any reasons given?
5: They want a new perspective, and the people, a big backlash in the UK over there. A lot of the people in Wales are not very happy, and they're boycotting ITV. I think it's owned by Sky or something. I mean, ITV and that, I remember Neil Diamond, he was at Western Springs doing them in the Eagles. I'll tell you what, he would sell out at Sea Lion, the only camp in New Zealand. She would sell out, you know, because she said it's all people. She's got a great voice. She sang the other day, didn't she?
0: Who was that? Sorry, Dave?
5: Celine Dion.
0: Oh, yes, Celine. Yeah, she's back, isn't she? Yeah.
5: Yeah, she's got a great voice and...

0: And yeah, but the projectors, you know, to fight the light back and to terrible is
1: some kind of a mystery virus thing, wasn't it?
0: Isn't it? It is, yes. And the eagles, they were, remember, they two of them are still, I think, getting around, yes.
1: Yeah. Do you think, is there anything, apart from that, so you don't have to queue for that sort of thing anymore for tickets for gigs,
0: no.
1: But what would you queue for these days?
0: Celine Dion. I think she's great. Yeah, everybody would, I'll tell you what would sell out New Zealand. If Dwayne Johnson came back and bought the WWE, remember over in Perth, they sold out over in Perth.
1: Oh, yeah.
0: They bought that. If those two arenas down in Christchurch and Dunedin, bought to Eden Park, I Googled, they reckon they'd sell out because he's on the board of TKO and they call him the big boss, has the final say. And he grew up in Grayland, went to Grayland Primary School. His great uncle, Rocky Marvia. So he has a lot of connections in New Zealand and the Western Samoa. So
1: yeah, well, I mean, for both of those things, Celine Dion or, you know, the wrestling type stuff you mentioned, you wouldn't have to queue for that. These days, it's just jump online. It's almost like a race to get into the queue online. You would think, wouldn't you, that with digital sales, you're beating the queue. It's just a different type of queuing. And some people will spend hours. The connection is lost due to demand. The connection cannot be made and they're starting to lose it. Oh, it becomes quite exclusive, though. You've got to sign up. You sign up for like a pre-release of the release and you think, oh, Lord, this is just getting nuts. Good on you, Dave. Great to hear from you. 0800 80 10 80. I know Ed Sheeran is facing all kind of backlash at the moment with the Macklemore removal from his acts. I don't know anything about all of that. Ed Sheeran, a real talent, just not someone that I'd want to see. Very, very clever with all the loops that he makes with his recordings and then puts it all together. It's a bit like watching a busker in Bourke Street Mall in Melbourne, which they also have to audition to be a busker there too. But I'm just looking, that's actually on the screen at the moment. He packs out huge stadia around the world. Celine Dion, absolutely. He's hoping her health will hold out. We're also talking about two missing planes, and I'm quite keen to know what you know about Lost Aircraft New Zealand, the volunteer group that's put all this work into finding the plane that went missing back in 1978, a Piper Cherokee 6. It took off from Christchurch, did I say? No, that was the other one, wasn't it? Where'd this one take off from? It went missing in South Westland, and they think they may have found something that looks like the same shape of the plane in Lake Moeraki near Haast. Yeah, this one took off from Dunedin's Tairi Airfield. It was just a scenic flight through the southern fjords back on the 29th of December 1978. That's the one they think they may have found. But the one that's been an ongoing mystery in my life for a very long time, since 1962, is the Dragonfly. Four passengers, two of them newlyweds, all Australian. If you have any knowledge about this particular story or you've read the book, Lost Without Trace, Brian Chadwick and the Missing Dragonfly, I'd like to hear from you as well. Any other missing plane stories in New Zealand that you've been attached to over your life as well? 0800 80 10 80. The text 9292. Jerry, I'll be with you next.
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1: 17 to 2. Hi there, Jerry.
6: Morena there, Roman. Actually, Morena and Roman are almost, what do they call them? Those names that are similar.
1: How are they similar?
6: Well, they've got similar sort of letters on them.
1: Oh, okay.
6: Yeah, just thinking of it when I was listening. Before I talk about a couple of planes, if you'd like, write down the name Robert Malhuis, M-A-L-H-U-I-S, and also Father Cyril Crosby, C-R-O-S-B-I-E. There's a couple of plane sort of went missing in Fiordland. But talking about queuing, I queued in 1961 when the Millard Stand was being built at Athletic Park. A mate and I queued the night before for the 1961, I think it was the second or third test of against the French, All Blacks versus the French, and a southerly storm hit, and we got drenched. And at 8 o'clock in the morning, we said, blow this, we'll go home. Oh. So we went home and listened to it on the radio.
1: So yeah. You'd been queuing through the night and it got pretty cold and you thought, no, it's too cold.
6: It was southerly storm. We were drenched. Southerly storm in Wellington. You don't want to be out in it. But we were huddled underneath the then being built Millard Stand and it wasn't much protection. Oh. And his father worked at the railway station. We went down underneath there into some warm boiler room thing and we dried out a bit.
1: You just disappeared for a bit. You went down to the boiler room and you dried out for a bit, but then you went home and listened to it on the radio.
6: Yeah, that's right.
1: Yeah, fair enough.
6: Do you want me to tell you about those plane crashes?
1: Sure.
6: The Robert Malhuis one, he was 19 years of age and he stole a plane. He was a trainee pilot and he was wanted by the police on a minor thing, and he stole a plane from Tyree Airport in Dunedin, and he took off and they found that it was missing in the morning. And they then found that he had crashed it into a, I think it was Lake Duncan in Fiordland, and disappeared. And he went bush for 5 weeks, and then he got to Australia somehow, and then he came back and gave himself up. And it's an interesting story if you check it out. And the other one was a Father Cyril Crosby, who had three people from Gore, and I think he also left from Dunedin, and just disappeared in Fiordland. Oh. And I've never found him.
1: So was he a priest and he was flying the plane?
6: Yeah, he was. That's right. He was the pilot.
1: Oh, gee.
6: Yeah.
1: What year was that, roughly?
6: 1970, I think it was, Roman.
1: Okay.
6: Yeah.
1: It's sad, isn't it? Very sad for people to be left wondering.
6: Isn't it? And it's so dense down there.
1: Mm-hmm.
6: They just disappear. And they found the one that went to Lake Duncan, and they resurrected that and restored it and got it flying again.
1: So, hang on, they found the one. Is that the one with the guy that stole it and disappeared?
6: Yeah,
1: So he was okay.
6: Yeah, well, they found. No, well, he went bush. He disappeared for a year or so.
1: Mm-hmm. And turned up in Australia.
6: Yeah, he was. Yeah, and he came back. I think he was maybe away for 2 years. But the story's all online.
1: Ah.
6: And that one, as I say, they restored it and got it flying again.
1: Mm-hmm.
6: And
1: I wonder online. I wonder how Matt, given that he was a person of interest to say the least, I wonder how he got out of the country.
6: Well, they don't know. Maybe he got on a ship.
1: Yeah. True. Okay.
6: Yeah, you know, people would stow away on ships in those days.
1: Yeah, and I guess it was probably quite easy to make a document look like the real thing. With everything being scanned these days with computers, it's pretty hard, isn't it?
6: Well, you just had to know. I used to be at sea. You only had to know someone on the ship, and they would stow you away. And
1: really?
6: Then if you were found after a few days at sea, well, the captain would drop you off in Sydney. But,
1: oh, yeah.
6: You know, sometimes there was all sorts of things going on that people were stowed away on. And
1: yeah.
6: Then, you know, it just went under sometimes it was backhanders and things like that.
1: Yeah, and I can imagine. Yeah, I just wonder what interest would there be for the captain of the ship to keep any of that quiet? Would they be on the radio straight away saying...
6: I'm not saying that's what happened. I'm only assuming he would have gone by ship.
1: Yeah. No, I'm interested in that quite because, you know, it was an easier time to be quite anonymous, wasn't it?
6: That's right, yeah.
1: And what were you doing at sea, Jerry?
6: I was a ship's purser. I was actually involved in the Wahine rescue.
1: Oh, have we spoken about that before?
6: We would have. I'm sure we would have.
1: Yeah. I can imagine.
6: Yeah, it comes up every so often.
1: It does every single year. We do that, and I love the stories that are told because I think they need to be told as well. It's always a very moving In My Day show when you've got people like yourself who were involved up and down from the bridge to the engine room. I remember one woman saying that she was a child dangled off the side and dropped down to a lifeboat. Yeah, some of those stories you just don't forget. And I wasn't even born. That's the year I was born, but harrowing, all right. Good on you, Jerry. Some interesting stories there. There goes a Catholic priest and a plane never found. And another story of a plane that was found, but the bloke went bush, ended up in Australia. People had some real adventures, didn't they? They still do, but they generally get caught these days. 10 to 2, 0800 80 1080. 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
1: Yeah, very good morning to you. Welcome along. It is Friday, the 18th of September. I'm quite intrigued by the story that's developing out of Canada and the US and Europe. In other words, most of the world, really. The Prime Minister of Canada, Mark Carney, saying he welcomes the EU's ambition for Canada to become an associate member of the EU. Carney says a closer alliance with the EU is a positive process and will make his country a more effective partner of the US. Carney adds that nobody is going to tell the Canadians what language we speak. No one is going to dictate our culture or with whom we can strike agreements internationally. And Donald Trump, as I mentioned before, has threatened sanctions, or not sanctions, tariffs on EU countries. He doesn't like the idea at all, but you might be over that story. You might have read more about that than I have yesterday. I wasn't attached to the news at all yesterday, totally removed from it. It's quite incredible by the time you tune back into it and go, blimey, it's never a dull day. And some very exciting news potentially for this lost aircraft I mentioned before, the group of volunteers doing all of the search and searching for years, Lost Aircraft New Zealand. What a great thing to be part of if you've got the right expertise. They're looking at what they think may well be a charter plane that disappeared almost 50 years ago with seven people on board in South Westland. It could be what they're looking at in Lake Moeraki. What can you tell me about that lake? And what do you know about the Dragonfly, another flight that went missing back in 1962? Perhaps a belt buckle found. I've not seen the story updating that, whether the police confirm whether that belt buckle was related to the aircraft or not. And as Jerry mentioned, a couple of other near tragedies and tragedies as well. A Catholic priest flying a plane. They never got to live for long. And the guy that crashed the plane and took off into the bush and ended up in Australia. Some rollicking stories there. Get involved. 0800 80 1080 and 9292 is the text. Hi, Kathy.
11: Oh, hi, Roman. I haven't been awake long, but I heard you talking about ships. And
1: ships?
11: Pardon?
1: Did you say ships? Yeah, with a P, not a T, hopefully. Ships.
11: Sorry, I'm still half asleep.
1: Oh, so am I. So am I. But carry on.
11: You're more awake than I am. I just wanted to ask you something.
1: Mm.
11: Like this person that I used to write to for a very long time, I remember in one of his letters, he told me that he came out from Ireland by ship about 100 years, or maybe about 70, 80 years ago. And I was just wondering, how long would that journey take?
1: Well, if it was a steamer, they used to take between 6 and 8 weeks, didn't they? But a sail ship, oh, Lord, I don't know. Do you know what sort of ship it was?
11: Well, he wouldn't have been the only one coming out from Ireland.
1: No. No, he wouldn't have. No, there was a lot of...
11: So it would take 6 weeks.
1: Yeah, 6 to 8 weeks, depending on where they stop. But so that's how my father's side of their family came out from Great Britain on a ship. And it was, I think it was 6 weeks at sea. It'd be terrible, wouldn't it?
11: Yeah. I read some books and, like, they used to have cats on the boats for rats. And, like, you could end up with stuff like scurvy. And if anyone died, I think they just wrapped them up in a blanket and chucked them overboard.
1: Yeah. Or just fed them.
11: That sounds morbid.
1: Fed them to the cats, maybe. Yeah, no, it was a... Yeah, terrible. I just can't think of it. I don't like being on big ships. I get seasick, so it wouldn't have been for me. Maybe you get used to it after a while.
11: Yeah, no, I don't either. I get real bad motion sickness.
1: Mm.
11: I remember when I was about 10 years old, we went down to Christchurch. I don't know what the name of the ferry was, and it was a really exciting holiday. And I had my two brothers with me and my mum, and, like, I had a milkshake and I spewed all the way down.
1: Oh, no. That would have been the Rangitira that went from Wellington to Littleton? Yeah.
11: Yeah, but we had an awesome time in Christchurch.
1: Great. What do you remember about Christchurch on that trip?
11: I remember I had to have a haircut and I got really sulky with my mum because my fringe was too short.
1: Oh, dear.
11: But I got a lot, I remember getting lots of new clothes, but I remember really old buildings. But because I'm half asleep, and it was a long time ago, I can't really remember much, but I know we got spoilt rotten by my mum.
1: Yeah. And going back to the story about the guy that came out from Ireland 70, 80, maybe 100 years ago, what was your connection to him?
11: He was Cardinal Tom Williams. And I met him when I was a teenager, and I cooked for him at St. Mary's of the Angels. I didn't really know him that well, but he was a sort of cardinal that used to always write to others. And, like, his handprinting was, I mean, his handwriting, it was so beautiful. I think the last thing I got from him, because I think he passed away, and I think he's got some books out, which I must go check out, but he designed this beautiful card.
1: Well, you've got some great stories, Kathy. Most people would lead off with the title and the person. You just mentioned a bloke who came out on a ship. Interesting indeed, thank you.
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16: In this update, surging fuel prices appear to have hit New Zealand much harder than other countries. Latest GDP data shows the economy grew just 0.2% between April and June, after growing 0.9% between January and March. Our quarterly growth was lower than other countries, including Australia, the US and the UK. Economic Growth Minister Nicola Willis says the fuel crisis affected freight, exports and discretionary spending.
17: New Zealand was particularly exposed to the global fuel crisis. I'm not that surprised to see we weren't as resilient to that as some other countries.
16: Internal Affairs Minister Brooke Van Velden says she's lost confidence in fire and emergency boss Kerry Gregory, and the Serious Fraud Office is now investigating the agency. She won't say exactly why she's lost confidence in Gregory, except to say he kept information from her for over a year. Fens says the matter is from 2021 and involves the Fens levy scheme, and the agency proactively reported it to the SFO themselves. Under a new scheme, plumbers will be able to self-certify their work, removing the need for council inspections. More than 60 plumbers and drain layers have been approved within the first week, with a further 180 applications in the queue. Building and Construction Minister Simon Watts says it's estimated to save up to 4 days' work and $1,600 per build.
18: The key advantage of this is to make being able to do plumbing work faster, cheaper, and therefore less expensive for Kiwi households and businesses.
16: The Foreign Ministry is condemning attacks on civilians and critical infrastructure in Yemen and Saudi Arabia. Saudi Arabia's government says it shot down a drone launched by Houthis towards Mecca, considered Islam's holiest city. A strike also damaged a key Saudi Arabia oil pipeline last week. Senior political reporter Azaria Howell has the story.
19: Our Ministry of Foreign Affairs and Trade says further escalation risks worsening the region's humanitarian and security challenges. It calls on the Houthis to cease all hostilities.
16: The Green Party says the government's If Meth campaign could stigmatise people addicted to the drug. The $1.5 million campaign will roll out the prevention message across media, spelling out the harm meth causes. Greens co-leader Manama Davidson says grassroots organisations would be better placed to help people and says If Meth is deliberately designed to be controversial.
20: There is a risk of this being about causing more stigma and shame, which makes it harder for people who use meth to get the help that they need.
16: Mental Health Minister Matt Doocy says the F could stand for face meth, fight meth or forget meth. A first for the country in Westport is set to give communities more warning of flooding. Earth Sciences New Zealand and West Coast Regional Council have launched the country's first operational flood forecasting system. It combines weather, river and coastal data to show when flooding could hit and where the water is likely to go. Hydrological forecasting scientist Celine Catton-Gilbert says it's the result of 5 years' work with local councils.
21: And also what happened is there were some floods during the project, and that really helped strengthen the connection, the understanding and the co-production of the systems.
16: In sport, netball, Nolene Tolrua has been confirmed to coach the Silver Ferns at next year's World Cup in Sydney. The Sports New Zealand chief executive, Jenna Wootton, says there was no talk of extending her contract any further.
22: Well, it's quite common with head coach roles that they are for a fixed-term nature and they do tend to align with a pinnacle event.
16: Tolrua herself isn't keen to reflect on the challenges she's faced after being suspended and reinstated before winning Commonwealth Games gold. In rugby, Otago have won their NPC clash with Counties Monaco at Pukekohe. The visitors led 26-14 at half-time and went on to take the game 50-21, moving to second on the table for now. In cycling, New Zealand's six male and four female riders are again paying their own way to next week's Road World Championships in Montreal. That includes Neve Fisher-Black, who came second last year in Rwanda. Her brother Finn, who's just completed the tour of Spain, says riders are likely to act with more self-interest as a result of the policy, which has now been in place for a number of years. He's described the situation as a strange dynamic where personal friendships help to reduce any potential friction. Finn Fisher-Black is aiming for a top 10 finish on the hilly 273-kilometre circuit. That's news and sport. I'm Tony Doe.
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29: 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Happy Friday. It's Friday the 18th of September for Northland to Taumarunui, including Coromandel Bay of Plenty and the Central High Country. Scattered showers today, some heavy. Possible afternoon thunderstorms, showers easing or clearing by this evening. Gisborne to Wairarapa. Periods of rain around Wairarapa spreading elsewhere later this morning. Thunderstorms are possible this afternoon about the ranges of Gisborne and also for the Wairoa district. Taranaki to Wellington, scattered rain clearing this morning, becoming fine by this afternoon. I was just out making a cup of tea. It's absolutely bucketing down where I am. Not in the studio, just outside. Marlborough and Nelson, cloud will clear and become fine early this morning. Buller to Fiordland, isolated showers in Fiordland spreading elsewhere.
1: morning and afternoon, turning to rain in Fiordland by this evening. Canterbury, fine, areas of morning fog or frost. Otago and Southland, partly cloudy in north and central Otago, isolated showers elsewhere, but widespread about the south coast. And Friday on the Chatham Islands, mostly cloudy, periods of rain from this afternoon. The warmest place now is Whitianga, 15.1, and the coolest Twizel. It's dropped again now on minus 2.3.
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0: Ready or not?
1: Morning to you. Great to have your company this Friday the 18th. I'm Roman Travers. This is News Talk ZB. The free phone number 0800 80 1080. 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

0: 8 past 2. Yeah, lots to talk about. Lots of stuff happening around the world and lots happening here as well. The free phone number to get involved, 0800 80 10 80, here through till 5 this morning. I've got a grey power story which might tickle your fancy. We'll get into that in just a moment. Just a reminder of what we have been talking about, queuing. Queuing, it's such a lovely thing to do, isn't it? Is this the back of the queue? Okay. We just have this lovely way, a systematic. We don't like people who jump in. Often there'll be quiet castigation, which gets louder and louder if that person does not adhere to the very quaint rules of the queue. Stops a lot of fighting, doesn't it? Hang on. Oh, just dropped my pen. Just a second. It's down here. Won't be long. I'm just down here. Oh, that was hard work stretching down there. Gee. I'm not even that tall. So there was a big queue for the brand new Noel Leeming in Auckland CBD. And I saw the story and I thought, oh yeah, big queue. What for? What would that be for? A electronics store. Wouldn't be what I'd be queuing for. But then again, see, I'm not someone that buys all the mod cons. I have, I think, what I need. I don't have a microwave. I don't have an air fryer. I don't have an electric knife. I don't know, what do people have these days? I don't have anything like that. I'm very happy with what I've got. And I often get the comment like that, as if they've just seen a ghost or a goat. I go, what is it? They go, you don't have a microwave? No. How do you cope? And then I start to wonder what I'm missing out on. But anyway, there'd be nothing really that I'd be queuing up for. So if you were a part of the queuing, what were you hoping to get? They had some very delicious items at half price, but only for the first 50 people. So that wasn't really going to work, was it, in a big city with hundreds of people queuing up down the road? But they were blown away by the length of the queues as well. A couple of missing aircraft stories which have always intrigued me. I didn't know about the more current one. I've known about the Dragonfly, flown by Brian Chadwick, which went missing on the 12th of February 1962. I've known about that for a long time. I think it's a very, very sad story. It's just, I don't know, people dying, it's sad anyway, but when there's a newlywed couple and all the passengers were from Australia, a heck of a thing, isn't it? And they had one of the most extensive aerial searches in New Zealand's history, but the plane never found. People are still searching for that. The search has been, there's been films made, a book written, Lost Without Trace, Brian Chadwick and the Missing Dragonfly. If you want to talk about that or add anything to that story, feel free. But there is hope. There is hope after a volunteer aviation investigation bunch called Lost Aircraft New Zealand. They have spent decades on their own investigating and searching for this particular plane, a charter plane that disappeared 50 years ago with 7 people on board in South Westland. With sonar, they have found something that looks like replicates the same shape and dimensions of the plane in Lake Moeraki. So I don't know. I'm not going to presume how the family or the friends would feel, but to know that that was the case, to have some sense of closure for those that are still alive and attached to that story, would be amazing. I'd like to hear from anyone with connections to that, or just more on the story, or as Jerry had, some other stories about missing aircraft. Missing aircraft stories are always quite gripping, aren't they? Quite fascinating. These days we jump on planes like they're a bus. For most of us it's like, oh yeah, safety briefing, whatever, get on with it. You don't really think about it. There are so many planes in the air all the time. If you've got those air traffic control type apps, if you can see where all the planes are in the world, it's incredible, the thousands of aircraft in the air at any one time. There's that. Now, I did mention grey power before, and I do have a grey power story. Where's that gone? Here it is. So, this will interest all of us because the one thing that we all have in common, without question, there can be no argument, we are all getting older. Unless you're dead, which is unlikely because you're listening to me, but we're all getting older. And Grey Power, they do some great work, Grey Power are welcoming the scrapping of the mandatory cognitive testing for older drivers. Did you see the story yesterday? Older drivers will no longer be required to take a cognitive test in order to keep their driver's license. That's the headline. And I'm thinking straight away, oh no. Why is this a good idea? Help me with this one. Is this a good idea? 0800 80 1080. New clinical guidance for health practitioners allows them to assess a person's fitness to drive individually. Now, that alone to me is terrifying. What's a GP an expert in? Medicine. General medicine. A GP is a specialist in general medicine. Not driving. And the fact that you're sitting in front of them as you get older, and they've known you for years, they know what medications you're on, they know what you've been through. But one thing they haven't probably seen is you driving. I have a few concerns with that. The story goes on. When people reach 75 years old, they must get a medical certificate to renew their license, and then again at 80 and every 2 years after that. See, I don't want to clog up the system, but I think we should all be tested far more regularly. And it shouldn't be until we get to 75. Honestly, we all make mistakes. And sometimes, I don't want to say this, but I'm going to. I think there are many people on the roads that are much younger than 75 that probably shouldn't have a license. Or they have one and you're thinking, how the heck did you pass your... Anyway, being a bit judgmental. So, cognitive screening is still an option, right? Doctors will consider a person's overall health and driving history. I don't know what that means. What the heck does a doctor know about your driving history? I'll just do your blood pressure. Now look into my eyes, follow the torchlight, and tell me about your driving history. What? That's never happened. The changes that I've mentioned, though, they follow an independent University of Auckland review of cognitive testing and driving safety, which has found that available evidence did not support screening otherwise healthy older adults as a part of fitness to drive assessments. It found that commonly used cognitive screening tools were not reliable predictors of driving ability. And so the Grey Power Association with this is their president, David Marshall. He's been campaigning for the test to be dropped on the basis that they could find no evidence that it predicted someone's driving ability. Well, see, I would counter that and say, your GP, my GP, has no idea how good or bad I am at driving. I find this quite terrifying. I find it frightening that a GP still has the call about you being of fit mind, body, and ability to understand traffic lights, roundabouts, driving in general. Do you see this as a good thing? The scrapping of mandatory cognitive testing for older drivers, older than 75. I think it's a backward move. I think it's a backward move, and I don't know, I would have to agree, because I'm reading a story that says so, that the evidence does not support the ongoing testing. I would say change the testing then. Do testing that does better determine someone's ability to drive. The fact that Brian and Margaret have both driven to their doctor's appointment to be assessed does not in any way take into consideration the carnage from home to the doctor's surgery. They could have been cutting people off. They could have been driving over the roundabout rather than around it. They could have driven through red lights and the doctor goes, blood pressure's good there, team. Off you go. Terrible. What's wrong? We're all going backwards faster than we can go forwards. That's how I see it anyway. What's your take on this? 18 past two. The fact that I can't even tell the time. Should I be driving home?
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0: 20 past two, Grey Power worked with New Zealand Transport Agency and the Office for Seniors to commission a study by Auckland University to look at the literature. And they say that's come up saying, look, it's not predictive and should not be used as the sole reason for failing someone's licence. It would be up to GPs to make the decision about whether an older person was competent to continue driving. I guess it's they're the right person to be doing part of that, right? But that is only part of the story, I would imagine. 0800 80 1080 if you've got a say on this. Let me know, 9292 if you'd rather text. Hi there, James.
6: Oh, morning, Roman.
0: Morning.
6: Yes, that is just part of it. My father, when he turned 75, he told me about it, what he had to go through, and he said it was quite intense. And he also thought exactly the same thing. You can be sitting there asking me these questions and stuff, but you should actually just jump in the car with me and take, you know, come for a drive with me around the road. And he was quite serious about it. And he said that it should be happening at least when you turn 75 each 2 years, and they should keep an eye on you. And my dad said too, he says, I'm actually sick and tired of driving. You get to a certain point where you just can't be bothered anymore, but you have to do it because of certain things. But no, that sounds crazy, I think. Not crazy. Wrong. Keep it in there, and we just got to look after them, that's all. And go for a drive and make sure they're okay, because, it's quite silly.
0: So at 75, so when people get the age of 75, they must get a medical certificate to renew their licence. But is it just at 75, are they actually being assessed on the road by anyone? Or is it just...
6: No, okay, right. No, it was straight through the doctor, like you just said. Yeah, that's what Dad said. He said, you should have just jumped in the car with me and take, you know, I'll take you for a drive, and it's the best way to find out if you're capable.
0: Yeah.
6: You know, distances and stuff and timing, you know, all that kind of stuff. So it does slow down.
0: Yeah.
6: You know, it's just one of those things. And,
0: well, it's a lot of pressure. It's a lot of pressure to put on a GP, as the Grey Power president says. It's up to a GP to make the decision about whether an older person was competent to continue driving. It's,
6: No, I think that maybe a little bit to do with it, yes, like you said. But no, definitely they should have like a driving test at 75. Someone jump in there, go for a half an hour drive and see if they're competent enough. And it's only for the welfare for them and for everybody else on the road.
0: Yes, hey? Of course.
6: You know, and the safety of things. It's just safety at the end of the day. But to do that, why don't they just bring in a driving test as well? simple.
0: Yeah. I fear for most people on the road most of the time, because it's not, I'm not driving around going, oh Lord, there's an old person. Whoa, steer clear. I'm not doing that at all, because this is a huge judgment call here. But I would say, and I could be completely wrong, I would say that it's not the older cohort that are texting and driving, for example. It's not the older cohort that would be hell-bent on having everything going at the same time on their screen, connecting their phone, having music playing, having the fact that we've got cars now with so much technology that you're distracted all the time. The phone is just part of it, right? I would say, would it be fair to say that most older drivers are more considerate? The fact that they're not dead and that they're still driving would tell you that they're doing something right. Because most of the chaotic driving I see is by people who, if you're walking, you'll see it much more than when you're driving. When you're walking and traffic's moving slower, you watch people who very, very rarely look at the road. Their head is down, glued to their kneecaps where their phone is hiding. I'd imagine there's a lot more accidents happening at slow speed. But anyway, I think it should be part of a test. And I think also that we should all be being assessed. I've always thought that. I haven't been assessed as a driver for donkey's years. That doesn't mean I'm a great driver. It means that I'm driving the same as I always have been. What's wrong with assessing each other a bit more frequently? It's not about letting older people drive. Oh, I'll just let them drive. That's not kind. It's not kind to anyone on the road, but we should all be of a competent level, medically, physically, all of that. The eyesight thing's pretty big, as you can imagine. Being able to see where you're driving is still quite important. 0800 80 1080, the text 9292. Hi, Alison.
7: Shock, horror, Romaine, I haven't got an air fryer either. Every time that Tammy comes on and said 60%, I think, oh, I must go down and get one of these jolly things, but I haven't got there, so I don't think I'll ever get one now.
0: Why do you feel that, though? Why do you feel that I should go and get one?
7: Well, I just think they did look, when they first sort of came out, everyone seemed to have them, and they just seemed to be so good. But I don't think I eat enough pies and things like that and pizzas and things to heat them up, so I wouldn't be eating the food to put in there is what I'm thinking now. Mm. Sort of thing. So I have got a little microwave, but I could do without it. I haven't really, it's not essential for me, but I have got a little microwave. But I don't use an oven very often, so that's why I have that. So that's the reason for that. And I was just going to say, the last time I heard you talking about this at radio, you were going to contact them and write to them to come to New Zealand. Did that not work in the end? Did you have to go over there now?
0: To do what? Sorry, Alison?
7: To that band you were going, that radio head. You were going to contact them to come to New Zealand, weren't you? Didn't work.
0: No, I never tried. Can you imagine that? Right. Say, sorry, who are you again? No.
7: What's your name? Yeah. If you really like these things, years ago, Bette Midler and I, just coincidentally, I went to share and her here in New Zealand, and her program sold out, and I was so disappointed. I got on the internet and saw where she was going to Australia after that, and here I saw Bette Midler was over there, so I contacted them and I said, could I get the program? I'll come and pick it up when I come over to see Bette Midler. So I got over there and I got the program, and all the people were coming around me saying, oh, she's come from New Zealand, she's come all the way to pick up this program. Oh. I said, oh, for goodness sake, I've come over to see Bette Midler as well. Silly, but a number of people that thought that, but that was fantastic. If I hadn't gone over there, I would never have seen her, because she's never been to New Zealand, and she's not likely to. Yeah,
0: whereabouts in Australia was that?
7: Brisbane.
0: Oh, it was Brisbane. Wow, okay.
7: Fantastic.
0: Yeah, it would be.
7: She was so tired. She did a performance because a lot of it was done in sitting in one of these little chair things with a fish tail on, whizzing around. And she was so tired at the end, she lay flat on the stage. She said, I can't sing The Rose now. You'll have to sing it for me. And she was absolutely exhausted, so we had to stand up and all sing it.
0: Oh, brilliant.
7: It was quite funny, yeah. Because that's one of her ones she's known for.
0: Yes.
7: And we're all sitting there waiting for her to sing it, you see. She said, I can't. She said, I'm so tired. And she lay down on the stage. Yeah. Funny what you remember, isn't it? Yeah.
0: It is. And she clearly by the sounds of it, had a very strong connection with the crowd, which is important.
7: Oh, yes, very much so, yes. Amazing, but of course she's nearly 80 now, so she's not 80 now, so she's not likely to ever be touring, and she wouldn't be coming over here now because she's going to, she would have come back then, and this was years ago, so there we go.
0: It's a great story, Alison, thank you. Hey, did you hear in the news, by the way, that sports story? I know you're a bit of a sports nut. The story about the cyclists having to fund their own travel to the next event they're going to?
7: That's terrible, isn't it?
0: I just think it's odd, yeah.
7: Shocking. Yeah. Well, some of these people now are raising money. Some of these athletes now have to raise money to help these people out, other athletes, to get some of these people. It doesn't seem fair, does it, really? I don't think.
0: No, it's a very expensive sport anyway. You wouldn't think cycling. Why would it be expensive riding a bike? Well, the bikes are worth anything. You could spend, you name the price you want to spend. There's some beautiful, beautiful bikes. $60,000. That's even before you put wheels on the frame. I don't know. I'm actually quite out of touch with the prices now. I gave up looking because me riding a very expensive bike will not make the bike go any faster. Put it that way. Good on you, Alison. Thank you. I have been looking at bikes, by the way. My bike's about to absolutely fall to pieces. The guy that services it, the last time he looked at it, he said, oh, I can probably make it go, but the next time the shifters, where you change gears, next time the shifters are gone, they're gone. You've crunched through, you've worn them out. And I just don't have that kind of money to spend on a, you know, super fancy bike. Which is why I've been looking at the Canyon. Canyon make beautiful bikes, but you can't buy them retail. They don't retail them anywhere in the world. You just buy them online. Funny, eh? Isn't it funny how the world's changing like that? Canyon, they're beautiful. But yeah, you can't walk into a shop and look at them. Thank you, Alison. Alison, you are a classic, says a text. Alison, you're a classic hit. Or you're not, no, not a hit, just a classic. Thank you. Right, I've got so much to do. What am I going to do next? I don't know. There's so much to do. Hundreds of texts. Elizabeth and Colin are standing by. Get yourselves comfy. Make sure your slippers are on. I'll be with you as soon as I can. 2923.
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5: In this update, Economic Growth Minister Nicola Willis believes the latest slowdown in growth was a blip. Latest GDP data shows our economy grew 1.7% in the year to June, outperforming other Western economies like Australia, the US and the UK. But the economy grew just 0.2% between April and June, lower than other Western countries. Willis says New Zealand was more exposed to the global fuel crisis than other countries.
6: I have every reason to believe, based on the data I'm seeing, the policies that we've put in place and are pursuing, that we will continue to grow more strongly than many of the countries we compare ourselves with.
5: It's believed many schools will take up the Waitangi Tribunal's recommendations on the new curriculum, regardless of what the government does. The tribunal has found the reforms breach seven treaty principles and recommends the Crown recommit to working in partnership with Māori on education. NZEI member Adrian McAllister says many schools have opposed removing the treaty from their policies and procedures.
7: It's up to schools and boards, and I'm really, really excited about how they can honour the tribunal's recommendations.
5: She says the government can still pause the changes. A bill enabling military-style boot camps for youth offenders has passed its final vote. Two pilot boot camps have run over the course of this parliamentary term. The bill creates a new legal category, declaring people young serious offenders and allowing them to be sentenced to a camp. Labour MP Willow Jean Prime says the coalition hasn't provided the results to justify making boot camps permanent.
8: I am shattered emotionally because this is wrong, physically because we have been fighting this because it is wrong for the entire term of this government.
5: It's hoped young workers will get snapped up as the job market starts to turn. A new SEEK report shows adverts were up 0.6% last month, almost 10% higher than a year ago. Auckland is leading the charge with a 1% jump in ads, the biggest rise for the city in almost 4 years. Employers and Manufacturers Association advocacy head Alan McDonald says it's encouraging, but a large number of young people are still unemployed. Labour is promising visa-free travel for those from Pacific Islands Forum countries. It's proposing making it more affordable for Pacific families to travel here. It comes after Foreign Minister and New Zealand First Leader Winston Peters accepted a petition on visa-free travel for Pacific visitors from former MP Arthur Anai. The Greens have supported the position. Labour MP Carmel Cipollone says the policy will save money and time and honour our relationship with Pacific countries.
9: 60 countries are already part of the electronic system that's already in place, and so it's just actually making that available to our Pacific nations as well.
5: Travel professionals are urging Kiwis to be vigilant as a spike in passport expiries begins. The Department of Internal Affairs says it's seeing the first wave of 10-year passport renewals, with standard applications up 52% in the first 7 months of the year. But the median time for issuing a passport in July was still within 6 working days. House of Travel CEO David Coombs warns some hotspots require travellers to have at least 6 months' validity remaining on their passport.
10: Destinations like Thailand, China, Fiji, for example, require validity from your departure date from New Zealand before you head in there.
5: In sport, rugby, in NPC action, 13th-placed Counties Manukau have been soundly beaten by 4th-placed Otago at Pukekohe. The home side had a strong start but trailed 26-14 at half-time, and despite a second-half resurgence, went down 50-21. Otago moved to second on the table for now. And a rapid switch in formats for utility back Maya Davis. She debuted for the National Sevens side last year but is now in line for a 15-a-side test debut. Named in the Black Ferns reserves for Sunday's test against Scotland in Edinburgh, Davis played a maiden Super Olpiki campaign with the Matatu this year and says things have progressed fast.
11: I actually didn't know that I'd actually be in this space, but I guess when a door opens, you got to take it as it comes because you never know if it will come back again. So it was definitely a goal that I had that I wanted to achieve.
5: In netball, Nolene Tolrua is staying on as Silver Ferns head coach until the end of next year's World Cup. The reappointment comes in the wake of New Zealand winning Commonwealth Games gold in Glasgow last month, less than a year after she was stood down from the role and then reinstated. Officials say they have confidence in Tolrua's leadership, coaching ability, integrity and vision. That's news and sport. I'm Tony Doe.
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15: 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Happy Friday. It's Friday the 18th of September for Northland, Taumaranui, Northland to Taumaranui, including Coromandel, the Bay of Plenty and the Central High Country. Scattered showers, some heavy, possible afternoon thunderstorms, showers easing or clearing by this evening. Gisborne to Wairarapa, periods of rain about Wairarapa spreading elsewhere by later this morning. Thunderstorms are possible in the afternoon about the ranges of Gisborne and the Wairoa district. Taranaki to Wellington, scattered rain clearing in the morning, becoming fine by this afternoon. Marlborough and Nelson, morning. Cloud will clear, and it will become fine early this morning. Buller to Fiordland, your Friday showers in Fiordland, isolated. They'll spread elsewhere morning and afternoon, turning to rain in Fiordland by this evening. Canterbury, fine for you. Areas of morning frost and some fog as well. Otago and Southland, partly cloudy in the north and central of Otago parts. Isolated showers elsewhere but widespread about the south coast. And the Chatham Islands, mostly cloudy and some periods of rain for you by this afternoon. The warmest place at the moment, Tauranga, 14.9. The coolest, Twizel, on minus 1.7.
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15: Kia ora, good morning. Welcome. It is Friday. Happy Friday to you. It is the 18th of September. This is News Talk ZB. I'm Roman Travers. I'm here till 5. The free phone number is the best way to get in touch. 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
0: 24 to 5 this Friday, the 18th of September. Welcome to you, Denise.
7: Oh, hi. Actually, I think it's a great relief, you know, to people of the older age group that the so-called cultus of testing has been removed. And I know it has tormented. I've been involved with Grey Power, but not recently, but you know, sort of think, oh, I really worry about that. You know, they sort of give you this name, address. I've never actually had it done. But, and then you have to, in half an hour, I'm going to get you to repeat it back. And that really worries them. The whole thing about getting their license renewed worries the fact, you know, and I can understand that. And I wonder if most people realise that the Automobile Association offers a free service whereby you can go and have a test drive with an experienced, you know, person they have that does them.
0: Oh.
7: And they'll get you to drive and do, give you an assessment.
0: Mm.
7: And that's a good idea, you know, to pull if they are worried.
0: And it's free for AA members, is that right?
7: No, anybody.
0: Really? Gee, that's
7: good. Don't have to be a member.
0: Yeah.
7: So a lot of my friends, I must do it myself.
0: I like that. But now, Denise, you might have heard the call from Nikki, a Kiwi living in Atlanta, Georgia, and she said a lot of these tests that a lot of people, including you, are talking about, they're memory tests, not cognitive tests. She just said
7: I wonder about the difference, really. But I mean, I know cognition is, I don't know how you divide it up. I would just think, basically, it's just, you know, I mean, in some places they might, if people go into hospital and they're wanting to give them a bit of a test, they'll say, you know, what day is it? Mm. Who's the government? Or, you know, things like that. But I suppose that's more cognition.
0: Yeah, she described it as a half-assed kind of thing. She said that's part of what you could be doing, but the cognition comes into what do you see in this picture, you know, actually understanding what you're looking at, as opposed to being able to recite the alphabet backwards?
7: Well, I've heard of some people being asked that, but I can't imagine anyone having to do that. I mean, that would be awful. But I think the only thing I was asked when I was in hospital last year was, I think it was to name the months from, say, November back to 4 or 5 months back, you know, something like that, which wasn't too bad. But I don't know. I think it's a good idea that they've removed it. I've never actually, generally I think the GPs don't do the testing. They do the medical side of it. You know, there's a part of the paperwork that's sort of just about questions about your health and your blood pressure. I mean, they take your blood pressure and things, but it's mainly things about, you know, it is just sort of a general health test. And mostly it's the nurse, the doctors, nurses that do the other parts of it. You know, like,

0: News Talk ZB, the 1995 album The Bends by Radiohead, and the track is Nice Dream. That would have to be, there's an album, there's very few albums where I love every single track, and that one is one of them. Every track is an absolute blast. And yes, I'll be seeing them in Melbourne next year in May. Hiram Man, did you get tickets? Says a texter, secured for Sydney, 6 hours in the queue, but I cannot wait. Lots of emojis on that text. Not sure what they are, but they look interesting. Yes, indeed, one of the lucky ones. I'll be going with my eldest daughter, who's a big fan as well. Oh, fizzing at the bung, so excited.
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0: 6:25 this Friday morning. Hope your morning's going really well so far. What could have gone wrong so far? Probably nothing yet. Roman, just because a person is old doesn't necessarily mean that they have been a good person. There are many older people that have lived good lives and are good people, but age doesn't necessarily mean that they'll be good people. I've changed your text slightly because some of your language is a bit kind of, what the heck for a Friday morning? Wow, full on. I get what you're saying, but I actually haven't met an older person that I don't like, I have to say. Let me think about that. No, not one. Nothing comes to mind. I never met Adolf Hitler. He never got old. I've never met Donald Trump. He's baffled and bewildered, but no, I'll never get to meet him, so that's not a problem. Lots of texts coming in around John's call, which are very funny, but I can't read them out because, you know, John's not here to defend himself. But let's suffice to say that I enjoy my calls with John. He's, well, for want of a better word, entertaining. Look, I do realise there are 476 texts which I have not been able to read. And I do apologise. I can't get through everything. I can't. I mean, I'm merely a man. I do my best. Well, sometimes. I get close to it anyway.

0: flow in different lanes has anything to do with the outcomes on Olympic Games, given how long the athletes prepare.
1: Golfer Ryan Fox sits at a share of sixth after carding a 4-under par 68 during the opening round of the European Tour's PGA Championship at Wentworth. His playing partners have also had success. Aaron Rye's the joint leader at 6-under, and Rory McIlroy's tied for 19th at 3-under. Of the other New Zealanders, Kazuma Kobori's at 2-under and Daniel Hillier's even par through 17 holes. Spencer Bourne gets the chance to follow in the tyre tracks of Father Possum this weekend at the Ashley Forest Rally Sprint. The 28-year-old's been learning under the tutelage of Hayden Padden at an event his dad won three times before his death in 2003. Spencer expects to feel plenty of emotion when he straps into the blue and yellow Subaru Impreza WRX.
2: The big feeling comes from doing an event that my dad loved and he was successful at. Ashley Forest and Race to the Sky were his two most favourite local New Zealand events. And so to be able to do one is a bit of a bucket list, really.
1: I'm Andrew Alderson, and that's Newstalk ZB News and Sport. 25 minutes to 6. Ryan Bridges next.
3: The Met Service forecast for Northern to Taumarunui, Coromandel, Bay of Plenty and the Central High Country. Showers, some heavy with possible afternoon thunderstorms. Gisborne through to Wairarapa, rain with thunderstorms possible this afternoon around the Gisborne Ranges and Wairoa. Taranaki through to Wellington, scattered rain clearing. Marlborough and Nelson, cloud clearing today. For Buller to Fiordland, expect isolated showers. It's mainly fine in Canterbury today. Otago and Southland, partly cloudy conditions with isolated showers as well, and in the Chatham Islands expect rain from this afternoon.
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5: Already know I can leave it alone. 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Already gave.
6: Good morning, it is 24 minutes away from 6. You're on Newstalk ZB on your Friday. Coming up, we'll head to the UK. Vincent's with us live. A bit of fallout and drama with the King Charles and what he did or didn't say after Diana died. Also, we'll talk construction, the GDP number out yesterday. This was in the House yesterday. So forget about Debbie and the C-bomb. Willie Jackson gets up to defend Debbie Ngāre-Wepeka, who has dropped the C-bomb in the House. It's been heard by Casey Costello from New Zealand First. She gets up, she makes a complaint. Anyway, Willie jumps in, and this is when Maureen Pugh, you know, the one that Simon Bridges called the bleeping idiot, or bleeping useless, I think it was. Anyway, she gets up because she is the, well, she sits down, but arcs up, because she is the assistant speaker in the chair at the time. Have a listen.
7: Speaker. I'm not arguing that.
8: The speaker allowed this to happen.
7: Sit down.
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9: Morning, Ryan.
6: What's making a comeback there?
9: Fireworks are back for our New Year's Eve celebrations. Confirmation from the council that they are officially back. The city's New Year's celebrations will be back with a bang, quite literally, with fireworks returning for the first time in years. An Enterprise Dunedin survey here found 61% of people dissatisfied with last year's party in the Octagon, describing the display as anticlimactic, and it was abruptly cut short, and the absence of fireworks a particular grudge. The City Council hasn't run a New Year's Eve pyrotechnics display since welcoming in 2021, so they've confirmed that they are coming back as the clock strikes midnight this year. Live music, a kids' countdown, and other entertainment also planned, right?
6: Oh, good to hear. What was the reason it was cut? Budgets?
9: Budgets. Yeah, I think there was an injury too a few years back with one of those stray fireworks, but no, they're back for this year.
6: Oh, good stuff. How's your weather?
9: Got an afternoon shower or two, otherwise partly cloudy. Westerlies developing and 16 today.
6: Nice one. Claire's in Christchurch. Morning, Claire.
10: Good morning.
6: You've been having a look at ASB's regional scorecard?
10: Yeah, once again, Canterbury looking good there. We've come out on top for the second quarter of this year, ahead of Taranaki and Southland. The interesting thing is it's been powered by strong consumer spending and a resilient labour market. But tourism spending is down 4% year on year for Canterbury, which means locals are driving this retail growth. Acting Chief Economist Kim Mundy says there was some pullback across the board in tourism spending, so it's not just Canterbury suffering. But it's a good testament to domestic demand here, with core retail spending still up 8.8% in the last year overall. Mundy says overall economic activity remains uneven across the country, and she doesn't expect that to change much anytime soon.
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0: Spencer Bourne gets the chance to follow in the tyre tracks of Father Possum this weekend at the Ashley Forest Rally Sprint. The 28-year-old's been learning under the tutelage of Hayden Padden in an event his dad won three times before his 2003 death. I'm Andrew Alderson, and that's News Talk ZB Sport with Generate. 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
3: The Met Service forecast for Northland to Taumarunui, Coromandel, Bay of Plenty and the Central High Country. Showers, some heavy with possible afternoon thunderstorms. Gisborne through to Wairarapa, rain with thunderstorms possible this afternoon around the Gisborne Ranges and Wairoa. Taranaki through to Wellington, scattered rain clearing. Marlborough and Nelson, cloud clearing today. For Buller to Fiordland, expect isolated showers. It's mainly fine in Canterbury today. Otago and Southland, partly cloudy conditions with isolated showers as well. And in the Chatham Islands, expect rain from this afternoon.
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4: Mike, politicians not firing people for incompetence makes them look incompetent. Couldn't agree more. There was a poll out yesterday on Blakely at MBO to that scandal around the tech job. Two-thirds of us think he should have been sacked. And that number doesn't surprise me. Richard Arnold, it's all about the angst at the Fed and the 1% versus the 2.5%, and Richard Arnold with more on that shortly. 23-7, right, GDP for Q2, as Andrew told us. During a war, 0.2, surely you'd have to be pretty miserable not to accept that as a win. Now, for this Friday morning, we can present the ASB's Regional Economic Scoreboard. Canterbury come on in. Retail sales up 8.8%, employment up 2.6%, unemployment at just 3.6%. Taranaki is your other big mover. Chris Tennant-Brown is the ASB Wealth Senior Economist and is with us. Chris, good morning.
5: Good morning, Mike.
4: That GDP number, by the way, 0.2, did you like that, all things considered?
5: Yeah, we were at the stronger end of the range for forecasts, and we're really pleased to see it. I think you summed it up right. With a war and an oil shock going on, you've got to take that as much better than it could have been.
4: Exactly. Right, the Canterbury story, how much of it's about the South Island versus the farm versus tourism, or is it just Christchurch itself and that's unique?
5: I think it's a bit of both. I've done the scoreboard in one form or another for a couple of decades now, and Canterbury has a lot of drivers. Now, it's surrounded by the rural area, surrounding Christchurch, that's going reasonably well, and Christchurch itself has got some things that are really pumping. Just need to look at that new stadium and some of the events that have been happening there and the pipeline of cool games that are going to be happening over the future, and all of those things are helping keeping things hum along.
4: What's going on in Taranaki, driven by construction? Why? Because they've come from 15th to 2nd.
5: Yeah, some of this is, so we're trying to capture the annual change in growth. So some of it's a recovery story there. But the common theme that with Canterbury, Southland and Taranaki is they've all got a cash injection coming through from the good dairy story, right. The Fonterra capital return, and a good red meat story as well. So I think that's all just helping things recover somewhat in Taranaki. It's been a tough time down there for the Taranaki economy. So it's good to see it showing a bit more signs of growth.
4: Of course, and when you talk about cows, you've got to include Southland. So anything to do with farming broadly is going to have a good result. Is that fair?
5: Yeah, we can see it in Waikato as well. It's a big capital injection coming into the economy in the quarter, and some of it's gone to paying down debt. Some of it's gone into construction and farm improvements and consumption as well. So that story's flowing through. So the rural sector is certainly the place to be for when you're looking for green shoots at the moment.
4: Right, Auckland, there aren't green shoots. They've gone from fifth to sixth.

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1: 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First in facts, fierce in follow-ups. The Mike Hosking Breakfast with Arvida Retirement Communities. 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
2: Good morning, it's 8 o'clock. I'm Neva Reddy Manu. Brock Van Velden says fire and emergencies alleged withholding of information reeks of people thinking they're above the law. The Internal Affairs Minister says Chief Executive Kerry Gregory kept information from her about a serious incident for a year, and the agency has been referred to the Serious Fraud Office. Van Velden told Mike Hosking she found out through a new board chair, and the board was also unaware the information had been withheld.
3: The new board chair is going to be meeting with the board immediately to restore my confidence, but there's always been issues with fire and emergency. But at least when I've known about it, I've been able to actively hold them accountable.
2: Fresh concerns around lobbying within Parliament. Researchers at Wellington's Victoria University have carried out 36 anonymous interviews with current and former MPs, ministerial staffers and public servants. Multiple concerns were raised, including lobbyists going over departments' heads to target prime ministers directly and also using relationships to get confidential information. Report co-author Max Rashbrook says lobbying becomes an issue when it's imbalanced.
4: A lot of the lobbying is done before the public even knows that an issue is being considered, way before a bill gets introduced to the House.
2: An admission from the government, it will miss its target of hiring 500 extra police officers before the election. Figures obtained by the Herald show as of Tuesday, an extra 361 officers had been added to the force since November 2023. Associate Police Minister Casey Costello says that the target will probably be hit less than a week after the election when two wings of trainees are due to graduate. New Zealand's got through the fuel crisis better than feared, despite being hit harder than other developed countries. StatsNZ data shows GDP rose 0.2% in the June quarter and annual growth reached a two-year high on 1.7%. Many economists were forecasting a contraction when fuel prices started spiking in March. BNZ research head Stephen Topless says our growth's great given the circumstances.
5: We knew the country was under the cost during that period, largely because of rapidly rising oil prices, and it was struggling, but at least it was struggling with a positive sign in front of it rather than a negative one.
2: The King says the need for action to slow down the development of AI and ramp up its regulation is urgent. Charles has spoken at a summit in the UK organised by him, also attended by representatives from leading companies NVIDIA, OpenAI and Anthropic. He's warning of the existential danger of the technology falling into the wrong hands, which could lead to catastrophic consequences.
6: We need sufficient means of control before it is all too late. The decisions taken at this formative time will shape the world inherited by future generations.
2: Dunedin's New Year's Eve celebrations will be back with a bang, with fireworks returning for the first time in years. An Enterprise Dunedin survey found 61% of people were dissatisfied with last year's party in the Octagon, describing the display as anticlimactic, unclear and abruptly cut short. The City Council hasn't run a New Year's Eve pyrotechnics display since welcoming in 2021, but it's confirmed they're coming back as the clock strikes midnight this year. Live music, Kids Countdown and other entertainment are also planned. And that's News Talk ZB News with Spark for Business.
7: It's News Talk ZB Sport. The rowing and canoeing venue for the Brisbane 2032 Olympics has been confirmed for Rockhampton's Fitzroy River, despite a range of concerns. New Zealand joined British, German and Canadian representatives in sharing issues to last month's World Rowing Congress about the site. Resident crocodiles are a distraction, especially one imagines if they submerge as your skiff cruises through the halfway mark in a lane within chompable distance. However, Rowing New Zealand boss Simon Wickham's main question is ensuring athletes compete under fair conditions.
8: Obviously, when you're on a river course, there will be potential for differential flow in different lanes, and it'd be a massive, massive shame if flow in different lanes has anything to do with the outcomes on Olympic Games, given how long the athletes prepare.
7: In a sport swirling with statistics, Abhishek Sharma might have belted out a cricketing nugget as India hammered Afghanistan by 127 runs in Delhi to complete a sweep of their three-match T20 series. He's humiliated the visiting attack with a century off 30 balls, eventually reaching 108 off 34 as part of 221 for 7. That's the fastest T20 men's 100 hidden matches between test-playing nations, overtaking Finn Allen's 33-ball effort for New Zealand against South Africa this year. The quickest overall remains Sahil Chahan's 27-ball blitz for Estonia versus Cyprus in 2024. And the flock of football ferns returning to the Wellington Phoenix has grown with the addition of striker Millie Clegg. She comes back after time in the United States, Canada and Sweden. Coach Bev Priestman says they intend to further nurture her.
9: Millie's a very young player, and I think as a club we want to invest in young Kiwis, and I'm delighted to get her on a two-year deal. I think there's lots of growth to be had, but she also has had some immense experiences at the age of 20.
7: And Otago's beaten Counties Manukau 50-21 to open round 8 of rugby's NPC. I'm Andrew Alderson, and that's News Talk ZB Sport with Generate. For award-winning performances, generate kiwisaver.co.nz. Mike Hosking's next.
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10: There are few things upon which you can rely. 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
14: The Met Service forecast for Northland to Taumarunui, Coromandel, Bay of Plenty and the Central High Country. Showers, some heavy with possible afternoon thunderstorms. Gisborne through to Wairarapa, rain with thunderstorms possible this afternoon around the Gisborne Ranges and Wairoa. Taranaki through to Wellington, scattered rain clearing. Marlborough and Nelson, cloud clearing today. For Buller to Fiordland, expect isolated showers. It's mainly fine in Canterbury today. Otago and Southland, partly cloudy conditions with isolated showers as well. And in the Chatham Islands, expect rain from this afternoon.
1: In a noisy world, hear yourself think. It's the Mike Hosking Breakfast with Arvida Retirement Communities. Life your way. 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

0: friend of the show, Miller Yule.
1: I'd much rather be at home.
0: Album's called Surrender.
1: Kind of bored, watching movies all alone.
0: From the album blurb, after the album, I just needed to take a little break and invest in other parts of my life. He confessed to Mike Hoskin. Is that a first?
1: I got to get to know you.
0: I don't think I've ever been name-checked in an album blurb. Normally, album blurbs are just rubbish, but I find this one to be enthralling. He confessed to Mike Hoskin. Mike Hoskin, the nation's confessor. 10 songs. This is good music, by the way. Katie, this is good music, isn't it?
2: We love Miller.
0: Who doesn't love Miller? We should background
2: Super
0: Miller.
2: Cool.
0: It's so cool. We should background Miller. Miller Yule is the son of Phil Yule. Phil Yule is a ZB legend who used to be in Glenn's job before Glenn. So you're going back a very, very long way. So Phil was
3: before
0: a lovely
3: living
0: guy.
3: Memory, I think, actually.
0: It's who?
3: You're going back from before living memory. Like literally.
0: I think it's BC.
3: You know, the only BC, people who remember Phil Yule working here are all dead except for me.
0: Miller Yule is the son of Phil, who was in his own right. Was he a musician? He wasn't a musician per se, was he? But he was a knobs man.
3: He's pretty handy.
2: Very clever sound engineer.
0: Yeah, very clever.
4: Mm. Yeah.
0: Anyway, what do you mean, yeah, Tim? Sorry, good morning to you, Tim. You knew Phil as well.
4: Good morning. No, the Yule family. My dad's church. He grew up. The minister there was Mr. Yule, Reverend Yule.
0: So Reverend Yule was what, Phil's father
4: in Ponsonby.
0: No way.
4: It was
0: so,
4: what?
0: So Reverend Yule is Phil's dad, or because Phil wasn't a minister, I don't think, was he?
4: No, I don't think he was. But but it's an unusual surname.
0: What boat did they arrive in the Were they in the first four boats?
5: The Week in Review with 2 Degrees, fighting for fair for Kiwi business.
0: Anyway,
4: they built their own boat.
0: Okay,
4: that's
0: they built
4: the kind
0: their own
4: of go-getters they
0: came
4: are.
0: To the country and they got to be the minister at Ponsonby before they had Phil. And little Phil grew up at ZB and was the sound engineer, had Miller. Miller put an album on, then he confessed to Mike Hoskin. There's the story.
3: I went to school with Trudy Yule.
0: Stop it.
4: Not Trudy. This is so Kiwi. What's Trudy doing these days?
0: Unbelievable.
4: Can she text in? Yeah. On the text machine.
0: Yeah, if Trudy's listening, if any members of the Yule family are listening, please
4: text get in
0: on
4: touch.
0: Quick question, probably more for you, Katie, and I don't mean this in a sexist way, but Tim, you can chime in if you want. So I'm reading this morning. There's a woman called Dubois, whose name I can't remember her first name, but anyway, she's won the Kitchen of the Year contest this week. So she's done the best kitchen in the country. And the kitchen's beautiful, and it's in a place called Tiari, or T-R-I, which is a sort of a golf resort up north of Auckland where rich and fabulous people live. And this family had contracted her many years ago to make their kitchen, and I think she won a kitchen award then, and she won the kitchen award last year, and she's won the kitchen award this year. She's the queen of kitchens, in other words. Anyway, part of the kitchen magic in this kitchen is there are four ovens. And as soon as I saw that, I thought, how many ovens do you need? Is that I've got lots of money, so let's put lots of ovens in? Is it an aesthetic thing, so all the four ovens?
2: I can tell you exactly what that's about.
0: Right, what's it about?
2: That's about people who entertain. And first of all, the owner will not be using those ovens. The chef will be. And it'll be set up like virtually a commercial kitchen, I imagine, whereby they can entertain large groups of people. Because those homes you're talking about, they are for hosting and entertaining large groups of people by and large, usually.
0: That is correct, and I feel you're wrong, and I'll tell you why I think you're wrong, because the people who can afford four kitchens and get Miss Dubois to do their kitchen at their holiday home at Tiari have a separate kitchen out back, which is the private kitchen where the people come in to do the catering
4: kitchen.
0: So that your flash kitchen out front is left untouched.
2: Okay.
0: See, that wasn't a bad argument, was it?
4: Can I ask about the ovens? Like, do they all do the same thing? Are they the same ovens, or are they differently configured?
0: Very good question, Tim. Because it was a stuff article, they never deal in detail. It's not the sort of thing they go into. Yep. They're clickbaiters. So I expect that one of them, they were all the same ovens in the sense they were all the same brand, the same look, the same shape. But I expect one was a steam and one was a more regular. I just don't know what the other two could be.
2: Well, it could be someone who's very culinarily, you know, somebody who's a big baker and a
0: good point.
2: You know, home chef who likes to do a lot of cooking and they like to.
0: I knew you'd say
2: that. Different ovens for different.
0: But yeah, okay. What is it you're baking all at once? Even if you're a baker and you're making sausage rolls and you've got seven people for a barbecue, at what point are you using all four ovens? Honestly.
2: But isn't the standard at the moment in apartments two ovens?
0: Yes.
2: We've got two ovens.
0: What? Yes. Everyone's got two ovens.
4: How many microwaves? Like convenience. How many microwaves have they got in this kitchen? That's what I want to know.
0: My argument is if you've got four ovens, you certainly wouldn't have a microwave because you'd look down on microwaves. Because four ovens...
4: That's what I was putting it in.
2: Yeah, key with four ovens is if they're all on display out the front and you're saying it's not an out-the-back catering kitchen, they all need to be displaying the same time because that does my head in, the oven clock.
0: Very good point.
2: If you've got to get them all back...
4: I reckon they've got four microwaves out the back in the Don't See kitchen.
0: Just
4: and they mic it, then they whip it out to the oven.
0: Put it in the warming
4: and
0: drawer.
4: Just crisp it up in the oven.
0: Right.
4: Yep.
0: I don't know whether they've got a teppanyaki plate, but all I want to know is do you think if we enter next year to beat Miss Dubois, all we've got to do is put more ovens in? If we put like a string of eight ovens, they're going, God, no, we've never seen that before. That's first prize all day long. Do you think? What do we do about that?
2: No, I think she'll have a special je ne sais quoi. She'll have a special.
4: She'll take it to the next level.
2: You raised a very important point this week, and you raised Swish. And I'm just wondering with the three of us here this morning, what sort of money we could generate if we did a three-way?
0: What? Well, I reckon quite a lot.
2: If you put it on Trade Me,
0: is this on video or what are you doing? Yeah. If it's on video on Trade Me, I reckon. Oh God!
4: Yeah, let's back that up.
0: On.
4: I think can we say this is like a greeting? Is that am I right?
0: Well, I don't know what Katie was meaning. We'll get her off here and see what happens. 14 past 8. When the pimp's in the crib, ma, drop it like it's hot. Hear Snoop Dogg and more at our iHeartRadio Music Festival this weekend from 2:30 p.m. Download our free iHeart app to listen.
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0: You're right, Mike. Two ovens, a show kitchen, two in the the chef's kitchen. Mike, four ovens is not new. I saw a house in Waikanae, north of Wellington, 20 years ago with four ovens. I don't know if that's that gripping, Dave, but thank you. Four ovens, one steam, one microwave. They're built in. Not ugly like the old school. Good point. Two regular ovens. I think you probably cracked that one. I've got an even better text, but I'm going to save it. The three-way, Katie, thanks for introducing that.
2: What sort of money we could generate if we did a three-way?
0: So
2: it's going to
4: I think everywhere. No, I think the audience know what Katie meant. All right.
2: You're snickering
4: fourth formers in the studio.
0: Bidding started, Tim. The bidding's up at $367,000 and counting. By the way, Miller Yule texted in. His dad's not a minister, so it must have been Phil's father who was the minister, Tim.
4: Yeah, I think it was. That was Maurice Yule.
0: Okay. Was he married to Sharon?
4: Name's Kim.
0: Was he married to Sharon Yule? Was same family or not?
4: I do not know. I cannot recall.
0: Second cousin Tanya?
4: Might have been Charisse, actually.
3: Now, so this just in on the Yule line or the Yule log.
4: Yep.
3: That's
0: quite good.
3: Apparently,
0: that's not bad.
3: Apparently Fuel's dad was a minister. And
0: we've cracked it.
3: And his uncle, also a minister.
0: Oh, stop it. Family of ministers.
2: I said that off air, didn't I?
0: Doesn't count off air, Katie. Anything that's said off air, what stays off air, what's said off air stays off air. You can't bring it on air.
3: As opposed to...
4: Oh, you should have heard what she was saying
2: sort of
4: about
2: money
4: you
2: we could
4: off air.
2: If we did a three-way.
0: Here's
4: come
0: the thing.
4: On.
0: I do weddings.
4: This is like the kid in the back of
0: I do weddings. I didn't realise you could charge for it because Jason turns up all the time with his phone. He goes, I got a friend who's getting married this weekend. Say hello to them. So I do this every second Friday. He comes in, goes, and I go, hi, guys.
4: Oh, my goodness.
0: It's me here at the wedding. And I didn't realise I could charge. Like
4: wishing you all the best.
0: What would you charge, Tim, if somebody came to you and said, I really want you to give me a swish?
4: I'd be bucket of extra crispy. I'd be quite happy.
0: And would you charge more for a business?
4: Maybe if they're going to expense it, I suppose.
0: What would you charge?
4: Two buckets.
2: Yeah, well, Bowden's charging. For people who don't know what we're talking about.
4: Yeah, Bowden's like 300. $320?
2: Swish is a shout out, isn't it? Is it like a cameo where you say whatever they want you to say? So they pay you to just give a message.
0: And, it's 30 seconds.
2: Yeah, I'd be wanting to charge all black money, but I don't think I would get all black money. Yeah. So I'm not sure. I think it's a cool idea.
4: Katie, I reckon you'd be 280 easily. I think Mike might struggle to get
0: a good
4: to that
0: number.
4: Level.
0: My concern or interest in it was Bowden's hot, right? So he's currently top of the pops. He's your man. He's a household name. But in there, once you get, I personally wouldn't want to go below 250 because then I would regard myself as a has been. And you don't want to, you know, there are people on there at $70, $80, $90, right? And they're just like, you look at them, I won't name them.
4: Yes.
0: You know? And they're just.
4: Oh, there was some guy called Big Mike or something on that list. Who's an old, he was a UK sports figure and he was like $70. I'm like, who wants, Mike at $70?
0: I mean, and maybe it's got something to do with memory lane or something like that. You know, go, remember Big Mike? Let's get it for a laugh. You know, you do it, that feels thing. I don't know.
4: Can you do that voice again?
0: No, I cannot. Can I just make a couple of quick recommendations before we go for the weekend? Have either of you seen 7-Up? You remember the documentary series 7-Up?
2: Yes.
4: No.
2: It's famous, Tim.
4: Okay.
0: Started in 1964, Tim. Ask the Reverend Yule about it.
4: Yes, it is.
0: Ding, is ding, ding,
4: okay,
0: ding,
4: got
0: ding.
4: It.
0: Last episode dropped this week. Unreal.
4: Yep.
0: Unbelievable. They're in their 60s now. It's the story, Granada Television. They followed these people every 7 years. They didn't think when they started it that they would ever follow them past seven. You know, the answer is they're working class and, you know, moneyed kids, the whole thing. Mm. Absolutely sensational. The last episode, just so emotional, so wonderful, so fantastic. So I would recommend this one as well as The Warriors, of course.
2: And The Gentleman on Netflix season two.
0: Very good. The Gentleman on Netflix season two is superb. Tim, your recommendation is what?
4: I quite like Dude Perfect doing school stereotypes on YouTube.
0: You're an idiot.
4: Check it out.
0: Check it out. Tim Wilson, Kate Hawksby, it's 8:22.
2: What sort of money we could generate if we did a three-way?
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10: Auckland headmaster says stopping curriculum changes now would be catastrophic. Government agencies are told to keep contractor and consultant use to a minimum. WOW is going international, and in sport, a late change could be brewing in the Knights lineup to play the Warriors on Sunday. Could we have robot co-workers walking among us by 2030? Well, you can read the top 10 AI predictions at nzherald.co.nz.
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5: Matt Heath and Tyler Adams Afternoons. 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
5: Hosking.
0: Where can we see it, Mike? Good questions. It's the weirdest thing, 7Up. It's on YouTube. I got it on YouTube. All the episodes are on there. I don't know why it isn't shown more broadly. It just never ceases to amaze me, given all the streaming that's out there and all the money they want to charge you, something as profoundly important and interesting, moving and funny as a program like that, you can't find it. It was like the Emmys the other day. Now, I mean, whether you like, you know, award shows anymore or not, there's an audience for them, and you couldn't get it in New Zealand. It's just too weird for words. Big, big announcement yesterday. Tony Burke finally got there in the end. This is the government's approach in Australia on migration. He's being squeezed by Hanson, of course, so he's trying to walk a middle road of sorts. Did he get there? And what's the reaction? Steve Price across the Tasman for us right after the news, which is next on the Mike Hosking Breakfast.
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2: There we go. We've found agreement. We're just talking about the Kāinga houses, and I was saying they really shouldn't be winning architectural awards. I mean, they're beautiful and I'm glad, but we should be building more, not fancy.
3: Absolutely, but we should be building more. So I agree with you on the architectural awards thing. We want good, standard, fit-for-purpose houses, and we need more of them, and we should be building more of them. When we've got people living rough on the streets, the way out of that is to basically build more state houses, make sure we're providing good social housing.
2: Not for all of them, though. Some of them it's mental health rather than just the need of a home.
3: Yes, but actually you've got to have the social services that can connect people to, you know, with what they need, the support they need, so that you can over time transition them into their own home, which will probably be a state house.
2: See, that's the thing. We were just talking about this in the break. It's like the reason I used to vote Labour was because it was transformational. There were brave decisions made by successive Labour governments, and there was damage done by, you know, some national governments in the past that. Also by the fourth Labor government. I mean, some would argue you had to after Muldoon, but at what cost to people and to communities and towns and things? But there was nothing transformational from your government that makes me think, yes, I'm excited to vote for you.
3: Well, yeah, but let's go back and look at that. The example I was just giving you while we're in the ad break. The first Labor government built 5,000 state houses in their first 4 years. In the last 6 years that we're in government, if you include the state houses that were under construction and finished after the election, our government built nearly 20,000. I think we were doing some big, bold things, including the biggest state house building program we've seen in a very long time. Now, we can argue about whether they should have been architecturally designed and so on.
2: And
3: but
2: also
3: we were
2: the
3: building
2: price,
3: them.
2: Though it drove the price of housing up as well.
3: Well, no, I don't think that was the thing that drove the price of housing up. We saw a spike in the price of housing all around the developed world during COVID-19.
2: Yeah, but it certainly helped.
3: The biggest thing
2: you
3: driving up prices
2: against
3: of houses was lower interest rates.
2: Yeah, but it was also the fact that you were bidding against, you know, other buyers.
3: Well, we're building state houses largely on state house land that we already owned.
2: A lot of it you weren't, though.
3: Well, no, most of it was. So if you let's go to Mount Roskill here in Auckland, I was there last week, there's a whole lot of land sitting empty now where there used to be state houses because they were demolished because they weren't fit for purpose anymore. They were worn out, demolished, ready for new builds, and that land's now sitting empty and has been for the last 4 years.
2: But again, that's transformational. That's building on a transformational policy from the first Labor government.
3: Not all transformational policies need to be new. Some of them are actually about doing things that you do well and just keeping on doing more of them.
2: What have you done well?
3: Well, I think building state houses. You know, we were building state houses. I think we did that well. We certainly, well, no, I'm not going to go there because it'll really upset you.
2: Yeah.
3: You know what I was going to say.
2: No.
3: But look, there were plenty of things.
2: It's the C word. We don't use it in Parliament and we don't use it here.
3: We did. We did lift children out of poverty. Up until the last year that we were in government, we saw that bit, or the last year and a half, we saw that big spike in inflation. We had been lifting children out of poverty. I think there's a lot that we did well as a government. I'm not saying that we were perfect, though. There's certainly room for improvement.
2: Right. Robert, good morning to you.
4: Good morning. Morning, Chris.
3: Good morning.
4: No, I just want to call about those 9 new taxes that you guys are now. And because you know that New Zealanders are paying for these.
2: Robert, I think that's National being cute. Far be it for me to defend Chris, and I'm sure you can defend yourself, but I think National's being a bit cute by combining all the taxes that the Greens, Te Pāti Māori and Opportunity Party want to want to put in.
3: Oh, but also, look, let's be clear. Some of them aren't even being proposed by the Opportunity Party, the Greens or the Māori Party either. They've actually made up some new ones that are entirely the National Party's own invention. It's just desperation from them. There is no plan by Labor to introduce anything other than a capital gains tax, which we've been very, very clear on for the last year, and we've been answering questions about that. The other stuff is made up by the National Party. Even the Advertising Standards Authority has basically said that they're not telling New Zealanders the truth, that they're misleading New Zealanders with their advertising.
2: I probably wouldn't go that far, but I think they're being a bit cute, Robert. I don't think there will be nine. Does that make you feel better?
4: Yeah.
2: I'm glad. When it comes to the capital gains tax with business, people, there's real concern that it's going to affect businesses.
3: No, so let me be really clear. The capital gains tax will apply to residential property, excluding the family home. It will apply to commercial property, and that's all it will apply to. So, you know, the National Party, I think, are being very, again, bit tricky in their answers. So they're arguing if you run a small business and you own your commercial property and you make a, when you sell the business, you sell the commercial property as well, and you make a profit on that, that you would pay a capital gains tax. You're paying a capital gains tax on the sale of the property, not on the sale of the business. You will not pay a capital gains tax on the sale of the business.
2: What about if you are a Sparky and you do your accounts in your home and you claim through IRD, say 20% of the house is your office?
3: The family home will not be taxed.
2: All right. I hope that's clear. News Talk ZB, it is. I got the time wrong last time. Goodness. And I was taught under a national curriculum. It is 11 to 11.
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2: News Talk ZB. A lot of questions about the GP's visits. Linda, perhaps you'd like to speak for all our texters.
7: Yes, I was wondering where all the GPs are going to come from for the three free visits, because you can't get into a GP now, and a lot of our current GPs are baby boomers who are due to retire.
2: True.
3: Dead right. So there's about three things we want to do. One is a family doctor loan scheme, because we actually have got an increasing number of medical school graduates coming out of med school because we increased the enrolment intake, you know, about 10 years ago. And so we want to get more of them into primary practice. So allowing them low interest loans so that they can buy into existing practices or set up new ones, that'll help to get more GPs into the system. We will do some international recruitment for GPs because, you know, there's an opportunity to bring more people in. But we also want to work to increase the productivity of those who are in the system. So working with them to get more nurses involved, because nurses can often help to substitute for some of the cases that are currently going to GPs. A prescribing nurse, for example, can help to ease some of the pressure on them. So totally hear you. There's no quick fix there, but we do want to get more GPs into the system and try and ease some of the pressure that's on the existing ones.
2: Okay. And are you going to pay the whole thing or just the extra subsidy bit?
3: What do you mean?
2: You know how GPs' visits are subsidised anyway.
3: Yes.
2: So you're going to pay...
3: Basically what we've proposed is a similar model to what operates in Australia, which is that there'll be an independent pricing authority who will determine how much the government needs to pay GPs. And that's been a weakness in the system at the moment. It's one of the things that the GPs have been asking for a long time, because they've been saying, hey, look, the government funding's not actually keeping up with our increase in costs. And an independent pricing authority will deal with that, because they'll be able to say, look, a fair price for GPs to be paid is X.
2: Okay, a couple of quick questions, quick fire questions. Gordon, good morning.
13: Yeah, good morning, Kerry. Good morning, Chris.
3: Good morning.
13: Just a quick question, because of our, you know, we're on the MMP. I remember you saying closer to the election you'd let voters know who you were ruling in, who you're ruling out. I'm just wondering if you'd come to that point. I know you're waiting regarding financial things to see the state of the box, but yeah, which parties will you work with and what parties won't you work with?
3: Yeah, what I've said so far is that we won't work with the three parties that make up the current government, so that's National, ACT and New Zealand First.
2: And yet you do, because you helped pass the free trade agreement with India.
3: We wouldn't go into government with them.
2: Oh, no. Okay.
3: But look, I think the reality is, and a good politician, a good parliamentarian should be willing to work across the aisle, including with their opponents on issues. Yep. But then there's a question of who would you go into government with? Who would you form a government with? We wouldn't form government with any of those three parties. And the rest is up to the voters. So the Greens, the Opportunity Party, Te Pāti Māori, I think they've still got some issues that they need to work through.
2: I thought you'd kind of ruled them out.
3: Well, what I've said is I think it's unlikely that there'd be ministerial posts for them given the state that they're in at the moment and given some of the things that they're talking about. I think that they're kind of ruling themselves out. But, you know, there's still water to flow under the bridge on that.
2: Will you maintain interest deductibility for landlords?
3: We're going to set out our position on that again fairly shortly.
2: You haven't got that much time.
3: Yeah, you won't have to wait much longer for that one.
2: It's quite easy.
3: Yeah, you won't have to wait much longer for that one, Kerry.
2: Oh, for God's sake. You're supposed to be a public servant.
3: I'm a public servant, but the campaign hasn't even started yet.
2: It actually should have.
3: The campaign officially kicks off for us on Sunday. We're launching our campaign on Sunday. Parliament finishes next Wednesday.
2: Mm. It's going to be a bit rip, shit and bust, isn't it? There'll be a lot to talk about.
3: It's going to be a big campaign. It's a cost of living election. We're going to be talking a lot about the cost of living and why New Zealand can't afford three more years of this government.
2: Mm-hmm. Yeah. Would you, I mean, looking at your ratings and your polling as a party, if there was somebody who could do the job better, would you stand aside?
3: I'd love the Labor Party's polling to be better, but at the moment on those same polls, I'm still the most popular politician in the country in terms of preferred prime minister, and people, you know, the public trust me more than any of the others. So I still believe that I'm the right person to lead the Labor Party into the election.
2: It must be fantastic to have that level of self-confidence. I'm quite a confident girl, but...
3: I never would have guessed, Kerry.
2: That's quite something. We'll leave you with a lovely song, Gentle On My Mind, Alison Krauss. That is Chris Hipkins' song. It's always energising having you in the studio.
3: Gives you something to talk about for the rest of the morning, Kerry.
2: We've got the Warriors to talk about.
3: Up the Waz.
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1: 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Mike Hosking, Ryan Bridge, Matt Heath, Tyler Adams. 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
22: It's 11 o'clock. I'm Malcolm Jordan. Labour leader Chris Hipkins says smaller parties shouldn't be able to veto National and Labour working together as he eyes greater bipartisanship. This term, the two major parties have sided together on issues like the Indian free trade deal, a social media ban for under-16s and modern slavery legislation. Hipkins told Kerry Woodham there's more work to do on issues like infrastructure and climate change.
3: One of my bottom lines is I don't think small parties should be able to veto the two bigger parties working together more often. David Seymour and Winston Peters have basically said to the National Party, if you go and work with Labour on any issues, we'll pull the rug out from under you.
22: Pike River families are over the moon to hear Labour's pledge to introduce an offence for corporate homicide. Labour, if elected, has committed to holding negligent employers to account for workplace deaths. Anna Osborne, who lost her husband in the 2010 Pike River mine disaster, says if they had this law when the mine exploded, someone would have been held accountable for the deaths of 29 men. She says after years of fighting for justice for their men, it makes her heart warm that finally someone is listening. The government's announced changes to food safety rules aimed at making life easier for small hospitality businesses. It says the changes will mean small operators will no longer be treated as fine dining restaurants with large-scale commercial kitchens. Business reporter Michael Sergel has the details.
23: Under the changes, businesses won't have to keep as many records and renew their registrations as often. Lower-risk businesses won't have to meet the same stringent standards as high-risk businesses. Food trucks will only have to pass one council compliance check rather than a check for every council area they operate in.
22: A fiery moment in Parliament where the C word was dropped. has National slamming the opposition. When Te Pāti Māori MP Orini Kaipara was cautioned for calling move-on orders bullcrap, Debbie Narewapaka used the C-word. Narewapaka says if the term Kaipara used was offensive, so was the C-word when Minister Brooke Van Velden used it, referencing an article criticising her over pay equity. Narewapaka was booted from Parliament alongside Labour MP Willie Jackson, who heckled in support of the MP. Chris Luxon says their behaviour was unacceptable.
0: That's what New Zealanders are going to see. You know, that is what you'll get if you vote for a Labour government.
22: Labour's health spokesperson says the reliance on overseas-trained nurses is evidence of New Zealand moving in the wrong direction. Official information released to Newstalk ZB says around 40% of New Zealand-based Health NZ nurses were trained overseas, up from 30% in 2021. At the same time, the numbers of locally trained nurses has fallen by more than 80. Aisha Verrill says there's also Nursing Council data that says almost 900 graduate nurses have failed to get a job and are languishing in the national talent pool.
4: That's out of whack. We need to prioritise locally trained nurses. They should all be able to get a job in our health system.
22: Cook Strait ferry workers are taking industrial action today following a breakdown in bargaining communication. Staff from two maritime unions are now refusing to load KiwiRail cargo units and work any overtime. The stoppage will not impact ferry sailings.
5: Newstalk ZB Sport. Rowing New Zealand boss Simon Wickham acknowledges the time-honoured cruise celebration of a swim for a victorious coxswain may be more tentative at the 2032 Brisbane Olympics. Rockhampton's Fitzroy River has been confirmed as the host by the International Olympic Committee. That's despite the airing of regular concerns about the venue's varied current flow, distance of 641 km from the Games HQ, as well as being a saltwater crocodile habitat. Wickham's key concerns the fairness of the water flow, but the presence of hungry submerged reptiles are also on the radar.
6: It's been a lovely feature of rowing over the years, you know, the good old cox getting a dunk and the team jumping in after them. So, yeah, let's see. I think people might be a little more cautious about that in Rockhampton.
5: Warriors assistant coach Stacey Jones admits Dylan Watney-Zelezniak still has rehabilitation work to do if he's to feature in Sunday's NRL semi-final against Newcastle. The winger has been named in the extended squad for the Eden Park match as he recovers from a broken collarbone. Jones has provided an update.
24: I think, you know, we'll just leave it right up to the last minute, like to decide or whether or not we rule him out earlier. But we've named him on our extended bench, and if Dylan ticks a few more boxes, then he could be good to go.
5: NRL coverage with Pit Stop. 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In a sport swirling with statistics, Abhishek Sharma might have sluiced out a cricketing nugget as India hammered Afghanistan by 127 runs in Delhi to complete a sweep of their three-match T20 series. He's humiliated the visiting attack with a century off 30 balls, eventually reaching 108 off 34 as part of 221 for 7. That's the fastest T20 men's 100 hit in matches between test-playing nations, overtaking Finn Allen's 33-ball effort for New Zealand against South Africa this year. The quickest overall remains Sahil Chahan's 27-ball blitz for Estonia versus Cyprus in 2024. I'm Andrew Alderson, and that's Newstalk ZB News and Sport with My Food Bag. One less thing to think about. Dinner's sorted. It's 11:05.
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25: By some measures, author Julia Donaldson has sold more books than J.K. Rowling. The Gruffalo stands as an all-time children's classic. And now, more than two decades since her last Gruffalo book, Julia Donaldson's publishing The Gruffalo Granny.
26: Sometimes I think I can write a story and then it doesn't work out, so I have to keep it to myself and be happy before I show it to anyone.
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27: The Met Service forecast for Northland to Taumarunui, Coromandel, Bay of Plenty and the Central High Country. Showers, some heavy with possible afternoon thunderstorms. Gisborne through to Wairarapa, rain with thunderstorms possible this afternoon around the Gisborne Ranges and Wairoa. Taranaki through to Wellington, scattered rain clearing. Marlborough and Nelson, cloud clearing today. For Buller to Fiordland, expect isolated showers. It's mainly fine in Canterbury today. Otago and Southland, partly cloudy conditions with isolated showers as well. And in the Chatham Islands, expect rain from this afternoon.
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2: News Talk ZB, it is 7 past 11. I'm back in my little studio now after going into the big one for the Leader of the Opposition. Yeah, great questions, team. Thank you very much. Thank you for taking the time. I'm sorry I couldn't get to all the... We couldn't keep up with the texts. Helen usually is able to send me through a page of texts so I can pop those in. We just couldn't keep up. And I hope I didn't ask too many because it is your hour, but, you know... hasn't won me over. I mean, all of this in due time, in due course, it will happen. I mean, National and the coalition partners aren't exactly setting me on fire either. It really will have to be that rule out the ones you simply cannot vote for and see what's left. And that's what it's going to be. But it is such a shame that there's not transformational, amazing ideas and policies. He did say, I'm not sure, again, I'm not sure if he said it on air or during an ad break, but he did say quite often doing the right thing is doing the sensible thing, and that's a boring thing. And Chris Luxon has also said that there's nothing sexy about trying to get your head above water. Anyway, I'd be very interested to get your feedback on that if you would like to have your say. 0800 80 10 80. We were talking about FENZ, Fire and Emergency New Zealand, and the absolute state that they're in. Absolute state. The CEO's been told he's a numpty. The board's been told that they're a pack of numpties too and they can all go. The minister has no confidence in any of them. They've kept things from her. Was a breach of a, you know, no secrets policy. No surprises, no secrets policy. And we can talk that some more if you wish. 0800 80 10 80. Just suppose while we were talking about volunteers, though, and before you get into the Chris Hipkins thing, I went to donate plasma the other day because I'm as fit as a fiddle. Before, when I used to do my blood donations, you'd probably have got a little soupçon of fine French champagne in my blood, but not anymore. Fit as a buck rat, not on any medications, nothing. So my plasma in my blood, pure as the driven snow. So I turned up to give my plasma, and because it is vitally important that they know exactly who you are and where you've come from and where you've been and who you've been with and that sort of thing, you have to answer a whole lot of questions. If you've given blood or plasma, you'll know that. You sit there with the iPad and you have to answer all sorts of questions. And they all seem to be about sex. I mean, basically, if the first question was, have you had sex with anyone, anything, anywhere in the last year, you could do away with a lot of the questions. And it'd save you about 20 minutes of questions. But instead, it's almost like green eggs and ham. Have you had sex here or there? I have not had sex here or there. I have not had sex anywhere. Would you like sex in Uganda? Have you had sex in Rwanda? I would not like it in Uganda. I have not had it in Rwanda. Would you with a user? Would you with a loser? Not with a user, not with a loser, not in Uganda, not in Rwanda. I have not had sex here or there. I have not had it anywhere. When it comes to sex, I don't give a damn. I have not had sex, Sam, I am. I mean, basically, it was pretty much like that. Have you had a threesome? No. And apparently the one with the partner, like if you have a partner, you have to make assumptions on the basis of your partner too. Has your partner had sex with anyone? Well, I don't know. It's unlikely if he was taking his love to town and taking on all comers, so to speak. When you say, how was your day? He's not going to say, well, Let me tell you. I was having it every which way with every whore in the street. I mean, it's like, oh, my Lord. Anyway, the upshot was after the 32 questions, I have not had sex here or there. I have not had sex anywhere. I was quite safe. My plasma is pure gold. Enjoy. I hope you don't need it anytime soon, but if you do, it's sitting there waiting for you. Golden goodness waiting to go into your veins. News Talk ZB, it's 11. It's 12 past 11.
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2: News Talk ZB. I totally agree about the sex questions. I've told New Zealand Blood about refining these questions. Perhaps we're not their target audience. Look, you know, if you have had sex with a fox and sex on a box and sex on a log and sex with a frog, you do you, go you. But I do think if you say, have you had sex with anyone or anything, anywhere in the last 6 months or a year, that's going to save a lot of time. We'll label carry only plasma on my driver's license. Honestly, I'm in rude good health, having had the autonomy check. Not even fat in my plasma. Apparently, there was a gorgeous young thing that went in to give plasma, and it was frothing up like a milkshake. And she called the nurse over and said, what's happening? She said, well, have you eaten anything fatty? And she went, no. And this was a gorgeous thing who was fit and healthy and did nothing wrong with her body. But she'd had a salmon and avocado bagel before she'd come in. And even the good fats will show up in the plasma. So there you go. There you blimmin' go. What about listing on the spot every country you have travelled to? 42 to recall was a bit of a challenge and quite time consuming. It's a very good thing to do. It's a very important thing to do, and especially with people being so sick with the flu this winter, they haven't been able to come in. And that's what prevented me from coming in earlier, was I was on antibiotics for the sinuses. So not now. Root good health. Yes, and I'll try and save a little bit of plasma for you should you need it. Where are we? The scaremongering about 9 new taxes and Chris clarifying that this isn't actually the case has made me think about voting Labour this time. One of the reasons is that I don't want to live under a government that I feel is misleading people. Oh, you can bet your bippy, once their campaign actually gets underway, Labour will do a little light misleading themselves. That's the way, unfortunately, election campaigns go. It's kind of slinging stuff at the other parties. So, you weren't convinced. But as Chris Hipkins said to me as he was leaving, you do know that this is not the majority of the country, the listenership. This isn't New Zealand. I said, no, but it was a significant proportion of New Zealand that voted you out of office, so it was a fair reflection of that. I'm well aware of it. As I said to him, you know, and I thought I'd made the point, people didn't agree with him about education when I put it to him. But then if I'd been debating him at a PPTA conference, they wouldn't have agreed with me either. Now, do you have a vintage sports jersey? It could be worth an absolute fortune. Well, when I say absolute fortune, I don't mean you'll be able to pay off the mortgage on the home and retire. But if you have an original supporters jersey, it could be worth about $700 or $800 if you're a Warriors fan. If you've got one that was a match jersey that was played in, it could be worth about $4,000 or $5,000 on Trade Me. Do you find that the wearing of merch creates a connection? Because my daughter found a fantastic Warriors jacket with the greens and the blues and the reds. I don't know what year it was, but really bright. And she's been wearing it, of course. And everywhere she goes, she's able to strike up conversations with all sorts of people from all sorts of walks of life because they too are in their merch. She's been offered money for her jacket. She's like, she would never sell it. Never in a million years. But I'd love to know if you, there must be loads of people who collect memorabilia, because when I was at the Share the Dream gala dinner raising money for speech therapists for Down syndrome, young people in this country, there was a man who was willing to bid, it was nearly $9,000 for the All Blacks South Africa series jersey, signed by the entire squad. So how many of you have what you would consider valuable sporting merch, and would you consider selling? Do you see it as an investment or a labour of love? Something that you just love having and seeing on your wall. I'd love to hear about your sporting merch. 0800 80 1080. It is 11:21.
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10: 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And see why their customers proudly say, I did it myself.
9: Kerry Woodham.
10: Oh, my goodness. Bruce, Kerry, our conversation about senior licences was in this morning's Herald. We're famous, says Bruce. It was, but the Herald reporters took the conversation that we had and the conversation we all had about driver's licences and the texts I read out and said that my mum got her licence with early onset dementia. Not a good idea. No, that was a text I read out. My mother does not have early onset dementia. She's as sharp as a bloody tack. If anything's going to give her dementia, it'll be inferring that she does. Bloody hell. No, mum is as fit as a fiddle, sharp as a tack, enormous fun. We're going away for the down to Rotorua on Saturday for the Rotorua Hospice Dancing with the Stars. I can assure you it is not as reported, and I'll get that changed. Thank you for alerting me to it, though, Bruce. I didn't see that. Now, Greg, you've got something special in terms of memorabilia.
11: Well, I believe so. This is one of 12 oversized, is what I'd call it, rugby jerseys. So it's half All Black, half British and Irish Lions.
10: Yeah.
11: So it's commemorating the tour of 2005 by the Lions. It is, I'm just reading off the certificate of authenticity that was signed by Rocky Patterson. I think he's since passed away, Rocky Patterson, who's the executive of the Rugby Foundation, which I think runs out of Eden Park. So that's a fund, a foundation for rugby players who've had serious injuries, I believe. So this is number 9 of 12.
10: Yeah.
11: And it's been hand-signed by every All Black and Lions captain since the Lions started playing the All Blacks up until 2005.
10: Wow.
11: So it's names there of a few fellas that have since passed away, you know, Sir Colin Meads, yeah, and that sort of thing. Who else? Wilson Winneray? Was he one of the captains? I'm not sure.
10: Undoubtedly.
11: It's all been, it's framed, it's all been packaged up, kept out of the sunlight, and I bought that at a auction in 2005. And what they did was, before every weekend game on that tour, they had, on a Friday, they had a charity golf tournament, so it moved, you know, right around the country.
10: Yeah.
11: And then afterwards, they auctioned one of these off. That's where I bought it.
10: Wow.
11: The reason I'm selling it is my son is in Australia now. Would it be something he'd like to inherit? Well, he's into basketball and football and all that sort of stuff.
10: So
11: he sort of said, meh, you know, not sure. It's a lovely thing, Dad. But I'm looking for somebody who appreciates it for what it is. It's about 80 centimetres by 80 centimetres. And I haven't got it up on Trade Me or anything like that. I just really want somebody to come along who appreciates it for what it is and maybe make an offer on it.
10: Okay. Generally these things go round and round, don't they, in terms of charity auction to charity auction, or people generally buy them for a very good cause.
11: Hmm.
10: How much did you pay for that?
11: In 2005, I paid $5,000 for it.
10: Wow, yeah.
11: And so they told me it was sort of consistent with what they were getting throughout the country. So that was the auction before the Lions played Otago at Carisbrook on that tour.
10: Yeah.
11: So I've got it sitting here, and if somebody wants to receive some photos and bits and bobs, but you can't, you know, I don't think you can just go out and find one of these. I mean, hand-signed by every All Black captain since that competition started up to 2005. It's pretty special, I thought.
10: That's amazing. Yeah, there's so... Okay, there we go. We've got your deets if anyone's interested. I have an original inaugural season Warriors jersey from 1995, framed and signed by all the players and coaches from that inception year. I have a boxed All Black ball from the 1996 series win tour to South Africa, signed by all players and coaches, and two of the original America's Cup Steinlager 1 books that were a limited edition back then and $5,000 each. Holy heck. The man cave must be crowded. News Talk ZB 0800 80 10 80 is the number to call. It is 11:30.
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18: With Your Ride, New Zealand's number one taxi app, download Your Ride today. Labor leader Chris Hipkins says smaller parties shouldn't be able to veto National and Labor working together as he eyes greater bipartisanship. This term, the two major parties have sided together on a number of issues, and he says there's more work to do. Pike River families are over the moon to hear Labor's pledge to introduce an offence for corporate homicide, holding negligent employers to account for workplace deaths. Police are a step closer to being able to evict people from public places for disorderly behaviour. A bill giving officers move-on powers passed its third reading in Parliament today. Labor's health spokesperson says the reliance on overseas trained nurses is evidence of New Zealand moving in the wrong direction, saying Nursing Council data shows almost 900 graduate nurses have failed to get a job. Cook Strait ferry workers are taking industrial action today following a breakdown in bargaining communication. The stoppage will not impact ferry sailings. A New Zealand rugby journalist lost his passport on a US train. Then came an extraordinary, heartwarming twist. Read the full story at nzherald.co.nz. Back to Kerry Woodham.
10: Thank you very much, Malcolm. It is 25 minutes to midday. I'd also like to hear your picks for Sunday night. Sunday, well, late afternoon, early evening. Warriors versus the Knights. Is this our year? As they say. Well, your year, really. I'm not going to jump on the bandwagon now. Do you think they can do it? Already some dyed-in-the-wool fans are starting to say, well, you know, it's going to be tough. They're not bullish the way they were last week. Goose, a very good morning to you.
19: Yeah, g'day, Kerry. You're talking about the Wars. I'm a long-suffering Warriors fan from 1995. So, yeah, hopefully they come good this year, and that jersey that you're talking about is actually worth the money it was that I paid for it in 95.
10: How much was it back then?
19: Well, that was me coming home drunk from a nightclub in the wee small hours of the morning and flicking on the telly and 10 easy payments of $99.95.
10: So wow.
19: $1,000, but it's one of 300 and signed by all of those players way back, which, you know, John Mooney, the coach, you had Dennis Betts and Andy Platt from the UK, you had Kerwin and, yeah.
10: That's right.
19: A bunch of weird and wonderfuls that you wouldn't expect to be playing in a league team. But, all signed and framed. It was 10 easy payments of $99.95. I was going to send it back because I don't think any of them were easy supporting the Wars.
10: And so where did the money go? Was it for the jersey? Did that go to a charity or was it to the Warriors or was it just somebody making money?
19: It'll be to the organisation. There's collectibles. There's crowds that actually set out collectibles that you can buy pre-framed and signed and rah, rah, rah. And that's what those were. The same as the rugby ball from the South African tour.
10: Now that's something.
19: That was $5,000 from memory. No, that was $3,500. but it's got all the players' signatures and coaches from that 96 year, which is basically the same team that got diddled out of the World Cup by the South Africans poisoning us.
10: By Susie.
19: By, well, whoever it was. There's no debate as to what happened. It's only whether it was intentional or not, and it was.
10: Do you have a man cave where these things are displayed?
19: Not any longer, because I have a rather small house and my GTR takes up the man cave now. I used to have a garage with all my stuff in it, but now I've got a car in it, so that's what's in there. So the bits and pieces are sort of spread around.
10: And do you keep them because they're nice to have, nice to look at, or do you see them as an investment?
19: I couldn't care less about the investment. I bought the ball for my old man who had an All Black trial when he was a kid. I bought the ball for him because it was that first win in South Africa after we finally got neutral referees over there. I wind up with it back when he goes and falls over. Which he has done. So, yeah, it's solely and hold it back when he goes and falls over. It's solely and wholly for the marking of

0: into better than $5,000 for a jersey any longer.
1: Yeah, well, I mean, the people who donate them and the people who buy them make such a difference to charities around the country. Yeah, that it's real meaningful stuff. I mean, this one you bought off the telly late at night. That's like our discussion about, you know, drinking and internet shopping. Oh, dear. Somebody's a bit depressed. ABs, sad face. Warriors, sad face. Election, sad face. Well, maybe not. 0800 80 10 80 is the number to call. I'd love to hear from you if you're going to the game on Sunday. I'm lucky enough to be going. I'm taking a dyed-in-the-wool Warriors fan, my daughter. She's just been in agonies all week, looking at the team, looking at... Yeah. She and her father are very, and always have been very keen leaguies. So that's why I'm going. Otherwise, I probably would leave it for another person. But no, because I'm taking an ardent fan. So if you're going, where are you sitting and what do you think the chances are? Would love to hear you. We've just got about, well, how much time have we got for talk? Probably only about 10, 15 minutes left of talk. 0800 80 10 80. It is 20 to 12.
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7: 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While the provinces battle it out, make sure you've got the right products for the job. Newstalk ZB's NPC coverage with NZ Safety Blackwoods. 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
1: Newstalk ZB. A Crusaders match-worn jersey from their inaugural season in 96 sold for $3,500 3 years ago. A match-worn All Blacks jersey by Caleb Clark recently went for $3,500 as well. This is on the Boomfa Vintage, B-O-O-M-F-A Vintage. They say most of their items are aimed at the everyday person, not the super premium ones. But a 2005 Warriors jersey listed for $500 to $600 can sell the same day because the Warriors are hot right now.

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9: When beer pong was considered irresponsible by those who wear pyjamas to bed, the Alternative Commentary Collective teamed up and rebranded it Kiwi Pong.
10: The 2026 edition of the Kiwi Pong World Series in association with So Beer is headed to Go Media Stadium with not only a record amount of teams, but the biggest prize pool ever offered.
9: Text Pong to 3236 to get the details.
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11: It's 12 o'clock, I'm Malcolm Jordan. Police are a step closer to being able to evict people from public places for disorderly behaviour. A bill giving officers move-on powers passed its third reading in Parliament today. It would allow police to order people aged 18 and over to leave if they're behaving disorderly, begging or sleeping rough. Justice Minister Paul Goldsmith says refusing to comply with an order would be the only criminal offence.
12: Move-on orders are a practical tool for police to intervene early, restore order and prevent situations from worsening. They're certainly not criminalising homelessness. It's about reclaiming our CBDs.
11: Proposed changes to retirement village repayments are being seen as disappointing and not acceptable. The government's proposing a maximum repayment period of 9 months instead of 12. It's agreed to introduce a bill next term to legislate the period and require operators to pay 10% of a former resident's net termination proceeds. Retirement Village Residents Association Vice President Di Sinclair says people want money back faster.
13: That takes a special kind of nerve. It's not a transition, it's abandonment, as far as I'm concerned. It's not good enough.
11: Labour's leader is confident the party will be able to find enough GPs to cover its three free visits policy should it win government. The party's promising three free visits a year, funded through its capital gains tax on residential and commercial property. Chris Hipkins told Kerry Woodham the number of medical graduates will rise in the coming years and the party needs to attract them into primary care.
14: Allowing them low interest loans so that they can buy into existing practices or set up new ones, that'll help to get more GPs into the system.
11: He says GPs will be recruited from overseas and his government will grow the number of nurses able to prescribe medications. A bid to keep Auckland's central city growing by binning a raft of planning restrictions. The government wants to remove rules on how high buildings can be, how close a building can be to a street, and the dimensions and floor area of a building. RMA Reform Minister Chris Bishop says this would make it easier to build taller buildings.
15: It will be more commercially viable to build those buildings in the city centre, and it's more likely that they will happen, and therefore more jobs, more homes and more businesses.
11: The changes would be made under the Resource Management Act, but are first open for public consultation. Labour MP Willie Jackson says yesterday's Parliament antics were regrettable. Jackson was booted from the House after yelling in support of Debbie Narewa-Packer, who used the C word. Narewa-Packer was criticising the Speaker for cautioning a different MP for saying the term bullcrap, making the point that Brooke Van Velden was not ejected from Parliament for saying the C word in May. Jackson says he didn't wish to disrespect the Speaker, but he needed to say something.
16: It's a huge double standard. I had an obligation to stand up and say that. That's all I was trying to do.
11: Questions over the future of Fire and Emergencies Chief Executive after the Internal Affairs Minister's declaration she's lost confidence in him. Brooke Van Velden says Kerry Gregory withheld information from her about a seriously significant incident for a year, and the agency has been referred to the Serious Fraud Office. Victoria University Senior Research Fellow Charlie Mitchell says you would expect every CEO to be across operations and be truthful with their employers.